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1: Let's get into it. Over 30% of you have regifted this. Over 30% of you have regifted, well, Sheldon says a fruitcake. Jimmy Buffett, fruitcakes in the kitchen. Leslie says some kind of kitchen appliance or maybe a tool. Jeremy says wives. Come on. Marcia says holiday decorated coffee cups. Jimmy says a can opener.

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0: Billy Idol on Central Arkansas's classic rock station, The Point 94.1. And if you're going to return to your former employer and allegedly burn the place down, maybe turn off the feature on the phone that says, hey, I remember this Wi-Fi, because that's what happened to an Arizona man. He got fired from a feed store after allegedly using the company vehicles to drive to a bikini coffee stand and take pictures of the baristas. That story took a turn, didn't it? Anyway, management wasn't thrilled about using the company resources like that, and about a month later, after getting fired, investigators say the store's hay supply went up into flames, causing around $60,000 in damage. Detectives eventually connected the former employee to the fire using cell phone records. But I think my favorite part is the store's Wi-Fi system reportedly showed that right around the time of the fire, it connected to a device named Noah. Hey, guess what the suspect's name is? There you go. Noah. Criminal mastermind defeated by automatically joining the network. His phone just kind of like walked into court and says, Your Honor, I have screenshots.
1: $5,000. That's the average amount of money people in the U.S. are now spending on gas in a year. $5,000. 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

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And the rest don't have it either. 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

0: Don Henley is on Central Arkansas's classic rock station, The Point 94.1. And millennials, Gen Z has another complaint about you. Quit using LOL. Gen Z is calling out millennials saying, hey, look, ending practically every text with LOL or haha can come across as passive-aggressive or dismissive or even slightly hostile. Oof, if they only read the text between me and my Gen X friends, it's probably not going to work out well. It's fascinating, by the way. Millennials aren't using LOL because of something's funny. It's like, hey, can you pick up milk? LOL. Boss wants to see me tomorrow? LOL. I use H-E-H-E, and to me, it's it's not. It's hee-hee, and I'm okay with that, too. Another, one of millennials says, hey, you can pry a lot, LOL, from my cold, dead hands, Gen Z. LOL. And another one responded, you know, if you want to submit this request, you have to do it in cursive writing in triplicate, and we will consider it LOL. You know what? Can't hate them for those jokes.
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3: Buckle up, because the road trip starts now. Dexy's Midnight Runners. The video is in my brain right now. Everybody's wearing their overalls. Pants, legs rolled up. Disheveled, but still cool. Now, here's the thing about the rock and roll road trip. This song and the next two songs tell a story. What is that story? 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

0: time at 2 till 867-5309. Of course, the most popular phone number ever, ever, ever. And do people use that when they go to gas stations that say enter your code and you put in like 501? 867-5309. Sometimes it works. I'm not saying do that. Anyway, it's the Rock and Roll Road Trip, Ram Jam before that. And, of course, Dexy's Midnight Runner started it all off. And I think you got this one figured out pretty easy today, right? Yeah. One Hit Wonders Day.
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And there's a Turkish city that cooked 15,000 cans worth of baked beans and set a world record that nobody wanted them to. But they don't want to deal with the malodorous aftermath. 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

0: Joan Jett on Central Arkansas's classic rock station, the Point 94.1. And how badly do you want Pokemon cards? Because apparently, one 72-year-old man chose potential jail time. You see, he's been accused of putting GPS tracking device on a delivery driver's vehicle so they could follow shipments. The hard-to-find Pokemon cards. So the 17-year-old reportedly wanted to figure out exactly where, you know, they sold out 30th anniversary cards were being delivered so he could get there and buy them at retail price. And he could face up to 180 days in jail and a $1,000 fine. But here's the thing. Pokemon collectors are like, hey, you can literally log in and like people post these stores regular deliveries. You know exactly where they're going for the price of free, and it's not illegal. But you know what? He's got to catch them all, and that's the only way he knows how.
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And if your kids have been complaining about broccoli, apparently science is saying, yeah, they may not like it because it's gross for real. Bacteria in the mouth can interact with the enzymes, and those vegetables produce sulfur compounds, like in broccoli, Brussels sprouts, and cauliflower. Sulfur's not a delicious flavor, by the way. Kids now have peer-reviewed evidence against vegetables. Somewhere an 8-year-old is printing this study right now. Eat your broccoli? Well, actually, mother, according to my research, do your own research, Mom. Scorpions, it's the Point 94.1.

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2: Hey, do you know the world record for the loudest shout belongs to an honorary town crier from Australia? Joseph McGrail Bellup. 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Oh my gosh, that is so loud. The word he shouted to get 122 decibels? Now. 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Now there's somewhere around 1.5 billion. 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But here's the problem. Only 220 million of them are currently active. I probably got a lot of dead.coms out there.
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I know there's Kim, maybe Offset, and then Danny. He's a partridge. Is he in a pear tree? What was I saying? Oh, yeah, it's Kim, Chloe, and the other one. Is that the branches of government?

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0: Aerosmith, Central Arkansas's classic rock station, The Point 94.1. I think I found the perfect European hotel for anybody who's ever said, you know what? I don't need that much room. Because in Uhostenburg, Germany, well, Uhost is the name, I believe, is how you say the name of the hotel in Hamburg, Germany. It bills itself as the smallest hotel in the world, and it's about 8 feet wide. But the history of it's really cool. Back in the 1700s, couples in the town reportedly couldn't marry unless they owned a home. So, one couple found a tiny strip of land between two existing buildings, built walls, and put a roof over it. Boom, it's a house. They got married, sold it to the next couple that needed a house. And the process continued. Now, it's the tiniest hotel in the world. Because it's not a room, it's a full hotel that is 8 feet wide. It's not really a house anymore. It's not even a hotel anymore. It's a legal loophole with a roof.
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never went down to Georgia. He was looking for a soul to steal. He was in a bind because he was way behind and he was willing to make a deal. When he came across this young man sawing on a fiddle and playing it hot, and the devil jumped up on a hickory stump and said, "Boy, let me tell you what. I guess you didn't know it, but I'm a fiddle player too. And if you'd care to take a dare, I'll make a bet with you. Now you play pretty good fiddle, boy, but give the devil his due. I bet a fiddle of gold against your soul, because I think I'm better than you." 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

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'Cause I told you once, you son of a gun.

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But the problem is, after 10 minutes, the doors automatically start to open. And dads everywhere are like, oh, 10 minutes is not enough. Bro, between scrolling on my phone and getting away from everybody, 10 minutes is 1/10 of the time I need. Here's Tom Petty.

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0: Stevie Nicks, Room on Fire, straight out the vault. 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The vault is where deep cuts live. And Karen's like, hey, do you got this one? I'm like, yeah, we got a lot of Stevie Nicks. And Karen did it different than most people. You're supposed to hit me up, Kramer at KKPT.com. Well, I say you're supposed to. That's the way my boss said to do it. But Karen hits me up on Facebook Messenger because we friends like that. You know me on the Facebook. You can do the same thing. Just ultimately, I just want to know what is your favorite song or what's the one song that needs to be pulled out the vault so I can play for you. Whichever way you find me, I'll play it as long as it's in here. And if it's not in here, we'll find a way to put it in there.
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And Netflix has apparently discovered an audience that doesn't care about password sharing because it's your puppers. A children's cartoon called Seeluk is apparently attracting an unexpected audience in dogs and cats. And pet owners are like, oh, they just sit there and just watch those colorful animated seals. You know, the bright blues and yellows and the high-pitched voices are bringing them in. So I'm going to start watching that if I had a pet. Instead, I'm just going to watch One Piece with my kiddos, which we didn't start watching until recently. And let me tell you something. I didn't know much about it. And we're watching the animated version. There's like 1,200 episodes. 1,200. We're on 564 right now. And I'm all in. Will I watch the Netflix live action version? Yeah. In about 8 years when we're caught up. It's The Point 94.1.

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0: Def Leppard's on Central Arkansas's classic rock station, the Point 94.1. And if you got money to travel, TSA's found a new thing to hit you with. Because when you go, you got your carry-on bag, and I know carry-on bags, they say they're appropriate when you buy it, and you go there, and it kind of fits in a little thingy, and then you get there, too, and they're like, oh, you got to check that one. I'm like, no, but all the other steps that led me here says I don't have to. Well, now there's a new way to do this, because TSA is rolling out a CT scanner at security checkpoints, and the technology is supposed to improve security and efficiency, but there's a catch. Some of the machines have smaller openings than the older scanners, and most airlines already, you know, say carry-on should be around 22 by 14 by 9, but we all know it varies. So there's going to be some consequences for that guy that keeps trying to build a studio apartment in the overhead above you.
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Central Arkansas's classic rock station, The Point 94.1, and scientists has finally produced a study that Mama is not going to be happy about, because researchers out of Britain's Keele University has found evidence that swearing can serve as an emotional coping mechanism. I mean, people feel stronger, more resilient. I don't have an anger issue. I have an aggressive meditation practice. Finally, a wellness program I can stick with. What did you say that? Well, it's the doctor's orders is why I said it. My apologies. I felt like Samuel L. Jackson for just a moment. Alice Cooper now.

0: Harold Smith on Central Arkansas's Classic Rock Station, the Point 94.1, and you officially eliminated the last reason to actually clean up your house now because Duncan teamed up with Febreze. Now, Lysol is one thing. If I smell Lysol, I know something stinky happened before I got there. But if I walk in your house and I smell like a strawberry frosted donut or I smell a cinnamon roll or a vanilla latte, I'm like, oh, something delicious is happening. Oh, well, well. Now I'm hungry and I don't notice the doom piles of clothes everywhere at my own home. Now your house just makes you hungry. Hey, it's baked? Nah. Nah, Febreze over there. It's a plug-in. It's a car vent. It's everything that's testing my diet. Nothing like making your car smell like a vanilla latte while there's actually 3-day-old latte under the passenger seat.
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It's Kramer wrapping it up for the day. I want you to go out there, enjoy yourself, be better, be present. We'll see you on Monday. Have a great weekend and shine on.

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0: ELO, Don't Bring Me Down from the Point 94.1. Happy Saturday, everybody. Good morning. I am Rick Steele with another long block of Saturday Classic Rock. We'll kick it all off with Guns N' Roses next.
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0: We are off to the races with the ultimate hunter's giveaway on the Point 94.1 Aerosmith. Good morning, Rick Steele. Your chance to qualify for the ultimate hunter's giveaway, which is $1,000 in hunting gear from Hunter's Refuge in Whitehall. Next chance to qualify, unless you stop by Hunter's Refuge in Whitehall, you can register there as well. We'll come up Monday with our song of the day. Dawn and I will have that for you right around 8:30 Monday morning.
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The title track from their 1980 album, Back in Black, from AC/DC. On The Point 94.1, interesting, because they were about 3 months away from going to the studios to record that album when Bon Scott died. The rest, as they say, is history. One of the greatest albums ever recorded. Here's Huey Lewis in the news on The Point.

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0: Oh, yeah, baby. Def Leppard, Let's Get Rocked on the Point 94.1. Hogs playing Tulsa, 7 o'clock tonight. You can find the game on the SEC Network. Weather-wise, we are rain-free this weekend. It's going to be a nice day today. Mix of clouds and sun, mid-80s. Tomorrow, closer to 90. Tomorrow and Monday. Still better than it was last weekend.
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0: Stone Temple Pilots, The Big Empty from the Point 94.1. Another long block of Saturday classic rock. We've got a great lineup coming your way here in just minutes. Got some Black Sabbath up next.
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Yep, she was a real person, not just a figment of Steve Perry's imagination. 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

0: Yep, we've got a lot of cyclists in town today. The Point 94.1 with Elton John, Tiny Dancer. Good morning. I am Rick Steele. The Big Dam 100 is underway, so be careful if you're anywhere downtown, North Little Rock, or up towards Roland, because there's a lot of folks out riding bikes today for the Big Dam 100. A lot of folks here from out of state that are coming in just because of the Big Dam 100. So everybody be careful if you're out and about today.
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Give a little bit. Supertramp on the Point 94.1. If you do happen to want to get out and do something today, I've got an idea for you. It's going down in Searcy. Tell you more shortly.

0: 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Duran Duran, Hungry Like the Wolf. Dawn and I talked about this a couple of days ago. Get down downtown, hitting Main Street in Searcy this weekend. It's on. 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

0: Yeah, I'm not getting it. Armageddon it from the Point 94.1. That's Def Leppard checking your forecast for today. Sunshine today, tomorrow, Monday. Things look pretty good today. Mid-80s for a high this afternoon. Still a far cry better than it was last Saturday. And tomorrow looks a far cry better than last Sunday, because tomorrow, sunshine, high, upper 80s, same for Monday. Football season, which means the holidays are right around the corner. Wouldn't you like to have a beautiful new Lazy Boy recliner in that corner or two? 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

0: The Point 94.1 with the ultimate Hunter's giveaway. We'll kick it back off on Monday. That's Journey, Separate Ways, Worlds Apart. $1,000 in hunting gear from Hunter's Refuge in Whitehall. Now, if you want to go down there today, take advantage of their sale that they're having. You can also register for the ultimate Hunter's giveaway there at Hunter's Refuge in Whitehall. We'll have your song of the day around 8:30 Monday morning.
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0: The Point 94.1 with Huey Lewis in the news and the heart of rock and roll. Another long block of classic rock is just minutes away. Looks like Zeppelin's Stairway to Heaven coming your way next. Don't go far. Football season, which means the holidays are right around the corner. 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

Pure Prairie League, Amy from the Point 94.1. And this was yesterday's rock and roll variety show subject. This song right here. This song is not what it is that we have been told that it was about for the last 40 years. Nope. As a matter of fact, somebody asked Phil Collins, what is this song about? And he said, I don't know. I was angry, I was depressed, and I was frustrated over my divorce. In the air tonight from the Point 94.1.

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You are now legally considered an accomplice. Hope you're not on parole.

0: all taken a second, third, fourth bite of that apple? Once bitten, twice shy, Great White on the Point 94.1. We're about to hit the noon hour, the noon hours. UCA football coming up at 1 o'clock here today. In the short term, a long block of Saturday classic rock. Got some CCR coming up. Quiet Riot on the way here in just minutes as well. Did you hear that Quiet Riot has a new lead singer? 23-year-old. Yeah, Quiet Riot's got a new lead singer. Now, it's fine, but at some point, does the band kind of become a tribute band of itself? Just my thoughts. The Outfield on the way next.
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0: She was the muse for the Eagles on the Point 94.1 when that song was written. They were talking about a very tanned up young lady wearing turquoise earrings. 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

0: Nothing but a good time. That's Poison from the Point 94.1. That'll do it for me. Dawn and I back with you Monday morning at 6 to get your work week underway. UCA football coming your way next. Justin Acree from our sister station. And the gang going to be kicking off some UCA football. They're taking on Florida State. My alma mater is playing Florida State today. We'll see you back here Monday at 6. Until then, have a great weekend, everybody.
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0: After a tough defense battle in Cape Girardeau, the Central Arkansas Bears fell on the road to Southeast Missouri State.
1: Snap is back. Kick is on the way. Got enough leg on it. Did he get it between the uprights? He did. Caleb Jones out of way. He drills it.
0: Now, the Bears head to Tallahassee to take on college football royalty and a familiar face on the opposite sideline. Former Bear and current Florida State head coach, Coach Mike Norville.
1: Snap is back. Kick is on the way. Plenty of leg. And it looks like he split the uprights. And he did. Good to see Caleb back on track after a miss last week.
0: Today's game is brought to you by First Security Bank. And now, coming to you live from Doak Campbell Stadium in Tallahassee, Florida, here are Steve Owens and Chris Kane.
2: And we welcome you in to a special venue here in Tallahassee, Florida. Chris Kane, Steve Owens, soon to be joined by Justin Akery here in the Conway Regional Health System studio. And what an opportunity today for Central Arkansas. Your Bears taking on Florida State in Tallahassee at Bobby Bowden Field. And Steve-O, we are doing it a little different today. We've done this a couple of times, but down on the field today for our pregame show, Steve Owens. And Steve-O, you are standing right now in the middle of pregame warm-ups in a really, truly special place. It's undergone some changes we'll go over in a minute, but first, your perspective from the field.
3: Yeah, this is a blue blood, and we've made our way here to Tallahassee. What an experience out on the field. You were down here early, and boys, this is just a little different. I know we've played eight other Power Four schools over the years, but you get a chance to come play on Bobby Bowden Field here in Doak Campbell in front of a sold-out crowd. And these guys, they're fired up. They are looking forward to this opportunity. Crowd's already coming in, but you got this chance here today. Beautiful day for football here in Tallahassee and the Bears and Florida State with all the connections we have with Coach Norvell and Nathan Brown. And Hall of Famer Corey Cangelosi has driven down as well. Also familiar with those two. So there's a lot of former UCA Bears here in the seats watching this game, and just what a great opportunity we have today.
2: Well, before we get to today's matchup, let's just tie a bow on last week. Bears now 2-2 on the season. It was a tough one on the road at SEMO, and that's putting it lightly. Now, defense did show up. It was a better, I think, defensive performance than the scoreboard indicates from last week as they lose on the road in Cape Girardeau. Steve-O really started with that kickoff return for touchdown. We will, of course, focus on special teams today. And really, I think Coach and the entire coaching staff just want to see a clean game, Steve-O. I know you were watching a practice this past week, and that's one of the focal points this week is just play a clean game and don't give them anything that you don't have to. Really eliminate those mistakes and those turnovers.
3: So, you know, any chance you have to win any type of football game, no matter what level of competition you got to play in, chances are you got to play a clean game. And for this, you know, for this opponent and this game that we're going to have here against Florida State and the top opponent they are, it's especially true. You've got to play clean football. Offense, defense, if you get a chance to get a turnover, you've got to take it. You've got to play clean in the special teams. And, yes, that was definitely a focal point. And it has been all year, by the way. But for this week, you know, if you give yourself a chance, you've got to play clean because we let's go back to Ole Miss several years ago. You know, right out of the gate, block punt on that first possession, and things went downhill from there. So it's kind of one of those deals where they know what's ahead of them. But, yes, the special teams will play a special role as far as this game. If you want to have any chance to come out here and keep it close and win, you've got to play at least very good, solid special teams.
2: Eliminating not only turnovers but also trying to mitigate as many penalties as possible. And this is going to be a loud environment today, Steve-O. Could be, at least from what we're seeing, as far as tickets distributed, the largest environment that the Bears are going to face in school history.
3: If they announce the sellout as it is right now, then it will be the largest crowd the Bears have ever played in front of. We have that little list that we made as far as the top crowds, but this will go by 4,000 or 5,000. And you mentioned the noise with the sellout. It's about to get very noisy behind the Bear where they're warming up. They're warming up down the field below you. I'm across the way in the end zone, but the drum line's about to come in. The tubas are set up. They will play into the UCA warm-up area here in a few minutes. They'll blast their music into the UCA warm-up area while they are warming up. But that's one thing this team's prepared for. We've had the war chant on the practice field all week long, just a continuous loop. They did go silent Thursday. That way they could at least get some work in. But Tuesday and Wednesday, it was nothing but the war chant the entire time during practice until it was over. And so they've been working also on their communications between, you know, the helmet, Coach Brown and the other coaches as far as that, getting the calls out to the defensive green dot and obviously the quarterback when he's on the field. So that has been a focal point as well, making sure that they have their communication handled as far as that goes.
2: Well, we are high up in the press box here at Doak Campbell Stadium on the ninth floor, one of the highest points we've been. You sound great down there, Steve-O. So, yeah, communication hopefully won't be an issue from the coach's box as well. And, Steve-O, I know that, of course, a focal point throughout the week, and it will continue to be just because of the special connection, but between Coach Norvell and Coach Brown, what have you heard throughout the week in terms of any communication between the two coaches and old friends? We talk with Coach. You'll hear his perspective in the pregame coming up in just a little bit. But what have you heard this week so far as we've got Hall of Famers coming in just to see these two friends face off on the field for the first time?
3: It's one of those things where I think we've seen it across a lot of different sports when you have good friends coaching against one another. And I know we'll probably make note of kind of what Coach Norvell and their program's going through right now. But I think this week there was not a lot of communication between the two head coaches. I think both of them are focused on their teams. And, I think they've shared a handshake and stuff here pregame already. And I'm sure they'll talk postgame. But I don't think there was a lot of communicating this week just to make sure that they stayed on top of their own game plans and preparing their team. But don't read anything into that as far as the relationship between coach and coach, that they are, very close. The times it's been documented, we'll talk about it more. But I think this week they just kind of kept it business-like on both sides as best they could.
2: All right, well, Coach Norvell now in his seventh season here at Florida State University. This is a program that, like you said, Steve, a proud program, and he took them to some incredible heights. 2022, 10-3, that was his third season in, and then in his fourth season, they go undefeated in the regular season, finished 13-1 after an Orange Bowl loss against Georgia, and it was a season, of course, that there was some controversy as it was a smaller playoff field with only four teams. Florida State undefeated, left out of that playoff. They certainly would be in it now with the 12-team playoff. So that is, I know, something that Florida State fans a little disgruntled right now, but Coach Norvell has certainly brought them to some high of highs here, even if they were left out of that playoff. This season so far, 1-2 on the season, and they had a tough loss last week at Alabama, although they did score 36 points. So we know the offense for Florida State will certainly be showing up today. All right, we'll go ahead and take our first break here. We'll come back after this. We're going to have this week's Player Spotlight with Steve Owens. Again, this is the pregame show coming to you live from Bobby Bowden Field at Doak Campbell Stadium in Tallahassee, Florida, as your Bears and the Seminoles will kick off in just over 53 minutes. 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
4: 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I don't know what they're going to do. Down three and way out of field goal range.
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2: All right, we welcome you back to the Conway Regional Health System Studio. Chris Kane, Steve Owens is on the field here at Bobby Bowden Field at Doak S. Campbell Stadium in Tallahassee, Florida, as we get you set for kickoff. 51 minutes away until the Bears kick off against the Florida State Seminoles in the first ever meeting between these two programs. But much closer ties beyond that first meeting as former UCA Bear and Hall of Famer Mike Norvell sits on the other sideline of his good buddy and former quarterback, at least for a season, and Nathan Brown. Players are getting warmed up on the field right now. It is now time for this week's player spotlight, and Steve-O sitting down with a player who shouldn't be too intimidated by this crowd today as he started his career at the University of Oklahoma and played in some big environments over there. It's now time for our sit-down and our player spotlight. And this week, Steve-O talking with running back Chapman McCown.
9: This week's player spotlight, we go into the state of Oklahoma and one of the few Bears on this roster that has seen P4 experiences like Florida State, like we're going to here today. That's Oklahoma's own Chapman McCown joining us. We got to talk to him last year. This year we get to talk to him again, and he's taking on a new role as really a lot of everything, Chap. And I know this is a different year for you. Last year, year one, made an impact. But what's been the biggest thing you have really experienced so far here in year number two back here with the Bears?
10: So I feel like this year the biggest difference has been the buy-in from everybody on the team. We've had a lot of new guys come in, a lot of transfer portal guys, high school guys, and it just seems like everybody's been on the same page as far as, you know, getting extra work in before, after practice. We had a great summer. A lot of work was put in. We've had a lot of leaders come out of the woodwork and use their voice to help this team. And I think for me personally, I've been able to really step into the punt return role and the, you know, slot back and running back and all that stuff. Like last year, it was kind of a question mark. Like, what do I do? Where is my role on this team? And so this year, being able to settle into that and immediately know my place on this team and how I can bring value and bring leadership to the team. So that's probably the biggest thing for me. And but it's been a great year so far, aside from the losses. And we're looking to hopefully turn that around soon.
9: So I know we're still, you know, we still got over two-thirds of the season left. What you're describing to me is versatility, and I think we've seen that in a lot of positions in the offense. Has that made it a little more fun and unique as far as the versatility, not only with you, but several of the guys on the outside as well?
10: Absolutely. You know, like you said, we have a handful of guys that can do multiple things, and it's been nice to see my name in that conversation. One thing that it helps a lot with is practice. Practice is a blast, like being able to go out, try new things, and have Coach Walker and Coach Brown kind of formulate different plays for me to try out. And so I get to go into practice every day looking to get better and honestly have a fun time, because at the end of the day, football is a game and it's about having fun. And then on top of that, I get to go out on Saturdays, hopefully put all the work in on the field. So but it's been good to be one of those versatile guys, and I think we have a handful of them.
9: That also comes with your offense, that you, the leader on the offense to quarterback. You know, Donnie is, you know, multifaceted guy. How much has that changed from last year to this year as well, as far as that quarterback room and you guys getting used to them and learning them?
10: It's game changing for sure. You think about what he can do with his legs, and even TD Tyler Dudden, our backup. Like, both them dudes can run the ball very well, and you know, having a stable running back room with four guys that can all run the ball, and then you're talking about Donnie on top of that, so we got five guys that can go in at any time of the game and break one loose. Not a lot of teams have that, so I think, you know, the second that we start to really capitalize on what we can do as a team, I mean, we're going to be hard to stop.
9: You today, we're obviously playing at Florida State. You and I talking before we hit the record button here, it's a blue blood. Let's call it. It's a blue blood of college football. We haven't got that opportunity a whole lot here at UCA. We've played several P4 schools, but this is a little different level as far as Florida State. We have one of our own, a Hall of Famer from UCA, on the other sideline. You, coming from the University of Oklahoma, because you mentioned all the transfers into this year's program, there are several of you that have seen venues like this, played in venues like this, have this experience. How much are you guys, or be able to kind of give your knowledge and your information that you have from these stadiums and these atmospheres to some of the guys who haven't been through this yet, even though we played at Mizzou, obviously an SEC program last year, but some of these newcomers that haven't got to see maybe a chance in an atmosphere like this?
10: Well, the first thing that I told a lot of the young guys and a lot of the guys that hadn't seen a place like this is to take it in and really enjoy it. Step on that field, you know, and feel the crowd, you know, yelling and cheering as loud as they can. You'll feel it in your chest. It's so loud. So take it in, enjoy it. Take the opportunity to have fun. Understand that we have nothing to lose. Florida State's, like you said, a blue blood program. So they realistically, they do have a lot to lose, and that's nothing against them at all. For us, we're an FCS team coming up to play them. We have nothing to lose. All right, a lot of people are counting us out. We can just go out and play football. And so I think that's the mindset going in, is you just have to play free and loose, and you have to enjoy it. And but don't get it twisted. We're competitors, and we want to go in and compete and win this game. And so it's a very serious week of preparation, and we all understand the impact that this game could make. It could change our whole season in a good way if we go take care of business the right way.
9: I'll have to go ask around, but as far as I know, thanks to your educating me, you have seen Florida State on the other sideline from you in a game situation.
10: Yeah, I have. My freshman year at Oklahoma, I enrolled early and got to travel with OU to the bowl game. I wasn't even technically enrolled in Oklahoma at the time, but I sat on the sideline, practiced with them for a week, and got to see Florida State fans act like they do, and they are nuts.
9: We're going to see that again today, obviously, Chap. You know, you're here for your second year. You've talked about the leadership role, running back room. You mentioned the versatility. What's it like when you guys are kind of rolling as far as that goes?
10: When we're rolling, there's really nothing better, because me and James have talked about it quite a bit. This is the closest running back room that we've ever been a part of. Obviously, I came from OU. James has played at three different schools aside from here, and this is the closest any of our running back rooms have ever been. At the end of the day, there's one guy on the field, and so running back is a position that can get pretty toxic at times, but you haven't seen any of that here at UCA. Like, we are all brothers. We want each other to succeed. So whenever another running back, Jay Wash, James, Cam, whenever they make a play, like, we're all going nuts on the sideline. I mean, that's what you want. And when we're rolling, the whole team is rolling. Like, we really do set the tone for the rest of the team. And if we're explosive, the rest of the team has that opportunity to be explosive as well.
9: Chap, appreciate your time here today. Let's go shock the world. How about that?
10: Let's do it. That sounds good.
9: That's Chapman McCown joining us today. We'll come back. We'll have the AD Corner right after this.
11: It's a celebration. We're going to save a lot and have a good time.
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2: We welcome you back into the Conway Regional Health System studio to continue our pregame. It's now time for the AD Corner. Matt Whiting joining us live here at Doak S. Campbell Stadium. This is, as we talked about earlier, kind of the college football royalty. When you think of famous stadiums around the country and what an opportunity is for us to be able to play here today. And Matt, I know that this has been in the works for a while. Of course, we have the connection. We've already established that with Coach Norvell on the other sideline. What can you tell us behind the scenes, kind of the genesis of this, how it got into the conversation, and and the opportunity that now is coming to fruition.
16: Yeah, no, absolutely, Chris, and you're right. I mean, a lot of connection here, a lot of history in this stadium. Obviously, Florida State, just a historic program, college football, and a lot of success. And Mike was instrumental in making bringing this game together. And so he was an advocate for it. And you know, I think we actually signed this contract probably back in 2022. But you know, in early in his tenure here at Florida State, and he was such an advocate for it, and we're grateful to be here.
2: And I know he's not just being generous today by inviting us to come play and what goes along with that, but also just a longtime supporter of UCA athletics year in and year out.
16: You're right, Chris. Absolutely. Mike and Maria, they, you know, he has not forgotten that he's a UCA graduate, and don't say that lightly. I mean, he and Maria have continuously supported us, been so instrumental with obviously the nutrition center that we have in our strength training facility. But he and Maria, I mean, you know, we came down here in 2023, and Mike spent a whole afternoon with us. You know, obviously he's got a busy schedule as a college football head football or college football coach. But always so gracious and very generous to the University of Central Arkansas. So just appreciate his friendship, the relationship we have with him, and what he and Maria have done over the years.
2: So previously, you know, you go back to games against whether it's Ole Miss or Kansas State even many years ago, Oklahoma State a couple of years ago, Missouri last year. You know, the program is used to playing Power Four and big-time opponents. Somehow this feels different, not just with the connection with the Norvells, but this just feels different. Is this something that even you

0: sideline, and just a great trip and a great experience for our guys.
1: What kind of challenges do you see in the future of the way that the college football landscape changes almost annually at this point in terms of scheduling and how the mechanics of scheduling is starting to change based on conference requirements for certain number of conference games? What do you see as far as the future of having opportunities like this, and what, how do you think the landscape's going to play out?
0: Yeah, great question, Chris, and if I had I wish I had the answer to that. I think these games are still going to be available. There's no doubt. I mean, you know, we're seeing that some as conferences move to 9-game schedules, such as the SEC. There was a little bit of a pause there, and we're seeing some of those games come back. I think they're still going to play an FCS opponent, but yeah, it's there's certainly moving dynamics in scheduling, and you never know. I mean, there's a lot of things that have to come together. I think we've talked about that before, but you know, it's a lot of moving parts with that. And so I think that you know, Power Four schools will still play an FCS opponent. One of the things we've tried to do, this is unique with the connection to Mike, but one of the things that we've tried to do in scheduling these games is we want to keep them regional as well. So, you know, some opportunities around us, I think they'll still be available though.
1: All right, finally, what's happening back on campus? Well, all of our focus is here in Tallahassee. What's happening back on campus
0: right
1: absolutely.
0: Now? Well, I've been checking my phone. You know, volleyball's playing right now, taking on Austin Peay in a conference game in the Prince Center, and we have men's soccer tonight taking on Jacksonville, and then women's soccer with the conference game tomorrow. So it's been a busy week. We kicked off UAC play with both women's soccer and volleyball on Thursday night, so it's conference season heating up and a lot of things going on.
1: All right, great to see you as always, Matt Whiting in our AD corner. Enjoy the game today. We'll see you after.
0: Thank you, Chris. Appreciate you guys.
1: Taking our final break, our pregame continues right after this as Justin Akery joins the broadcast 37 minutes to kick off with your Bears and the Florida State Seminoles.
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0: Central Arkansas football is back for the 2026 season.
1: Bears are going to play action and look over the middle. Going big ball down the right sideline, man to man. Pollard going to go up. He got it at the 30. He's off to the races. He is going to score. Holy cow. He turned around, jumped up, and snatched it away from the defensive back. A 76-yard touchdown for the Bears. Oh, my goodness. Holy cow, Pollard. Wow.
0: UCA Hall of Famer Nathan Brown will once again lead an experienced and talented team on the stripes with their eyes focused on a return to the postseason.
1: From the pistol, we'll take it and hand it. Washington cutting it outside. Has some room to the corner in the end zone. Touchdown, Central Arkansas. And it is Jalen Washington for the first time. Last week, 4 carries, 5 yards. This week, he bested that on one drive.
0: Central Arkansas football is...

0: is on the air.
1: This is setting up for a deep ball, in my opinion. Play action. It is. Myers going for it all. Wants it to the end zone. It gets man-to-man. Pollard! Touchdown! Central Arkansas, you betcha! 44 on the quick change! Give it to me! At six! Play action. Myers over the middle. Caught for a touchdown! Easy peasy! And he found his receiver wide open, Durham, for a score. Too easy. Great sell on the play action. Ty Durham, second touchdown of the year. Gonna throw here. And the Bears get there, and they pop the ball out. The ball is loose, and I think Daylon Land don't want it. The Bears have been wanting and needing a turnover, and they may have just gotten it. Daylon Land's got it. It is Central Arkansas football, and there's the mistake they needed.
0: Central Arkansas football is presented by First Security Bank and coming to you live from the Conway Regional Health System Studio.
1: Myers will throw. Going fade ball here. A lot of contact. There's a push off. No call. Touchdown, Arlie Lee.
0: This broadcast is also brought to you in part by Conway Copies, Fairfield Inn and Suites, First Arkansas Bank and Trust, Chris Crane Hyundai, Tommy's Express Car Wash, Walk-On Sports Bistro, HD Roofing and Construction, Highland Dairy, Staley Electric, the Arkansas Scholarship Lottery, Slim Chickens, Massey Mechanical, Moik's RV, Oaklawn Hot Springs, and Papa John's.
1: It's picked off! He threw it up for grabs. McQuiller got it. Horton got there at the last minute, and for some reason, Barbin threw it up anyway. It's intercepted, and that'll seal it. Myers going to the air on this play, into the end zone, up, and it is caught for a touchdown! A spectacular grab. Oh, my goodness, Arlie Lee rising up the ladder for it. Up the middle, Chapman McCown towards the end zone. Is he in? It's going to be close. Touchdown, Central Arkansas. The domination continues, and in a heartbeat.
0: Now, let's head to the booth and join the Bears broadcast team. Justin Inkry, Chris Kane, and on the sidelines, Steve Owens.
1: We welcome him back in once again up here, way above Joe Campbell Stadium. Justin Inkry and Chris Kane, glad to be with you here and looking forward to bringing you this one from Tallahassee, Florida. For the first time ever, it's Bears and Seminoles, and a big-time opportunity for Central Arkansas to make an impression on a national stage here, ACC Network broadcast. But also, you know, a little bit of funding doesn't hurt on this trip down here either, Chris. So, again, Bears licking their wounds a little bit after last week's loss and trying to find some things on the offensive end. It's not going to be easy against a fast, athletic, and a really talented defense that's well-coached here for Florida State. But it certainly, again, you can play, you know, and Coach Brown said this to me this week too, Chris. You can play free. And, again, there's really no pressure on Central Arkansas this week. Nobody expects you to stay in this game. It's a 44-and-a-half-point line. I mean, you just come out here and compete. Try to, you know, put on a good show and see where the chips fall today.
2: And, you know, this is another opportunity where these guys, you know, these players that have an opportunity to face off against future NFL talent, you know, and guys that at a program like Florida State, they expect to be, you know, in the college football playoff. They expect to be at the top of the college football world. And our guys get to go out there and compete, line up against them today, and put their best effort forward and show that, you know, we can compete and we can play at these levels. And I think, you know, playing against Missouri last year, Oklahoma State the previous year, yes, this is a little bit more prestigious in terms of just college football lore, but they have played against in front of big crowds, and I think they're going to have fun today getting to compete against some of the best.
1: I agree. And obviously, you know, the Mike Norvell storyline has been talked a lot about this week. It's great to have the former Bears star as the head coach here, and he's a little bit embattled. I think it's pretty well documented. His athletic director's been let go, and I think a lot of people feel like the other shoe to fall is going to be, you know, Mike Norvell's job if things don't improve quickly. They're coming off a tough stretch of the last couple of years, and now he's 39-36 overall at Florida State, 1-2 this year, but 5-7, 2-10 back to back, not going to curry a lot of favor. But again, you go back 3 years, 13-1. He is a very, very good coach. And that's something Nathan Brown was beating the drum about to me this week is, you know, a lot of people say, well, listen, if he gets let go, he's going to walk away with a big check. He said, I'm tired of hearing that. He said, because, you know, for Mike, he's like, he's a competitor. He wants to win. And he goes, there aren't a lot of guys out there that do it better than he does. And again, they're addressing, just like a lot of schools are, the amount of resources that they poured into football. And you think a place like Florida State has everything they need to compete. Well, guess what? They're trying to figure it out just like everybody else is. And really, Central Arkansas, at their level, Chris, they're fighting a little bit of an uphill battle, too, trying to do more with a little bit less than some of their counterparts. So they're kind of uniquely positioned because these teams, you know, both have a lot of great tradition in their own level and are certainly trying to figure it out in this new era of college football.
2: Yeah, this will certainly help our program, you know, games like this and opportunities like this, which is why, you know, I think we're all grateful for this opportunity to come down and play at a prestigious stadium, a program like Florida State, and against a coach that, you know, has given so much back to the University of Central Arkansas and continues to do so. And I know that just being down on the field before, the players are amped up. I mean, they are as ready to go as I've seen them so far this season because they know the opportunity at hand in front of them.
1: Yeah, I mean, come on. What an opportunity to play in front of this place. And again, a lot of times when you get an FCS team coming into a place like Florida State, you're not going to have a great crowd. But because it's family weekend, this is going to be a sellout. And so, you know, how many people actually make their way over to the stadium, we'll find out. But we're anticipating just an incredible crowd. And by a couple of thousand, probably, it'll be the largest crowd ever that this program has played in front of. So, big opportunity. A lot of it starts with the quarterback play, of course. And we'll talk about that throughout the broadcast tonight. And as we know, you know, for Coach Brown and for Coach Norvell and for most places, as the quarterback goes, the team goes. And last week, the quarterback didn't go very well, and neither did the team offensively. Amalo had his worst game, possibly, last week in the matchup on the road at SEMO. And again, wasn't horrific, but a couple of interceptions, wasn't, you know, nearly as efficient as we're used to seeing. Still almost rushed for 100 yards. But on the flip side, you got, you know, a quarterback in Ashton Daniels who is coming off his best game as a Seminole, although he did throw a couple of picks. But 377 yards, it's the first time a quarterback for Florida State has thrown for over 350 yards since, you know, 22. So it's been a long time since we've seen those kinds of numbers put up. 17 of 29, took two touchdowns, but the three interceptions certainly sticking in the craw, I'm sure, of Coach. And he didn't run for a lot of yards, just 20 yards on 13 carries, but he did rush for two touchdowns. So Bears will have to be cognizant of the twice-transferred quarterback. Started out at Stanford, went to Auburn, and now here. He's 58% on the season, four touchdowns, four interceptions, with 704 yards, and he's rushed for just over 100 yards and four touchdowns. So Bears will have to account for his feet, as I'm sure Coach Norvell and the Seminoles will do with Donovan Amalo trying to keep him in check. Yeah, Bears have got to find something offensively. This is a tough place to try to find it, but you need to find something you can hang your hat on over the next couple of weeks. Bears, of course, have an off week next week, and that game at Abilene looms large. Your season is not determined by what happens today here in Tallahassee, Chris, but it can be determined in part by what happens in a couple of weeks down in Abilene.
2: No doubt. And I expect, you know, Coach Brown talking to me before the game and just trying to figure out, hey, what are you thinking on rotations today? How you got to keep guys fresh? And they made it sound like they expect to play a lot of guys, which is great for a lot of the guys today to get to play in this type of environment. But you're right. You don't want to look too far ahead, but you know how critical 2 weeks from now will be. So I think that this is a game where you get in, you get some guys, some great experience, you go out there, compete, and see how you measure up against, you know, a program like Florida State. And for Donovan Amalo, it's just about playing clean today. And last week, you could tell the defense rattled him a little bit in terms of trying to get into those medium, and even the short throws felt like a task last week at times, the way the secondary was so aggressive and they were so physical with our receivers. Obviously, the absence of Arlie Lee continues to be one of those issues, Justin, that, you know, we expect Arlie to be back in a few weeks, but man, his absence has been felt because of how big and physical he can be against a tough secondary. So we'll look for maybe some guys today to step up. Dakari Anderson's certainly been a guy that we counted on in those short to medium gains the last couple of weeks.
1: Yeah, Bears are trying to figure it out. They couldn't get the ball to their other big play threat, Tyrell Pollard, either. Tried a couple shots at him last week, just missed on one where he had beaten the defender, but he's the leading receiver in terms of yardage. But you mentioned Dakari Anderson, the Cincinnati transfer, has been great. 20 catches, which is the most on the team, 166 yards, and Ty Durham is right behind him with 17 catches, and he has a couple of touchdowns to tie Arlie Lee for the team lead. And a couple other things, you know, just trying to, again, special teams, Chris, has been a bit of a bugaboo, and it's something new every week, it seems like, whether it's punt protection or coverage. And last week, of course, the kickoff return for the touchdown. Bears have got to try to be clean in the third phase of the game as well. Bears are going to be a little bit shorthanded. No Marcus Washington, their preseason all-conference safety, out again. They're hoping to have him back by the Tarleton State game. Not likely to see him in the Abilene Christian game. And also missing a backup linebacker in Cash Archer.
2: Tay Bullock is back, though.
1: And Tay Bullock is back.
2: Yes.
1: He was in concussion protocol, and he did it to himself. That was a self-inflicted wound. He laid the biggest lick of the game last week at SEMO and knocked himself out. So, not literally, but he was a little woozy after that one. Glad he's back up and running. He looked good at practice this week. And Steve-O mentioned it, too. Bears did the best they could, playing at a ear-splitting level, the war chant from Florida State. I don't know if you can really simulate what you're going to get here today, but it certainly will, you know, you do the best you can to bring the noise during the week so you can handle the noise here on Saturday.
2: You can blare those speakers all you want. But the moment, and you know, Chapman McCown was talking about it in our player spotlight before the game, just you feel it in your chest when you're out there on the field and in these stadiums. And, hey, once the butterflies wear off and once that first opening kickoff wears off and you get your first hit, first contact, that's when you know, okay, you can settle in and move forward.
1: All right, we're going to take a break. We'll come back in a second. We're going to hear from Coach Brown about the matchup with his old buddy, Michael Norvell. They've got a great relationship, obviously, that goes back to Nathan's first days on campus, dinners at the Norvell's house on Thursday nights, and their relationship goes far deeper than football. But we'll hear from Coach about actual football and the game itself, which all that other stuff is going to be secondary once we kick this thing off. But we'll get to that coming up as we continue on in pregame here from the Conway Regional Health System studio on the UCA Radio Network.
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1: Back here at the Conway Regional Health System Studio, Justin Acre, Chris Kay, and this broadcast brought to you by our friends at First Security Bank. We got our First Security coin toss a little bit down the road, and they will join us at the half, or only in Arkansas at the half, brought to you by First Security. Got Oaklawn sponsoring our starting lineups. We'll get to that in a little bit as well. We are about 10 minutes away from our national anthem here at Bobby Bowden Field at Doak Campbell Stadium. The Doak, they call it. It's going to be It's going to be an afternoon.
2: And thanks to our friends who just went back over to the other booth, we're learning more about Doak Campbell himself, born in Waldron, Arkansas.
1: Did not know.
2: Did not know that either. Back in 1888. How about that? Graduated high school there, left 1 year to attend Wausau Baptist in Arkadelphia.
1: How about that?
2: Yeah, Arkansas connection.
1: Well, they were talking that maybe he taught somewhere in Arkansas at some point, too. So, and we'll dig into his history a little more. Again, the ties that bind between these two programs, who knew? All right, here is Nathan Brown talking about the matchup today. And again, this is a huge challenge for Central Arkansas, but a memory for these players and these coaches that will last a lifetime.
7: All right, Coach, Doak Campbell Stadium, college football royalty today, getting to take the field against the Seminoles. And I know it was a week of practice where you guys were buffering in a lot of the sound, expecting a big crowd here today. Just impressions so far walking into this stadium and all that you guys have been able to do so far.
8: Well, it's everything you expect. I mean, it's looks family day. I mean, you're pulling in just a lot of buzz around the campus. You can tell having a you know, band pep rally going right now as we pulled in. I mean, it's what you'd expect a big time college atmosphere to be. And, you know, when you look at the Florida State logo, I mean, this is the expectation. So about what I expected, but excited about the opportunity.
7: I know that you want to make this about the players as a former player. And on the other side, a former player you played with and Coach Norvell. Yep. But a lot has been made about your relationship with him. And I know you have friends in the league, in our league, yep. But this goes a little bit deeper. What's this like going against someone that you played with and have that close relationship with?
8: Well, this is a relationship. Pre-real world, you know, we were college teammates, friends, spent a lot of time together. Just adore Mike and Maria. They're great to our family, have been for 20 plus years. Just special, you know, he's a good football coach and deserves everything that he's gotten to this point. And obviously, the success he has had been very impressive. So it's going to be a challenge, but again, these 60 minutes are going to be us competing against one another. And, you know, we're going to swing our shot, and we're excited about the opportunity. Our players don't get a chance to play in a venue like this every single year. And so to get this chance, it's a big deal. It just happens to be Coach Norvell on the other sideline.
7: He did pipe in some noise this past week, trying to get the players ready for this environment. You've played in some big environments. We've been to some big mm-hmm. environments. What makes this one unique and different from some of the other big ones like Oklahoma State, Ole Miss, et cetera?
8: Well, I think, one, there's a difference in this game and some of those early ones. It's an afternoon kick. You know, I mean, a lot of those games, you know, played Missouri last year, Oklahoma State, you know, 2 years prior. I mean, those are evening kicks. So, you know, that's a little bit of a new territory, but we're excited about that. It's really just about relaxing, you know, relax and take a deep breath. I mean, it's still football. It's a 100-yard field, 53 and a half yards wide, you know, 11 guys on the field. And, you know, you got to approach it that way. Maybe it's a little louder. Maybe it's a little more hostile, all those things than what maybe we're accustomed to week in and week out. But, again, it's just having poise, you know, having poise. Your leaders leading, you know, don't look at the scoreboard. Play each play individually, you know, make individual goals to then reach a big goal, and hopefully good things will follow.
7: Well, let's talk about goals for the offense in this game. I know last game it was a bit stagnant at times, move the ball and then struggled to get into the end zone. What are some of the things you guys worked on this week, and what do you want to see on the field today?
8: Well, I think it's going to be important on conversion downs to stay on the field. I mean, you know, obviously you think of conversion downs as third down, but that could also mean fourth down, you know, if we're having to go for it. We need to keep our defense on the sideline. So conversion downs in games like this, you've got to be really good on conversion downs and spend a lot of time on those. We'll see if success follows. I mean, look, they're going to have a hand in the outcome because they're really talented and really good at what they do. Very talented on defense, long, can really rush the passer and tackle well in open field. So it'll be a challenge. But again, we got to worry about us, and let's execute what we see in front of us. And if they got a guy that makes a play, they got a guy that makes a play. Let's not hand them anything.
7: Your defense playing at a high level, even the score, not really indicative of how they played last week. Your front seven, something you talked about even before the season, you were excited about. What's going to be the biggest challenge today when they have a dual threat quarterback and one of the most dynamic running backs in their conference?
8: Yeah, they're good on offense. I'll tell you, they're explosive. I mean, it didn't take long in the first quarter for them to jump up 21-3 or 21-6 on Alabama last week. So you can see their explosiveness. Mike's an offensive guy. I mean, that's his baby. He's very good at what he does. He's called plays for years and had a lot of success doing it. Personnel-wise, I mean, again, we're going to get number 32 on the ground. He's a special running back. If you let him get downhill, he's going to be hard to tackle. So we've got to make him square his feet up. You know, limit the big play. I mean, I said the same thing on offense as conversion downs. We've got to limit the big play. If you want to die a fast death, you're going to give up explosive plays. So we got to play from the top down. Tackle him when we get a chance. You know, if we get an opportunistic chance to get our hands on the ball, let's get the ball, because you're going to need some of that stuff to go your way to have a shot tonight.
7: You guys still on defense have an ability to get forced turnovers. This is an FSU team playing against a quarterback who has a few turnovers. So what did you talk to your defense about, or what has Coach Williams talked to the defense about this week about being opportunistic and finding ways to create turnovers or force them to make that mistake?
8: Well, we've got to get Ashton Daniels off his mark. I mean, when he's in rhythm, he's really special. There's a reason why he's playing. This is the starting quarterback for Florida State. So we've got to get him off rhythm, maybe get him throw off his back foot a time or two. He's got the ability to extend plays, and he's very talented, can run the football. They're going to ask him to do some run game and some of the read stuff, some of the counter read stuff and some of the zone read stuff. So, you know, when we squeeze, we got to scrape. So we're there for him, you know, and maybe keep him off balance. So, you know, it's going to be a challenge. And there's no question this is going to be the most challenging game we play on our schedule all year. But again, like, man, what you got to lose? 60 minutes. Let's fight. Let's punch. Let's see what happens. And, let's focus on us. Let's focus on us. If you start looking at each play individually, I mean, that's all you can do. And when you're in an environment like this, don't let the moment be too big. Just focus on what the Bears can do.
7: Enjoy today, Coach. We'll talk to you half an after the game.
8: Thanks, Chris.
1: All right, the band is on the field. We're still about 3 minutes away from getting our national anthem. So let's head down to the sideline and check in with Steve Owens again, who's been basking in the sun here on what is a spectacular day for football. Weather is exponentially better than last week. It's a dry heat down there, Steve-O.
9: It is. Beautiful day, 83 degrees. Wind should not be a problem here on this all-natural surface grass, quick surface. The world-renowned Marching Chief directly in front of me. And you can kind of feel the atmosphere. It is just different down here. And the boys came. They were pretty high spirits. They were fired up. The band and them exchanged, you know, some pleasantries while ago while they were playing behind our end while they were warming up. But all in all, I think the team's ready to go and get the most out of this opportunity we get to play against a blue blood like this here on their home field.
1: All right, very good, Steve. I appreciate it. We'll check in with him again after the break. Also, a little bit from Mike Norvell on playing against his alma mater, or coaching against them, I guess, would be a better way to say it. Keys to the game, our starting lineups are brought to you by Oaklawn Hot Springs. All that and the first security coin toss coming up after the break on the UCA Radio Network.
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1: Right, we are back here in Tallahassee at Doe Campbell Stadium. We're about to get the national anthem from this outstanding Florida State band. They just did a lovely rendition of the Central Arkansas fight song. I love that as part of their tradition here, and so pretty cool deal. Again, for Michael Norvell facing his alma mater, a unique situation, and going head-to-head with one of his old buddies, but kick this thing off in a few minutes. It's just football. Here's Coach Norvell on facing Central Arkansas today.
16: Brings you back. You think about the journey, you know, all aspects of this career and the great opportunity that started for me at UCA, and just wonderful people. You got my coaching, you know, start there as a GA, and then just every step's gone, and now getting a chance to mix it up here in Tallahassee tomorrow.

0: well over 100 in that outstanding Florida State band. And we just got a flyover by a
1: naval plane. I saw Navy.
0: Okay.
1: I'm not an aviation expert. I need Dr. Teague around here, somebody to classify what kind of plane that was.
0: I was like 737?
1: It said Navy. It was naval. It was naval.
0: It was a big plane, two engines, soaring high above Doak
1: very
0: Campbell
1: loud,
0: Stadium.
1: Very loud, yes.
0: So you found out a little bit more about Doak Campbell, too, Chris, before we get to our starting lineups.
1: Let me tell you, this is the connections between Arkansas, the 6 degrees of Kevin Bacon, as they say, would definitely apply to Arkansas. So Doak Campbell, superintendent of the Columbus, Arkansas School District, by the way.
0: Raise your hand if you've been in Columbus, Arkansas.
1: Uh-huh. And if you missed it earlier, he was born in Arkansas. He's born in Waldron. He began teaching chemistry at Central College for Women in 1916. That was a Baptist school in Conway. In 1920, he became president of that school. While serving in his role, it transformed into a four-year and a two-year junior college. So the connection to Conway goes beyond Coach Norvell. It goes all the way to Doak S. Campbell himself, the stadium's namesake.
0: All right, the band doing a great job. They got Knowles spelled out on the field, and they are continuing with their pregame show. Let's get to our starting lineups and find out who is going to be involved in this one today, and we will start with your Central Arkansas Bears. Donovan Amalu again coming off his toughest day as a Bear, still learning. Look, he's still just a sophomore. He's got a long way to go. I hope he finishes his career at Central Arkansas. The kid is electric. Still ran it pretty well last week. Finished just shy of 100 yards on the ground, but 12 of 27, 98 yards and a couple of interceptions. He just really could not get anything going, and I know Coach Brown addressing what they're doing from a scheme standpoint to give him a chance, but he's going to head back out there, 6'2", 215, and again, learning on the fly and under fire. And I think we're real excited and high on him and what he's going to look like in the years to come. Jalen Washington, also a tough week last week. Just really couldn't get much going in the run game, although the Bears did move the ball pretty well until they, you know, got into the red zone, and then they sort of hit a wall there, Chris. And I will give credit. SEMO, it won't be the best defense the Bears have faced after today, but it's the best defense, I think we agree, that the Bears have faced
1: so far
0: to this point. And the defense we'll talk about in a minute. This Bears defense is playing really well, both statistically and when you look at what they're giving up right now. And again, seven of those points allowed last week in the loss to SEMO came from special teams on an opening kickoff. So, again, he will be backed up by a couple of talented running backs, certainly. Cam Young still trying to find his footing, but we're excited about James Joyner. He was out, apparently had a thigh issue last week. We anticipate seeing him play today. And then Chapman McCown had his moments last week, 4 for 28. I imagine all four of those guys, and maybe a little Enoch Asan today as well. Still trying to get Tristan Edwards his first catch, the senior from Red Oak, Texas, 5'11", 180. He figures in, again, a little bit more with Arlie Lee out. Ty Durham, Dakari Anderson have both been great. They are the two leaders in receptions this year and could not get Pollard to catch last week, unfortunately, but he leads the Bears with 200 yards receiving. They got to get him going today and try to bust something deep. They did take a couple of shots at him last week. They just could not find him downfield. As we continue on here, Keelan Juniel and Q Tillman will be the two tight ends for the Bears. Across the front, it's Lawan Owens. Chaylen Piney, who joined us this week on the coach's show, did a nice job for us, 6'5", 3'10", senior at left guard. The center, Sinan Chapel, and Leroy Wooldridge III, and Bennett Ringlib rounding out the front five for Central Arkansas. And for the Bears defense, we mentioned it, playing really good football right now. And you look at the numbers, Chris, of what they're doing, allowing just 328 yards a game. That's got them in the top 30 nationally. You know, picking up some tackles for loss, some sacks, and, you know, creating some turnovers as well. I think a lot of good things happening on the defensive side. The bad news, of course, the preseason all-conference safety, Marcus Washington, not available today. But he didn't play most last week, and the Bear defense held up pretty darn well. So across the front, it'll be Samuel Horton, 6'3", 240, the senior. Number 10, you got Reed Jones, who was also with us on the coaches show this week, anchor in the middle at nose tackle at 305. And the sophomores looking forward to going up against an ACC opponent today. Travion Traylor looks the part, that's for sure. There's a guy that you plop down on the Florida State roster, Chris. I don't think anybody would say, that kid doesn't belong.
1: Yeah.
0: He looks the part, and he's just as strong as anybody's going to face off with today, I'm sure. And Jacoby Shell, the defensive end. I will say this, the offensive line for Florida State averages 328 pounds, so they've got some massive beef up front on the offensive line. So that group is going to have to sub in a lot. We'll see a lot of Carmelo Allen. We'll see some, you know, Buck Cobbs and some of the others up front. Ashton Williams has been outstanding, Chris. I don't know if you knew this or not, but he's tied for second in the nation now with his tackling so far
1: total
0: this year.
1: Tackles, yep, yes.
0: Exactly. And, you know, sitting at in the, what is he at?
1: 47.
0: 47, that's right. Okay.
1: Officially.
0: Sorry, I was putting all these notes down here and trying to keep track of that. He's got 3.5 tackles for loss as well. He's been outstanding this year. So, again, may take all the lead. He certainly gets some opportunities today.
1: Yep.
0: Kyle Boakye's been really good at the other linebacker spot. And then Quentin McDowell will start at the star position. Great to have Tate Bullock back, one of the starting safeties. Sir Christian Johnson, Bryson Adamo, and it'll be Sekioba, who's had some moments with a couple of picks this year at the other safety spot. All right, let's hear about the Noles.
1: Before we get to our Noles starting lineup stations, let's pause 10 seconds for station identification. 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
1: It is starting to build in here, and we are going to get to our starting lineups. 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For the Florida State offense today, it'll be led by Ashton Daniels, their quarterback. Officially 58% on the season, 700 yards, 4 touchdowns, 4 interceptions, including 3 against Alabama. Back, his running back to his left or right today is going to be key for the defense to get on, because Usman Khroma is going to be a guy the Bears are going to have to get a lock on. Coach Brown talked about this past week. He's one of the most dynamic running backs in the league. 6'1", 216, just a sophomore, and on the season, 311 yards and 3 touchdowns. Wide receivers today, Deuce Robinson's going to be the big guy, number 0 to watch for. 6'6", 230 pounds, and he's a senior. Plenty of experience to go along with that size. Micah Danzy, 6'1", 194, as the Florida State Seminoles come running out behind Chief Osceola on the field right now with that spear as they're about to plant it into the ground. It is on fire. Javon Boggs, 6'1", 209. He's going to be the slot receiver today. They're tight end. Disario Ryle, 6'3", 235, senior. Across the line, as Justin mentioned, as big as you're going to see all season. Xavier Chaplin, 6'8", 346. Andre Otto, 6'5", 318 at left guard. Their center is Brayden Welch-Joyner. He's 6'2", 327 as a center. Right guard, Nate Pabst, 6'7", 315. And their right tackle is going to be Chimdia Nwawi, 6'5", 307, a big guy. Justin, you mentioned it. Just two of the biggest guys on each end of that tackle.
0: Yeah.
1: Wee-Woo being the guy on that right tackle spot, 6'5", 307. So they've got a big offensive line. That Bear defensive line is going to have their work cut out for them today as they're still doing the pregame festivities on the field. Florida State defense, across the front, they were three down linemen, Mandrell DeSeer, 6'4", 270, a sophomore. In the middle, they've got Daniel Lyons, 6'4", 292, Kevin Wynn, 6'2", 317. Linebackers today, Rylan Kennedy, Chris Jones, not to be confused with the big guy from Kansas City, Omar Graham Jr.
0: Isn't he? I hope we don't confuse him. I hope he doesn't play that well today.
1: There is a name you will recognize on this list. Now, he's not a starter, but I'll mention it in just a second. At corners, it's Jabril Rawls, their leading tackler on the season. Jabril has 22 total tackles. Jones, by the way, with 21 tackles.
0: That is unique,
1: he's
0: too, though.
1: On the team.
0: Yeah, to have a cornerback lead you in tackles. I mean, that's a position that always gets sort of knocked on for not tackling well, but they certainly have had some, you know, some corners around here that tackle pretty well. Deion Sanders, anyone?
1: Yeah, I think he was pretty well. He doesn't really like to tackle as much, but he was great in the air. Also, safeties today, C.J. Richard Jr. and Makai Jones. The rover position is Ashlyn Barker, 6'3", 217. And Quindarius Jones is the opposite corner, 6'2", 187. But there's a name on this list that caught my attention. It is number 33, may get some time today, Antonio Cromartie Jr. For all those who want to feel old now, he is now, one of his children is eligible for college.
0: Let's head down to the field here for our captains and the first security coin toss. It's going to be Ashton Williams and Donovan Amalo, two of the most key pieces for the Bears. You got the offensive quarterback and the defensive quarterback out there repping the Bears.
6: Heads, that's tails. Good afternoon, man. Central Arkansas, you're the visiting team. What is your call?
7: Tails.
6: Tails is the call. It is heads. Florida State, you want to call it? You want the football? Which way do you want to kick?
7: That way.
6: Y'all switch for me?
0: All right, Florida State has won the toss, and they will be going right to left on your radio dial, and they took the football, Chris. I guess I'm not shocked at that. Obviously, want to get off to a good start on offense and try to put the Bears behind the eight ball right out of the gate. But don't know how the Bears are going to do in the game. But I was kind of hoping we'd win the coin toss at least, you know? And here we go. We're about to get Chief Osceola to bury that spear in the Seminole logo at midfield. We saw the lighting of the spear, which is, there you go. Very cool moment.
1: That'll give anybody chills. Yeah, right there.
0: But anyway, they light the spear in a ceremony. Steve-O turned us onto this on Friday nights, and so we were out here for that. It's an unconquered statue they've got out front, and it was a neat thing to be part of. It would have been in a little better situation, like if it had been at night, but we could see the flame a little bit. And yeah, there's a lot of cool traditions here. This is a stunning facility. On the outside, it looks like a giant castle. It's just missing a moat and some knights inside. But they've got a really, really cool setup here. And they renovated it. You talked about that earlier. I mean, you don't typically see stadiums go smaller, but they shrunk it down to account for some additional suites and things of that nature. Took it from over 80,000 down to the low 60s. But again, regardless, it should be the largest crowd the Bears ever face. If they can get everybody in the stadium today. I don't know what the tailgating scene is, but there were certainly a ton of people around campus today. It's Family Day, Hall of Fame weekend, so we're expecting a really outstanding crowd here today.
1: Yeah, and we've seen, too, you know, there's on both sides, you know, a lot of Bear faithful making the trip down just to show their support for not only Central Arkansas, but just to see and relish this opportunity to get to play against a program like Florida State. This is pretty unique.
0: Charlie Villarreal, who is the Bears' normal kickoff man, has been out for a while, and he is not going to join us today. It'll be Franklin Delk again, who's done a solid job since coming in. So, back to receive, we've got Makai Danzy, a junior from Tallahassee. Danzy not listed as one of their kick returners, but they do have him back at the end zone. I tell you, there are very few things on the two deep that you can count on less than who's going to be the returners. Short kickoff, they're going to throw it backwards to Danzy around the 16-yard line. He's going to go up the left sideline. Bears have got him hemmed up. He cuts it back to the middle of the field. And across, he's got a seam at the 40. 45 midfield, still on his feet, and finally tackled down in Bear territory at the 45-yard line. And that was Harden, the defensive back who made the play. Really interesting play there. I guess they were anticipating a squib, and they lateraled it back to him in the middle of the field. Goes left, cuts it back right, and he was a shoestring away on the Harden tackle from breaking that one to the house. Boy, that would have been a terrible way for the Bears to start in back-to-back weeks.
1: I would tell you, Harden saved most likely a touchdown there, because if he had broken that one, there was enough blockers in front of him. But a little risky on their part. That was not a short lateral.
0: No.
1: That was at least 10 to 15 yards back.
0: Absolutely.
1: And sideways.
0: Ashton Daniels, the starting quarterback, again, 377 last week, but three interceptions against Alabama. He will throw on first down, play action, looking down the right sideline, man-to-man coverage, and perfect coverage by the defensive back. But the officials say it was a little too perfect, and the Bears are going to be knocked for a pass interference. It was Bryson Adamo, and they went right to the big receiver. Again, what a matchup challenge for him. You've got a receiver who stands 6'6 and is 230 pounds, and that will be a big chunk for Florida State right out of the gate. He was on top of him, but again, a little too much hand fighting going on there, and then he face guarded him a little bit at the end.
1: Yeah, and look, he's been very physical all year, so not going to get away with that one early.
0: Chroma, the running back, set behind Daniels. Now he's going to motion him to his left side, which is the wide side of the field. He will hand it off the middle, and Chroma fighting for yards, but the Bears hem it up pretty well, only about a yard down to the 29-yard line. So it'll be second and nine from the 29. Let's try that again. Twin receivers out, make it trips now. They've got a receiver that slides out into the slot. That's the wide side. Empty backfield for Daniels. He's back to pass, looking right. Now over the middle, has a man at the 7, and he is into the end zone. Touchdown, Seminoles, 29 yards, and that's the big dog. Deuce Robinson with his second touchdown of the year, averaging over 19 yards a catch, and what a matchup nightmare for the Bears defensively. The Phoenix native, by way of USC, gets a score here and a perfect opening drive for Florida State.
1: Yeah, and that was, they lined him up in the slot, which, you know, a big guy like that doesn't typically line up in the slot. It was zone defense, and he just split right between the safeties. That's where Daniels found him.
0: A kicker is Gabe Panikowski, and his extra point is good. Panikowski perfect on the year now, 12 of 12, and not to be confused with Sebastian Janikowski, whose name is up on the Hall of Honor across the way on here at Campbell Stadium, along with Jameis Winston, Peter Warrick, and a whole lot of Florida State legends that are household names nowadays.
3: Blitnikoff, too, I believe you highlighted.
0: Blitnikoff, yes. He's so good they named an award after him,
1: yes,
0: Chris.
1: Yes, yeah, I've heard that, yes. Now, they obviously, when we talk about the legends that have played in this stadium, they've got a lot up on the board today. And, hey, this is a team that we knew they were going to come out of the gates firing. They scored 30-plus points at Alabama last week. It wasn't really an offensive problem last week, so to speak. Alabama just outscored them in the second half, especially after that rain delay that kind of changed some of the flow of the game for Florida State.
0: Their kickoff man is Connor McEnany. How about 18 kickoffs and 15 touchbacks on the season? Steve, I see the flags up top, a little bit of wind.
4: Yeah, it's weird because the flags are blowing more west or east to west. But on the field itself, they're blowing back across. It's kind of deceiving if you look up at the top of the video board to what they're doing actually down here on the field.
0: Well, it didn't affect McEnany's kickoff there that lands on the S in Seminoles in the end zone. Durham lets it go, and so that will be a touchback. And the 16th on 19 attempts, what a weapon to have as a kickoff man for Mike Norvell in Florida State. 7-0 Noles early here in Tallahassee. Chris Kane, Justin Acre here in the Conway Regional Health System studio. Steve Owens roaming a very comfortable sideline. We all cooked under the heat in Cape Girardeau last week, and it is absolutely beautiful here today in Tallahassee. All right, we'll get our first look at Donovan Amalo and the Bears' offense against that three-man front for Florida State. Bears faced a three-man front largely by Simo last week, so a little bit of work against it. Obviously, some different kind of creatures, coach called them. There's a nice completion, and they got a completion to Pollard right out of the gate. That's good to see. They didn't get a single touch to him last week, and that is an 11-yard gain, and the Bears will take it out to the 36-yard line. So nice job there on first down. Amalo, easy throw and catch. Everything seemed difficult in the passing game last week, Chris, and that's a good play call, I think, to get him going.
1: Yeah, definitely, and allowed him to roll out to his natural side on the left side, and they had Pollard just kind of sit in between the zone coverage. He was wide open. Good job by Donovan finding him.
0: Not quite a full house, but a very good crowd on hand here today. Running back is Washington. Tight end set in front of Amalo, and they're going to go up the gut. Washington forging forward, picks up about 5 yards on first down there, so that's good to see. Bears taking advantage of the box advantage that they've got and running Washington up the middle. Had a tight end helping out in the blocking scheme there. And with 13-17 to go in the first quarter, the Bears off to a pretty promising start here on their first possession.
1: Donovan Amalo just ran over to Coach Brown to get the play call there. I'm curious if they are having any communication issues. We'll check in with Steve-O in just a minute.
0: Yeah, they were calling their plays in over the headset, you know, over the communication system at practice this week, again with that war chant blaring in the background the whole time. Juniel at tight end, set over right tackle. They're going to fake the handoff to Washington, drop it off to Juniel at the 40, 45, runs over a defender, gets across midfield. So Juniel with a first down catch, and again, high percentage pass. Little creativity by the Bears offense. Nice call there again, and an easy play for Amalo. Get him a little confidence early on in what is a very scary place to play.
1: And they rolled the pocket again, allowing him to have an opportunity to use his feet, buy a little more time, and let Juniel get open in the flat.
0: Again, sun-drenched afternoon here in Seminole country. Absolutely beautiful. Bears will fly home right after this one, and they get next weekend off before they travel over to Abilene Christian. We'll keep you updated on what's going on around the league in a little bit as well. Handoff up the middle. And stood up and drilled down. That's Joyner. He was running very upright, Chris, and he paid the price for it. But it's good to see him back out there. He's a guy that has been an effective runner for the Bears this year. Again, Little Rock Parkview graduate, went to Arkansas, then Liberty, Eastern Michigan, and we're happy to have him in Conway as he rounds out his collegiate career. Want to get those pads down a little bit, though, Chris. Running upright, he paid the price after a 3-yard gain.
1: And driven into the grass field down there, right on the logo.
0: Twins out to the wide side. And twins to the left. So a 2-by-2 set, actually 2-by-3 set. Three out to the right side. Empty backfield for Amalo. Let's see if Florida State brings heat. They're going to motion Durham in. He'll be the middle receiver on the right side. They're going to flip the ball out to the sideline and a completion by Amalo. And that is out to his running back, Joyner, with the grab. So the Bears picking up some yardage there. It makes third down a little more manageable here. So 4 yards to gain. They need the 40-yard line of Florida State to pick up the first down and keep the drive alive.
1: Yeah, it was a great job by Amalo again, man. He's using his legs a lot early on in this one just to kind of get outside the traditional pocket by just enough time to let his receivers get open against this tough secondary.
0: Amalo listed at 6'2", 215 pounds. Four-man front now. Florida State mixing their looks defensively. Going to motion Q Tillman across the formation. They're going to blow this one dead. Washington was back in a running back, and I imagine this will be some kind of procedural issue with Central Arkansas.
5: Prior to the snap, ball start with 72. Offense, 5-yard penalty, still third down.
0: All
1: All right, well, you heard it there.
0: That's not good.
1: Not going to get away with a lot in this game.
0: Yeah, third and short to third and medium, so, or third and close to long, I guess, whatever you call eight.
1: And that's the kind of situation where, look, you can hear right now on the microphones, the chant is loud and is concentrated on that field.
0: If small and medium is schmedium, what's medium and large together?
1: Malarge?
0: Medium?
1: Oh, not again.
0: And they moved around on the defensive line, got the Bears.
5: False start for 71. Offense, 5-yard penalty, still third down.
0: The Bears to jump up front. That's Ringlip.
1: From left to right.
0: Yep.
1: Going to get you on those ends. And now all of a sudden, Bears were facing a third and short, and now it is a not just a third and long, but very long.
0: I wonder how many rotator cuff or elbow issues these fans have after doing this. The arm swing out.
1: You think the orthopedic surgeon in town, whoever does tennis elbow, would probably have a pretty nice house in town.
0: Yeah, I'm sure Conway Regional's got somebody that can fix that. All right, Twins left and Twins right. See if they bring heat here again. Up the gut they do, and the Bears going to hand it off. Big hole off the right side. Washington gets it down inside the 45. Big-time run. That won't be enough for the first down, but he got a lot of it back off the right side. And a good run as they brought pressure. The Bears ran off the right side away from it, and they picked up some chunk yardage. Looks like the offense will stay on the field here, Chris.
1: Yeah, they are. And it looked like some of the water folks are running out to try and rehydrate, and they were quickly hurried off the field. The Bears are going for it.
0: Fourth and four here for the Bears. Washington running back to the left of Amalo. Defensive line shifting.
1: Got to snap that. They had him. They had a defensive tackle jump. And they didn't
0: snap. Was he across the line or just shifted left? I couldn't tell if he was across the line.
1: He jumped forward. He did jump forward, and there was no snap. Coach Brown about to take a timeout.
0: Yeah, we're going to talk it over here.
1: Look at him. He's not happy. Got to snap that.
0: Yeah, he's yelling at him out there. He missed an opportunity. It would have been a free first down.
5: Charge from out of the half, Central Arkansas. Timeout on the field.
0: All right, we're going to take it with him. So, yeah, missed opportunity there for the Bears to guarantee themselves the ability to keep this drive alive. They'll have to earn it when we come back for the break. 9:30 left. Bears trail 7-0 here in Tallahassee. We're back after this on the UCA Radio Network.
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0: All right, welcome back to Doak Campbell Stadium here in Tallahassee. Let's head down to the sideline. Bears on a fourth and short there. Got what they wanted to look like from our position and got the Seminoles defense to jump. They didn't snap the ball, though, and take advantage. And we're going to head down and talk to Steve-O. And Steve, it didn't look like Coach Brown was real happy about the indecision there up front.
9: Right. I think, as you mentioned, I think they wanted to snap the ball and get that extra free 5 yards. But you also got to be a little bit better than that. I know you can try to replicate the sound and pressure and practice with all this, you know, with the noise and the war chant, but get down here on the field those first couple of times. Still takes some adjustment. Offensive line missed a couple of times. You mentioned early in that drive there were a couple of communication issues. I don't know what happened here, but Zach Brady and staff, they went to work. I think everything's fine now, but there were a couple of times when Coach Brown did have to kind of do old school and go partly at the field and bring Donovan over and communicate the plays, but you saw they were able to get those in time. As far as what's happening right now, everyone is out there as far as the offensive side goes into that huddle, so I'm still not sure what they're going to do, if they're going to break huddle and try to go forth and roll the dice, or if they're going to try to punt them deep here.
0: All right, Steve-O, appreciate it, and we will head back down there, obviously, throughout the day. Speaking of communication, glad to have pretty clear connection with Steve down on the field. We are 9 stories up in the press box. Much different situation than last week when we were a story up and outside.
1: And couldn't hear.
0: Still couldn't get our connection very clear. I don't know what the deal was. We had a lot of interference last week. And Steve-O was across the field. So, I mean, we're hundreds of yards away from him. And it has been, we've been pretty lucky with that so far. A lot of garnet in the stands today. I don't know if they had a garnet out, but you're seeing a lot more garnet than gold or white today from the fans, Chris. And it was crazy driving in here. I mean, everybody, and again, you typically see this when you go to any major college campus, but I mean, everybody, it seemed like, had something that said Seminoles or had the logo on it as we were driving in here. It was pretty cool to see. A lot of support for the school. And I know, again, you know, Coach Norvell and this program, a little bit embattled, you know, lost a couple of tough games. You know, you think about the close loss here to SMU, and then obviously the high scoring loss to Alabama last week. But you know, it's not like the performances have been, you know, awful, or it's not like the team hasn't been competitive. And, you know, Daniels is still settling in as a guy who's starting for the first year here for Coach Norvell. Bears are going to go for it on fourth down. Amalo missed his receiver. He was looking to the sure-handed Dakari Anderson, and the Bears will turn it over on downs back to Florida State. But, again, another high-percentage opportunity, but the lefty, rolling left, couldn't make the connection. And so that's his first miss of the day, 3 of 4 now, 24 yards, a promising opening drive. Results in no points, kind of similar to last week. Unfortunately, Florida State was really efficient. Daniels only threw, well, only completed one pass and only one official attempt because he got a pass interference on another one. And, of course, the touchdown to Deuce Robinson covered 29 yards. Croma had a run of just a yard, so that was their entire offense. A touchdown pass, a one-yard run, and a penalty. They're going to get good field position here. End around here. Bears have got it hemmed up pretty well, and they're going to take the receiver down at the 45-yard line, so a lot of running, a lot of action for not much result. It was Makai Danzy, the kick returner, the junior from right here in Tallahassee. He's got 9 catches on the year, but that was a running play. And with just over 9 minutes to go, Seminoles trying to add to a 7-0 lead. Croma will be in at running back, and they will hand it to him. No, they're going to take it, pull it, and throw it outside, and it is caught across midfield into Bear territory, and back to number 8 they go. That, again, is Makai Danzy. So that is his 10th catch of the year, and that will move them into Bear territory and give them a new set of downs at the 42-yard line. It was a really good fake by Daniels. Looked like he had handed it off to Croma. I think there was a little running room up the gut, but he pulled it out and flipped it out to the sideline for the first down completion. Daniels, handoff, Croma, lead blocker, spinning out of a tackle, still on his feet at the 40, 35, goes over Tate Bullock inside the 30. He was just trashing Bears along the way, and he gets down to the 27-yard line. That was a violent run by Croma. And as we mentioned off the top, Coach Brown singing his praises at length this week on the coach's show. Just a violent runner. He is a tough guy to bring down. Empty backfield, Daniels, with time, rolls right. Going to pull it down and run it to the 25, back to the middle of the field, 20, 15, 10, 5 across the side, and dropped around the 1-yard line. So the Bears finally stop him, but a big run by Daniels will take him all the way down. It's a 25-yard, 26-yard gain to the 1-yard line, and it'll be first and goal at the 1 for the Seminoles with 7:43 remaining, and Florida State already leading 7-0.
1: Showcasing some speed there as he was able to escape the pocket, which was collapsing, but he was able to get to the outside, and nobody could catch him until he got all the way down to the 1.
0: Croma in at running back. We'll see if Daniels hands it to him here, and they're going to blow this one up. And hopefully motion, that'll back him up 5. You bet. All right.
5: Prior to the snap, ball start, number 18, offense, 5-yard penalty, still first step.
0: That is Landon Thomas, one of the tight ends, 6'4", 234. Not the biggest guy up front for them, but big enough you're going to notice if he moves.
1: Trying to get a jump on that to likely spring the running back free. Is I'd be surprised if they don't hand it off here, but we'll see.
0: Yep. There's that tough matchup outside with the 6'6 receiver. Man-to-man. They're going to hand it to Croma. He's going to cut it to the outside, and he'll easily cruise into the end zone for a 6-yard touchdown. So Florida State made that one look easy, and he was untouched into the end zone to extend the lead to 13-0 with 6:57 remaining in the first quarter.
1: Defensively for the Bears so far, you've got a short field on your own side, 45 yards, 2 plays, they score that to go up 7-0, and then offense not converting on fourth down, so then it's a 55-yard drive. You know, defensively, they've been given these kind of situations, and unfortunately, they're put in tough spots to be able to hold them up, and this is not an offense you want to give any breaks to.
0: The extra point by Panikowski is good. It's 14-0, and we'll take a timeout. 6:57 left in the first quarter. The Bears in a hole here in Tallahassee on the UCA Radio Network.
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0: Here in Tallahassee, McEnany right foot into this one, and it will be returnable from the two. Durham across the 10, 15, runs into his own man at the 20, gets stood up there, stopped, and he will be taken down. But a good return by Durham out to the 21-yard line. So that one not reaching the end zone. That was big news because that was one of only four times now this season that McEnany's not buried it in the end zone for a touchback.
1: Well, Bear offense coming back out on the field. And so far, Donovan Amalo, 3 of 4, 24 yards. His only miss was that fourth down out route, not able to connect with Anderson there. Jalen Washington.

0: from the beginning. No, no real shot.
1: We can't have that, Chris. Yeah. No self-inflicted wounds, or at least limited ones if you can.
0: And again, we go back to what did we talk about before the game? Playing a clean game keeps you in it. And so far, penalties or busted plays like that are going to put you behind the sticks.
1: Well, controlling the controllables, because there's a lot of things Florida State is not going to let you control. So you're right. You've got to, when you've got things you can have 100% control over, which is like a good snap, things of that nature, and penalties, you know, you got to take advantage of that. Bears with two tight ends in to the right side. Handoff Washington runs right into a defender, and he is dead in his tracks before he could even get started. And he was tackled down by one of their linebackers, Omar Graham Jr., fifth-year player, the linebacker, pulls him down. And so the Bears are behind the eight ball here on a third and forever. Don't want to get behind the sticks against this defense, but it's an obvious throwing down. We'll see if that offensive line can hold up.
0: Yeah, this is a tough situation, especially with the crowd getting into it now.
1: Bears have only allowed six sacks this year, but three of them came last week against SEMO. Five men along the line defensively, and they've got another man lurking. They will bring – nope, they're going to drop him out, and then they get to him anyway. That was just a five-man rush. They didn't have numbers necessarily, but they just overpowered the Bears' offensive line. They sack him back around the 10-yard line. They're going to give him the 11. And it will be time to punt it away for Central Arkansas. So we'll see Wyatt Salter for the first time today. Florida State will send Jason Lopez back, 6 feet, 182. As their punt returner, he's from Hollywood, Florida, Chris, just a freshman. Where's Hollywood?
0: Southeast, near Fort Lauderdale.
1: Okay. Well, hopefully he doesn't have any Hollywood flash today. And that punt got away. Punter got drilled in the end zone. Flags everywhere. He is going to pick it up on the bounce on his own 45, running around. Bears are all around him, and they're going to drop him down after about a two-yard game. But this is going to be a new set of downs for the Bears.
0: I believe
1: that's going to be roughing the punter. It was not a great snap, and he had no chance.
2: Personal foul, roughing the kicker, number 12, defense, 15-yard penalty, and automatic first down.
1: I didn't think he had a chance to get it away cleanly, but somehow, some way, he kicked it underneath the outstretched arms of the Florida State rusher. So, again, I mean, it's a win for the Bears, but it's also another breakdown in punt protection. So you knew they were probably going to come after it. And honestly, you know, if I am an opposing team right now, I'm setting up a kick return every time, and I am going to come after the punter. You got to prove to me that you can stop it, and it has been a continued bugaboo for this team, unfortunately.
0: Just glad it was called that way, because if that wasn't a personal foul, nothing should have been. I mean, Salter got absolutely walloped on that one.
1: Yeah. Well, I appreciate him taking one for the team there. Bears have some running room. That's Chapman McCown off the left side. He was running so fast, his feet couldn't keep up with his body, and he got out of a little out of balance there and almost kind of fell over his own feet. But he was off to the races there for an 8-yard gain. Nice job off the left side there. Good job offensive line, too. Big hole blown open there to the 34-yard line.
0: See, most of the success so far, getting outside the tackles, has been the key for Central Arkansas's offense.
1: Yeah, wasn't much of that last week, right? I mean, saw him try to keep pounding the rock between the tackles, just couldn't really find much room. McCown did have a little success, and he got shoestringed last week. Otherwise, he might have been off to the races. Did have 28 yards on four carries last week. He was by far the most productive when you look at the per-carry rate. Play action this time. Amalo flips one outside. A lot of contact out there, and they are going to throw the flag late. Pollard was tackled down by number 12 out there defensively for Florida State. That is Nehemiah Chandler, who also, I think, was the one that got busted on the roughing the punter.
0: Yeah, that'd be a rough sequence for him back-to-back, keeping the Bears on the field and then potentially extending this one. I mean, it looked like a hold signal I just saw right now from one of the officials walking towards they're discussing it right now.
1: You can't do that. Yeah, Pollard got tackled before the ball ever got there.
0: A lot of discussion about it makes me a little nervous, but let's see what the call is officially here.
1: Well, maybe a discussion over holding or pass interference.
2: Holding on the defense. 10-yard penalty and automatic first down.
1: Thank you very much. And so the Bears will edge towards midfield here after the penalty is enforced. And they're going to get to the 43.5, we'll call it, yard line. I like how Coach went Norman Dale in the pregame. Hey, listen, it's a 100-yard field, 53.5 yards wide. They're only going to play with 11. We're going to play with 11. I was like, you tell them, Coach.
0: That's it.
1: I mean, I was waiting for him to come out here and measure the length of the field and stand there together as a team and count the opposing players on the field. Didn't quite go that far, but Durham will motion inside. Washington flares out. Pass over the middle is caught at the 49-yard line. Receiver took a shot.
0: Yeah, it was Junior.
1: Yeah, and he is slow to get up. but he does get up under his own power and hands the ball to the umpire and

0: is, where am I? No, I think he's fine. I'm just kidding. Q Thielman coming on. Junior will jog back over to the sideline. Coach Brown gives him a little tap on the head, which I'm not sure that Keelan probably enjoyed right there. It was a gentle tap. Please don't touch my head.
1: It was a high pass. Great job by Junior securing it, getting down. He did pay the price for it.
0: Yeah, though. He's a nice pass catcher. 6'4", 250 over Leopard out of Malvern. Third catch of the year for him. Durham will motion across to the left side. Single receiver back to the near side. And it's going to be a handoff to Joyner, trying to bust it to the edge. Does. Late flag comes out. He gets stood up at the 46-yard line of Florida State. I'm afraid this one's coming back on a hold.
1: He kind of got tied up there right between his player.
2: Holding, number 70, offense, 10-yard penalty, replay second down.
0: Just about everybody getting in the penalty act today. It's a third offensive lineman to draw a foul today, and that's unfortunate. That was Woolridge this time, and so this one's coming back. And again, living behind the sticks against Florida State is a fool's errand, Chris. We've got 3:37 remaining in the first quarter. If you're just tuning in, Bears trail at 14-0. Florida State scored on their first drive on two official plays. They got one penalty, one long pass, and a 1 1-yard run, and that was all it took.
1: Walker White checking into the game for the first time in this one at the tight end position.
0: Let's go. I like it. The W factor.
1: Actually, he split out wide. Yeah, or not wide. He's in the slot.
0: Yeah, in the slot next to a fellow receiver out there. That is Tristan Edwards on the near side. They're going to motion another receiver to their side of the field. Amalo looking that way has Walker White, and it is caught. He's tackled down at the 44. Welcome to college football again, Walker White. He's been out for a couple of weeks with an injury, and again, he's a guy that converted quarterback. I think everybody knows his story. Was a star at a Little Rock Christian, tried a couple different places at quarterback, and is now settled in, or is settling in at tight end here. But, I mean, he's such a big-bodied, talented athlete, 6'4", 2 1/4. Call him a W factor. I'm hoping to see him get involved a little more. Saw his dad at one of the practices this week. Not sure if he made the trek down here or not, but I hope he did to see his son's. I guess that would probably be
1: his first
0: catch. I don't know if he got one as a quarterback at Auburn or Baylor. I don't know. You never know if they throw it to the quarterback a little bit. He would be a guy that you would consider for sure. Handoff up the gut, squirting through for a couple of yard gain maybe. Joyner again. So it's good to have him back. They're really leaning on him. And, you know, we have not seen yet is a guy that's kind of struggled to find any running room this year is Cam Ward. 27 carries, 68 yards, just 2.5 per carry. And hasn't seen the field yet today. So, you know, maybe Joyner taking over a little bit of his time. He certainly does a great job lead blocking and did spring Amalo on a long run last week. But after that, the Bears will punt it away here. So we'll see if this time, A, Salter can avoid getting drilled, and B, they can hold down Jason Lopez. He's got two punt returns for 11 yards this year. No pressure this time. Line drive, spiraling punt, pushes Lopez back to the 5-yard line, and the Bears were all around him, but he was able to squirt through and get it back out to around the 15-yard line. So pretty decent job that time by Central Arkansas. Finding him, hemming him up, and taking him down. And I want to give Jeremiah Attaway a little love there. The Hot Springs Arkansas native, sophomore making the tackle. So it'll be Florida State ball after the break. 2:33 on the timeout, 1:45 on the first quarter clock. We'll be back in a moment on the UCA Radio Network.
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1: All right, We welcome you back into the Conway Regional Health System studio. Chris Kane, Justin Akre, and checking in now with Steve Owens on the sideline here at Bobby Bowden Field at Doak S. Campbell Stadium. And Steve-O, Bears right there looking like they're trying to play a little more field position game after the defense had two short fields when they gave up the first two touchdowns against the Seminoles.
5: Yeah, offensively, you can see a pretty good game plan coming out. A lot of quick going against the grain, trying to get going left and right, even though you're not going to outrace necessarily the speed of Florida State. But if you can kind of go the other way while they're going one way or the other, zig and zag, we've seen some quick hitters and some good decisions so far by Donovan. But those penalties, as we mentioned, we're going to have to play clean. Both possessions, penalties have kind of derailed those offensive series. Defensively now, you got to see what we got to do. Make Florida State go the length of the field. See if you can get some pressure on it. Maybe try to force a turnover, one of those swing passes or something they try to do. See if somebody can't jump a play, get a turnover, and get the momentum back on our side here.
1: All right, defense stepping back out on the field now. And yep. Florida State's going to start on their own 15 here, Justin.
0: Going to see Quintravian Wisner, Texas transfer. He's from Mexia, Texas originally, but went to the University of 6 feet 203 at running back. Five carries this year, 34 yards, averaging almost 7 yards a carry, Chris. So Bears need to be very cognizant of him. And they will hand it to Wisner. Bears are there. Buck Cobbs, but he slips out of the tackle into the arms of Ashton Williams. Cobbs got back in at the very end, so man up with a half of it. But Vokey also in there. So it was kind of meet at the running back. Bears definitely read that one well, and a good job by the running back to be able to get a couple of yards on that one. So Wisner fighting for all of that one. Pistol formation, Wisner set to the right. They're going to motion a tight end over right tackle. Two receivers out to the right. Handoff, Wisner, left side, has the corner. 20, 25, out across the 30, and he's bumped out at the 35-yard line. And it was Sekioba flying over from his safety spot to knock him out, but a first down gain for Wisner. And they're going to give him the 31-yard line. So big gain on that play. And it will be first and 10 for the Noles as we get under a minute here in the first quarter. Bunched up formation, although they got the big receiver, Deuce Robinson, man-to-man against Adamo on the left side. Handoff, Wisner between the tackles, picking his space. Not much there. Bears D-line holding up pretty well. Couple of yards out to the 34.
1: This should take us to the end of the first quarter unless they want to snap the ball.
0: Yeah.
1: It looks like they're lining up quick enough to do so, but 28 seconds on the clock and counting.
0: Got two guys on the sideline here holding up boards. They got four different colored boxes on them. Play action. Daniels stepping up, got hit as he threw it, and is caught at the 50, 45, 40. And tackled down at the 35-yard line. Sekioba making the play after a big gain out to Javen Boggs, sophomore from Cocoa, Florida, and his seventh catch of the year. And just over the outstretched arms of a Bears defender there, nearly batted that one away.
2: It's the end of the first quarter.
0: So big gain there, and that will take us to the end of the quarter. Unfortunately, on a sour note, if you're a Central Arkansas fan, 32 yards. And the longest completion of the day for Ashton Daniels, who has not missed yet today. Donovan Mallow after one, 5 of 7, 35 yards. And after a quarter, the Bears trail 14-0 here in Tallahassee on the UCA Radio Network.
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0: Welcome back to the Conway Regional Health System Studio. Justin Akre, Chris Kane. We'll check in with Steve Owens after a quarter here. Bears trail 14-0. First quarter numbers, 144 for Florida State. Bears with 53. And Again, Bears looking up at a 14-point deficit here in Tallahassee after a quarter down.
1: Yeah, you mentioned 53. It's 35 through the air, 18 on the ground for the Bears. But a number that's more alarming is the number of penalties and yardage for the Bears. Four penalties for 35 yards just in the first quarter alone. Florida State not that much better. Three penalties for 30 yards, including one that extended a Bear drive, a 15-yard roughing the kicker penalty. Looking at some other numbers, though, after this first one, the Bears have yet to convert a third down. Florida State yet to face a third down. Bears are 0 for 3 and 0 for 1 on fourth down. Total plays, 14 for the Bears, 11 for the Seminoles. And looking at some individual numbers, Justin Donovan Amalo, 5 for 7, 35 yards. Donovan's been efficient, 71% completion percentage. Most of it short to intermediate passes. Bears have not pushed the ball down the field. Jalen Washington, 4 carries for 16 yards. That's a 4 average. Chapman McCown has 1 carry for 8 yards. James Joyner, 1 for 2. Donovan has been sacked one time, so just one official attempt on the stat sheet, but it was really just a sack for minus 8 yards. How about Junial being the leading receiver so far for Central Arkansas? Got a couple of big catches today in terms of tough catches. 2 receptions, 15 yards, including one that he took a shot on. It was a high ball, and he brought it in as he got hit. Tyrell Pollard, 1 for 11. It was the first catch of the day for the Bears. Walker White getting his first catch as a Central Arkansas Bear, 1 for 5 yards, and James Joyner, 1 for 4. On the other side, Justin, it looks as expected. Ashton Daniels, 4 for 4, 76 yards, 1 touchdown, perfect passer rating at this point. He also has 1 carry for 26 yards, and then his leading receiver, Danzy, two receptions for 15 yards, but Boggs is the leader in terms of yardage with 1 for 32.
0: Our referee today is Nolan Dumas. We heard from him a lot today. 4 penalties on the Bears in the first quarter, 3 on the Seminoles, who are threatening again here with a 14-0 lead. It'll be 1st and 10 from the 33-yard line of Central Arkansas. Bears looking like they're going to bring some pressure off the edge. We'll see if they come. And the running back is Wisner to start this second quarter. Daniels will throw on first down, looking across the middle. Now going to the outside on the right, wide open at the 15-10. And down around the 5-yard line, it was Boggs again. And that was way too easy. That's a 23-yard pickup for Florida State.
1: Zone blitz. Bears brought pressure off the edge, dropped everybody back in zone, and Daniels just easily finding his receiver on that sideline in between the zone coverage.
0: Make it 27 down to the 6-yard line. So they're going to give him a couple extra there. 26 on the pickup. Daniels will throw again here on first and goal. Rolling right, looking. Flag comes out. He got tripped up around the 5, fell forward to the 2. But this one's coming back on a hold, I believe.
2: Holding, number 71, offense, 10-yard penalty, replay first down.
0: All right, then. Yeah, they dropped that flag very early in that one. Bears not really getting pushed around for the most part up front, Chris, but really losing guys on the back end defensively.
1: And really, the edge has been a problem point for Central Arkansas. Not able to seal that edge, allowing Daniels to escape the pocket a couple of times. Got fortunate that time that it was called back for a hold.
0: Wisner staying in at running back. Trips out to the left. Bears in a 4-man front. 2 safeties over the top. They're going to pitch it wide to Wisner. He's at the 15-10. Got hit hard by Aston Williams and then carried him for 4 more. These backs are very, very strong all the way down to the 5-yard line. So, second and let's see here. Where are we?
1: Going to be right around this 5-yard line.
0: Yeah, I'm trying to figure out, is it third now? It's second
1: sticks,
0: and 5.
1: Sticks are down.
0: Yeah, still second and 5. Okay, yeah. I was thinking, I wasn't sure if we were getting that down over. But, yeah, second and 5 now for, or second and goal, I guess, for Florida State from the 5. Bears got some hands on some hips down there. Imagine against that huge offensive line, probably going to be tough to keep them fresh enough against all that weight up front.
1: They got some beef.
0: Play action, rolling right. Daniels throwing late outside through his running back's hands. He went to Chroma, and I think that is the, yep, that's the first miss of the day now. 5 of 6 for Daniels. So now it will be third and goal, and an already restless fan base, probably a little restless night right now. There is a good contingent, Chris, down into our right across the way, a purple.
1: Yep.
0: Mashed up together between all the garnet shirts.
1: Section 116, shout out to the purple amongst the garnet.
0: I'm sure a lot of people had this one circled to come. We've got some well-known Central Arkansas community members to our right as well. Daniels under pressure, running for his life, back at the 20, back to the 25, throws it away late, and out to the sideline, and that will be incomplete, his second straight, and that will be field goal time now for Panikowski. So the Bear defense holds. Good job. They get the benefit of a hold by the offensive line, and they make that stand up, and they force a field goal attempt here. So that's a win for the Bear defense with 13:09 to go in the half.
1: Interesting play call there. I mean, they're on the five-yard line, two plays. You'd think they'd just try to bully their way in, but going to the air, and Bear defense making them pay the price for it.
0: 23-yard attempt from the left hash. Bears were almost there to block that one, but it's up and it's good out of the hold of Carter Jula. And the snap from Caleb Bowers, and the kick is through. So the lead extended by three instead of seven. It's 17-0. Florida State leading it with 13:05 to go in the first half here in Tallahassee on the UCA Radio Network.
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1: All right, we welcome you back to the Conway Regional Health System studio. Chris Kane, Justin Acree, and heading down to the sideline to check in with Steve Owens as the Bears trail 17-0 here at Florida State University with 13:05 left in the second. But hey, Steve O, good win for the defense there. They were aided by a penalty, but that penalty was really forced by the Bear front four getting some pressure on the quarterback, and they had to hold him, so at least Bear defense comes out with only giving up three.
5: Yeah, overall, that was a very good series, especially down here, as you mentioned, gotten the pressure. And then that one play they hit right at the end of the first quarter, that ball just out of the outstretched hands of Oki, that could have been a turnover as well. But very impressed by the way the secondary especially held up on those last couple of plays and allowed the pressure to get home and force that field goal. So that's something to build on defensively, and offensively, as we've mentioned, I think we've done some good things out here so far. It's just once one of those penalties has happened, that has really put the brakes on how the offense performs. So if they can play clean for possession, the way we've run the ball and the way we've at least kept them off balance, I like our chance to go down and score at some point, especially maybe right here. Kind of get some huge stop and some momentum right there.
0: All right, optimism high down there on the Central Arkansas sideline.
1: Always.
0: Like that.
1: Yeah, always.
0: It's good. Not always. But today.
1: Early.
0: And again, you know, you're a competitor. You want to win every game. But, you know, again, it's such a high bar to meet to try to compete with a team like Florida State. There are other ways to, I think, measure some positives today, to Steve-O's point. And, you know, again, you hope on the scoreboard it's a, you know, closer game than a lot of the experts expected, but at the end of the day, you can certainly get better today even if you happen to come up short. They're awaiting an opportunity to return it. We did have a ball not reach the end zone on the last kick by McEnany. It's from Plumbridge, Ireland, Chris. Got to go over to that beautiful country last summer, but I can't say that Plumbridge was on the itinerary. This one will get hammered into the end zone, and it will be a touchback. So with 13:05 to go, Amalo and the offense will come back out.
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0: Okay. Well, Amalo today, solid, 5 of 7, only 35 yards, though. Here's trying to find some running room. Haven't seen Amalo take one yet. His only running today has been for his life on a play, and he got sacked for an 8-yard loss. I'm going to guess he'll pull one down before the day's over. Four-man front, Amalo rolling left, looking, nowhere to go with it, and throws late. It's caught by Pollard at the 38-yard line. That was a nifty play by Amalo, and a nice catch by Pollard. A dart by Amalo. He almost was to the sideline, was running out of room. I thought he was going to have to throw it away, and he throws a dart to his top receiver.
1: Kind of back on that inside of that route to where only Pollard could get to it. He was pretty well covered, but Pollard making a phenomenal catch.
0: Yeah, that was a well-thrown ball for sure, right on the money. So first and 10, ball out to the 43 after the completion. So Amalo now 6 of 8 for 53 yards. That'll improve the numbers a little bit. 18-yard pickup, longest completion of the day. Twins left, single receiver right. Play action, Amalo under pressure right out of the gate. Throws it outside and incomplete. It was in the direction of Washington, who had leaked out of the backfield. He was pretty well covered by one of the linebackers, Chris Jones. And good decision by Amalo to live to play another day.
1: You know, Jones was on coverage, and Mekhi Jones was coming hot from that right side of the line, forcing Donovan to escape the pocket much quicker than I think he wanted to.
0: Score nationally, one of the bigger matchups of the weekend. Texas escapes in Volunteerland, 20-17, the final there. So I know Steve-O will not be happy about that. His second favorite team in the nation. Amalo hands it off. Washington, nice hole up the middle, runs into a defender at the 45, pushes forward for a couple more. Good job of that offensive line as he gets out to the 47-yard line. So we'll call it a gain of 5 as the Bears are edging closer to midfield here.
1: And then again, you saw that edge blitz coming in from that nickel position. It was Jones again. They are really sending pressure from both sides of the line right now, Justin, trying to get Amalo off his mark.
0: Clock running at 11:44. Again, Bears trailing 17-0. Trying to get something going here offensively. Tristan Edwards going to motion out to the right side. Amalo rolling left, throws late, flips a pass over Durham's head. He jumped up, got a hand on it, and that could have been a tip trail under the hands of the defender, but couldn't quite come up with it. Good effort there by Amalo. The pressure came pretty quick, and he had to leak out. It's a smart play to flip it, but he just couldn't quite make the connection. Trying to fit it in between two defenders, and that will be punt time again for the Bears. So here comes Wyatt Salter and the dangerous Jason Lopez back at returner. See if they can protect Salter. He's standing at his own 34-yard line to receive this punt. Snap is back. No pressure coming. Another line drive, spiraling punt, drives the returner back to the 6-yard line. Bears have a bunch of coverage men down there. They had 4 or 5 guys around there. It's remarkable how fast they got down there on a line drive kick, Chris. That was really impressive. Good coverage, and they'll tackle him down at the 11-yard line. So great job by the coverage unit, and it'll be first and 10 for the Seminoles there, one of their worst starting field positions of the day.
1: I would say, overall, one of the best punts and coverages in the last couple of weeks.
0: Of the whole year. Well, again, yes. You wouldn't think they'd be able to get down there like that on such a line drive.
1: There were 6 of them. Yeah. There were 6 white jerseys all around there.
0: All right, we'll take a quick break. We'll come back. We'll continue on second quarter after this, and it will be Seminoles ball. They lead at 17-0 on the UCA Radio Network.
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0: Bobby Bowden Field, Go Campbell Stadium, Conway Regional Health System Studio. Glad to be with you here. Justin Akre, Chris Kane on a sunny day in Tallahassee, Florida. Nice light breeze. And the former radio voice of the Seminoles had a long career. They named a booth after him next door. Jeff Colhane is the new voice of the Seminoles. But their former radio host or radio voice being honored here today, Chris.
1: This is a special moment. They're presenting him with the plaque on the field right now. This is, of course, a program with a lot of tradition, a lot of rich history.
0: Yeah.
1: And it's been fun to get to see some of it play out in the pregame and in between some of the commercial breaks today as Bears defense returns to action. And like you said, probably this is the worst starting field position so far for this Florida State offense, but they have made it down the field in a hurry as they lead 17-0 here with 11:18 left in the second quarter.
0: See if the Bear defense can get a stop again. They held that offense out of the end zone last time, forced a field goal attempt. Daniels with the man in motion will hand it off to the right side, and Chroma up the middle. Look out. Slips a tackle, 25, out to the 30-yard line. So for Chroma, it's an 18-yard pickup and made a couple of men miss there between the tackles. Good stretch play, and he just cuts it up. And a couple of missed tackles. Chroma got about all he could out of that one.
1: Yeah, he's just a big physical back and tough to bring down in the open field.
2: Officials, timeout for an injury.
1: It looks like a bear down.
0: Yeah, we kept somebody a little slow to get up. And
1: that's Buck Cobbs. That's the report we're getting.
0: Yeah, looks like it.
1: Kind of a late drop there to his knee by Buck. See, you know, trainers are out there helping him right now. Hopefully nothing serious. Florida State, as I mentioned, leading 17-0 around the rest of the league today for the UAC. UT Martin and Austin Peay currently right now. UT Martin close in this one. Austin Peay a pretty heavy favorite today, by the way, but it's 14-12.
0: Austin Peay's looked really good early in the season.
1: They just scored the go-ahead touchdown as they lead with 10:58 left in the third quarter. Some games later on today, 3 o'clock, Eastern time, I should say. North Al kicks off against Western Illinois. West Georgia hosting Fort Valley State. West Georgia looking for their first win of the season.
0: Those have got to be Central time because it's already 4 o'clock here.
1: It's 3 o'clock here, right?
0: It's 3:55.
1: Oh, my goodness. My computer didn't change the time. It's still on Central time.
0: Florida boy, get it together.
1: It's still on Central time.
0: No, my computer stayed on Central, too.
1: Okay, interesting. So, yes. Other games today, West Florida at SEMO. That'll be an interesting one. West Florida dropping their first game of the season last week. And then Mercer at Abilene Christian. Abilene, the Bears' next opponent. But Central Arkansas will get a week off. Bye week, much needed.
0: Yep.
1: Get some guys healthy. And then back into conference play in a tough environment on the road at Abilene.
0: Very important game, obviously, for the Bears' chances to get to the postseason. So, Chris, is a Central Florida graduate.
1: Yes.
0: I know you hate South Florida.
1: Yes.
0: How do we feel about Florida State, Miami, and Florida?
1: I would rank Florida State third on the hate list behind Florida. So number one would be USF. Number two would be Florida.
0: Miami,
1: number,
0: we don't care?
1: Miami was irrelevant when I went to school there. So they're back to relevancy now, but they were irrelevant at the time.
0: They're yes. Arguably the most relevant team in the state of Florida right
1: yes,
0: now.
1: Yes, in the top 10. They are a team that is certainly has elevated themselves. A team in the NIL era that understood the assignment. And as we've seen historically with programs like Miami and some of the ones that were, accustomed to things like that, even though they were supposed to not happen at those times, they took their lumps from the NCAA when they had power, and now they seem to be flourishing under the current rules and setup. So speaking of top 10 opponents today or top 10 teams, as the Bears are heading back out on the field, you mentioned the Texas score just going final. Georgia hosting Oklahoma today. Ole Miss at Florida is an interesting matchup to watch throughout the day. That one 0-0 early in the first.
0: Yeah, Florida was favored in that one after really emotional wins by both teams. Florida had that high-scoring affair knocking off Auburn, and then we all know about the game that nobody could stop talking about last week with LSU and Ole Miss. I think Ole Miss was definitely America's darling last week, if only to root against Lane Kiffin. I mean, I don't care either way, but I know a lot of people like to root against him. Daniels will motion Chroma out of the backfield. They're going to fake the handoff, and now an end-around sweep the other way. 30, 35, 40, 45, and taken down around the 50-yard line is Danzy again. That dude can really run. The junior hometown kid had a good lead block out in front. Vokey got turned around and tried to get back in on the play at the very end, but big gain and a first down for Florida State. Now they're going to do a reverse. Flea flicker back to Daniels, looking, has all day to throw, will go late down the sideline, and his receiver's out of bounds. So the Bears read that one on the effort by Florida State to get a little cute, and that time nothing doing. So good job by Central Arkansas defensively. Gabe Bonner staying connected to the receiver and gave him no chance to come up with that one. Yeah, so that, Mike Norvell pulling out all the stops against the alma mater today.
1: Yeah, they were definitely getting to that point where they were trying to do a little too much. So
0: yeah. Second and 10. 10-12 to go in the first half. Florida State leads at 17-0. They've outgained the Bears 219-75. Amalo, though, has been solid today. 6 of 10, 53 yards, no turnovers. It will be a run to the right side and a nice cut. Still on his feet. Down to the 30-yard line. My goodness, in a hurry. 19 yards for Florida State. And an excellent run by Chroma.
1: Well executed.
0: Yeah, he's pretty good. Now he's going to split out wide to the left side. What versatility. Trips left, two receivers right, ball in the right hash, Bears in a four-man front. Clock is running. Empty backfield for Daniels. Looks right. Now back to the middle of the field, drops it off at the 35, down to the 20, and all the way down to the 10. So that's Chroma again. What a weapon. He runs it. He catches it. He is a monster. So a big gain down, and it's first and goal now for Florida State.
1: Yeah, that just crossing route over the middle, zone coverage, so no one was really on him, and Daniels had all day to get it to him. So that's tough on that Bear defense as they're subbing out right now in mass, trying to get some fresh legs out there.
0: Chroma, five carries for 62 yards. That was his first catch of the day, and that one covered 19. So he's edging close to 100 yards total on the day. Play action, Daniels, a dart, and just overshot his receiver, Deuce Robinson. A little too far out in front, but that was a cannon shot.
1: Sikioba took his shot himself on Daniels, leveled him as he threw that ball, and that's why I think Daniels threw it so fast and so hard, because he knew he was about to get whacked. Unblocked off the edge, Jacob came off free.
0: Well, second and 10 now, 8:57 to go. Again, Florida State threatening again to extend this lead. Trips to the left side. They're going to throw it out there. They got two receivers blocking in front, down to the 5. Still on his feet, down to the 1-yard line. And that was Jason Lopez, the punt returner, who is also a wide receiver. Lopez, his first catch of the season, if you can believe it, Chris. And down to the 1-yard line, it'll be third and goal. Again, clock running. See if the Bears can deny Florida State the end zone. My guess is this is probably four down territory this time.
1: Yeah, I think unless the Bears can get him somehow behind the sticks here.
0: Yeah, they get a penalty maybe somewhere, get a hold or something.
1: It's going to be power football.
0: Yeah, Chroma running back. Bears loading up in front. Now they're going to direct snap it, it looks like, to Chroma, and they are. Left side, Chroma into the end zone. Sort of jumped into the arms of the Bears defense, and Caden Thomas basically caught him and he carried him into the end zone. It was already a little too late at that point. So the lead extended and a touchdown a little too easy there on the direct snap to Chroma.
1: Yeah, you could tell there the Bear defense a little tired. You mentioned they've been on the field quite a bit in this one. And really some of the big plays have really been what's hurt this Bear defense today. It's hard to get right back into it when you're giving up a 19-yard play, 24-yard play, back-to-back series.
0: They chunked them there for sure. Extra point is up and good again, and the lead is extended. 24-0, 8:17 to go in the first half.
1: We can keep it here or send it. We still got one more break.
0: Yeah,
1: to
0: let's
1: give
0: take it. Let's take it. We'll take the break here. We'll come back in a moment. We'll have the Bears back on offense when we return, trying to find somehow, some way to get some points here in Tallahassee on the UCA Radio Network.
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1: Welcome back to the Conway Regional Health System studio. Chris Kane, Justin Akre, Steve Owens on the sideline. We're about to return to action. 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
1: 8 plays, 88 yards officially. Justin, 3:01 off the clock, ending with that touchdown by Chroma from 1 yard out as we head down to the sideline and check in with Steve Owens. And Steve-O, that Bear defense, you could tell they were getting tired. A longer drive than the first two touchdown drives Florida State had. Now it's time for the offense to get out there and show something.
5: Right, and in the terms of possession, obviously the defense has not been out there as much, but these long drives Florida State's been able to capitalize on, taking some out of them as far as that goes. You mentioned offense. They could take some pressure off the defense a little bit, get a sustained drive, maybe find to put some points on before we go into the halftime locker room and kind of settle things in.
1: All right, Steve-O, thank you. This is, like you mentioned, 8:17 left here until the start of the first security only in Arkansas at the half report, and we'll give you not only updated stats from this game, but updated scores from around the league and around college football as Bears kickoff return unit heads out on the field with Durham and McCown. We'll see if they have a shot at it here, Justin.
0: Talking about the voice of the Noles, Gene Deckerhoff is his name. And yeah, good to see him here in attendance today. Legendary. I mean, I guess you know when it's time, you know?
1: Long time.
0: I hope I got a few years left, yeah, at least.
1: Yes, no, he had it for
0: I don't think I'm going to do it for as long as he did or as long as Bill did it, but I'm going to take it as long as they'll let me. I do love coming out on Saturdays and calling Bears games. It's a blast, even on a tough afternoon like today. All right, this one hammered into the end zone again. It's almost a guarantee. That one reached the end line, so that one absolutely crushed by McEdany, the kickoff specialist for Florida State. So with 8:17 remaining, Bears will get a first and 10 at the 25-yard line. We'll see what Donovan Amalo can come up with here. So Amalo tonight, or today, I should say, like by rote, I say night. We barely played during the day, it seems like ever. Two completions to Pollard, who he couldn't find last week on two targets, 29 yards. Keelan Juniel paid for it, but he had a catch, actually a couple of them now. There's a handoff up the middle. Washington running hard. Just a few yards out to the 29, though. I'm going to give him four.
1: Not bad.
0: Walker White with his first catch of the year. James Joyner with a catch. Running-wise, haven't seen Amalo pull it down. That may be by design today, just the Bears trying to save him from contact here at Florida State. But pretty rare to see him go this deep in the game and not do anything. And there is Cam Young. We talked about him earlier. Hadn't been in the game yet. Joyner making an early appearance after missing last week with an injury. Three receivers left, and Pollard out by himself to the right side. Looks like Amalo's changing the play. Young set to his left with the ball towards the right hash, and they will hand it to Young up the middle, and a good run by Cam out across the 35, first down to the 37-yard line. That was beautiful. Jumped over the outstretched arms of a defender and kept his feet moving and got the first down.
1: How about the big guys inside paving the way for him, creating that gap where he was. He really only had to break one arm tackle there. That was a nice job by that O-line.
0: Out to the 38. So first and 10 for the Bears there. Haven't been able to muster a lot offensively today. Bears now with 87 yards of total offense. Amalo rolling left. Three receivers over that way. Drops it off, and it is caught. There's Anderson for his first catch out to the 45-yard line. And so that will be an 8-yard gain for the Bears with 6:42 to go, and it'll bring up second and short.
1: Kind of looks like, you know, Bear offense settling into this drive. Defense from Florida State playing a little lax. They're not bringing a lot of pressure, just letting their four down front try and get into the backfield, and it's giving Donovan a little more time.
0: Crowd's got a little quiet here on us.
1: Yeah, that's what we want.
0: Yeah, no doubt. Definitely not going to be a full house today, but a very good crowd on hand here today at Doak Campbell Stadium. Anderson motioning right, and Amalo looks that way. Pressure coming. Looks like he wanted to drop it off on a screen, but they blew it up all over the field. There was nowhere to go with that anywhere, so Amalo wisely throws it away. So third and short coming up for the Bears.
1: Juniel and Tillman checking back into the game as Young checks out and Washington checks in for him. So
0: see if the Bears can do a little big boy here.
1: Yeah, well, you know, get your big tight ends in there and bring back Jalen. Just see if you can get these 3 yards. 2 yards, officially, I guess, is what all they need. Extend this drive.
0: They will hand it to Washington. He runs into a defender, popped off him, and then ran into another one, but that'll be just enough to get the first down. Needed two, got three. Move the chains. Bears out to the 49-yard line.
1: Something Coach Brown talked about in the pregame, conversions. Third down conversions, they can be key. Keep your offense on the field. Let your defense get a little bit of a rest, especially after that long 88-yard drive that they just were on the field for. So that's a nice job by Jalen Washington. That O-line really, again, on this drive, showing a couple of times, getting the push they need to extend the play.
0: Hey, how about Amalo splitting out wide to the right side? 534 to go, rather.
1: Walker White.
0: And Walker White in at quarterback. Let's see what they cook up here. White calls for it, gets it, fakes the handoff, will take it himself up the middle, falls forward across the 50 to the 49-yard line.
1: Man, Walker, up a couple. Just, he just looks the part. I mean, when you say size-wise, you just look at him down there amongst those guys at Florida State, and you're like, yep, that's a...
0: Well,
1: the dude.
0: And again, he's played in, you know, two Power Four leagues in his career, so it's not like playing against Florida State's going to make him nervous. And not to mention, he's a large human being at 6'4", 225. Sturdily built, we say,
1: yes,
0: in the business.
1: He definitely gets off the bus, you know, and you go, okay.
0: Yeah, he looks the part for
1: the
0: sure.
1: Dude.
0: 2x2 set here for the Bears. Running back set to the left of Amalo. He'll throw here outside and over the outstretched arms of Durham on an out route. Couldn't quite make the connection. And so it'll fall incomplete and bring up third and long for Central Arkansas.
1: And Durham was well covered on that. That's a favorite for Amalo and Durham, that little 5 yard out. And he was so well covered on that. It would have taken a ball so perfectly placed to get beyond even the outstretched arm of that defender who was basically blanketing Durham.
0: Well, plus again, it's a throw out to the right sideline for a left-handed quarterback. Not an easy throw at all. 4:44 to go. And the Bears hanging in there, 24-0 Florida State.
1: Hear the war chant now, but not a lot of, like you said, Justin, crowd's quieted a little bit. Had a pretty big lead.
0: I think they're waiting for something electric to happen. Hopefully it happens for the guys in purple. Amala will throw here on third down, steps up in the pocket, rolling right, throws late, outside, caught by Anderson. He's cut down just shy of the first down, maybe a half a yard short, but I got to think Coach Brown goes for it here with the ball at the 42-yard line. They need the 41, maybe just shy of the 41, and they're going to bring all the big bodies in. Here comes Tillman. Here comes Juniel.
1: Bridges.
0: Yep. Bears, by the way, purple pants today. I should have mentioned this earlier. White jerseys with the purple numerals and the classic garnet and gold look for Florida State with the gold helmets, the garnet jerseys with the white numerals, and the gold pants.
1: I got to say, top-tier day for both teams on uniforms.
0: I think so, too.
1: That's both high quality.
0: Concur. All right, Bears going to go big boy package, and it's going to be Tillman in the big boy package, up the gut, and another first down run for him. The man is 3 for 3 on runs this year. He's got a touchdown run. He's got a big fourth down pickup from the opener against UT Martin. And now he has a first down to his credit against these Florida State Seminoles to keep the drive alive. And so the Bears trying to get this one done through 1,000 paper cuts. Just a long, sustained drive, maybe get some points before the half, and don't give Florida State much of a chance to try to come down and score before the end of the half. Bears, by the way, lost the toss, and Florida State took it first. So the Bears will also get the ball first out of the halftime break. Bears bring a man in motion. Three receivers left. Amalo rolls left, looking, throwing, outside, caught, turning it up, and the ball popped out at the end. Are they going to say he was down? They're discussing it over there. I think they're going to say he was down on the sideline. It was...
1: Well, Dakari got up with the ball, too, so even Dakari, if he dropped it, I think he got it back.
0: Yeah, we've seen guys fumble and get it back this year, haven't we? We saw Amalo do that once this year.
1: On a long run, nonetheless. Yeah.
0: Down to the 31-yard line, so again, the clock going to tick under three before the next snap in a 24-0 game. And Amalo, this is what you would call matriculating it down the field. Bears over 100 yards of offense now. This is a nice drive. It's piecing it together. Second and four coming up after the completion to Anderson. Ball in the left hash. Four-man front for Florida State, bringing pressure off the edge. Handoff up the middle and running into a wall of defenders is Joyner. Nowhere to go there, and it will bring up third down.
1: You could see those safeties just creeping down right before the snap, and you knew they were going to fill every gap on the line. It was going to be tough for Joyner to find any room after he got the handoff.
0: 2:20. Big call here. See what Coach Brown and the offense can cook up against Florida State.
1: This could technically go down, I believe, to the 2 minute. I think the play clock has a 1 second advantage on the.
0: Yeah, you're right. You can definitely take it down, and they will. So we're down to the 2 minute timeout. It'll be a 3rd and 5 coming up for Central Arkansas. We will keep it here. Check some national scores while we're at it. Again, Bears being outgained 270 to 118, but a promising drive happening here. Some top 25 scores, and we got a couple new finals from college football. This is FBS stuff. Utah over Iowa State 14-0, boo. Notre Dame crushing Purdue in West Lafayette today, 35-0, Chris. Yikes. Georgia up 7-0 on Oklahoma. Ole Miss trailing at Florida 10-0, so odds makers smart. Michigan just took a 7-0 lead on Iowa with 2 minutes remaining in the first quarter. Houston's up early 6-0 on Georgia Southern. Just scored a touchdown, so I'm assuming extra points still pending there. Later today, Wisconsin's at number 13 Penn State, number 6 Miami hosting Central Michigan. South Carolina's at number 8 Alabama, number 23 Texas A&M at number 10 LSU. Both teams trying to bounce back from losses last week. At number 20 Oregon, at number 12 USC. Number 19, Missouri, at number 24, Mississippi State, and number 22, SMU, hosting Missouri State. Some finals from earlier today. 2017, Texas wins in Knoxville, escapes with a 3-point lead, survived a Hail Mary at the end. Ohio State 42-19 over Brett Bielema and Illinois. Sam Houston ends up losing by 35 to Texas Tech. 49-14, the final there. Louisville loses at home to Wake Forest.
1: About that.
0: Good win for the Deacs, 30-27. And last night we had a good one in Indiana as the Hoosiers escape 29-23 over a Northwestern team that had been undefeated.
1: Looking around the UAC right now, quick update for you on a game that was pretty close earlier. Austin Peay starting to pull away a little bit. It was 14-12 when we last checked in at the start of the third quarter. Now Austin Peay has scored 2 more touchdowns. They're up 28-12 with 6.5 minutes left in the third quarter. Western Illinois is taking an early lead on North Owl at their new stadium, 7-0 with 11:09 left in the first quarter. Sit down on the sideline, check in with Steve Owens. Steve-O, Bears with a nice.
0: You're really going to go down to him while they're talking about the Tennessee game on the big board?
1: He already knows the outcome. Great he already timing. Talked about it. He already talked about it. I'm trying to avert your eyes, Steve-O. That's what a true friend
0: look
1: does.
0: Look away. Look away.
1: Yes. Steve-O, hey, offensively, pretty good drive here by the Bears. Have a chance here to talk about it. And is this a situation you could see it be a 4-down territory, just knowing the situation of where they're at right now? Ball currently placed at the 31-yard line in the range, but still, you know, down 24-0, and it's short now. What is it, 3rd and 4?
0: I think, yeah, any points would be great.
1: Yeah. Well, looks like we're going to go right back to action.
0: Yeah. Caleb Jones, by the way, how about a career-high 46-yarder last week?
1: Yeah.
0: Against SEMO. So we're getting there in range. This would be a 49-yarder if they were to kick it from here. And I can't tell. The wind's swirling. Steve-O talked about that earlier. So I'm sure they'd love to pick up a little bit here regardless. But I would think maybe you'd trot them out here for a try if you don't get the first down. Empty backfield for Omalu. He's going to motion McCown across, hand it to him on a speed sweep, loses ground, and he is hemmed up, and there's a late flag that comes out. And I don't know if that's a face mask or it's going to be a hold, but flags flying from everywhere. And we'll get the call here from our referee,
1: Bears
0: Nolan Dumas.
1: Bears were pointing at Florida State. Let's see what the official call is.
0: Personal foul face mask. Can't hear him. He didn't turn his mic on. He thought he did, but that's going to be a first down for the Bears, so the drive stays alive, much to the chagrin of these Florida State fans who are trying to get something to cheer about.
1: And Chapman was he was lucky to get out of that first tackle,
0: yeah,
1: which was well behind the line, because that point of attack, they were right on top of him once he got the handoff.
0: Yeah, he was running for his life, no doubt. So Bears escape with that penalty. And, again, it's kind of been a little bit of a storyline today here with the penalties so far. Bears with 4 for 35, and that's now 4 for 40. Actually, that may be the fifth one on
1: that
0: Florida
1: is.
0: State.
1: Yeah.
0: Yep. All right, so they get another chance. Omalu going into the end zone, up over the top, and a defensive back is right in position. No face guard? No, it did come out. I was waiting for the flag to come out. They were trying to go to Pollard, and it was good coverage for a while, but I think it ended up being a face guard. I think that's the right call, and so the Bears will pick up the penalty and get deep in the red zone here. It was Nehemiah Chandler, the defensive back, who got busted on the play.
1: And he still didn't turn his mic on, or they're having some technical issues. But, yes, officially a pass interference.
0: And it happened in the end zone, so they'll put it down at the 2-yard line. I believe, right?
1: Yeah, absolutely. That's where they're heading all the way down right now.
0: Yeah, absolutely. Okay.
1: Look, it wasn't the greatest thrown ball. It was a little underthrown, but at the same time, they didn't allow Pollard to go back to it, which he was trying to do, and he was face guarding him. So, yeah, good call.
0: Yeah, good recognition, too, by Amalo to go for the man-to-man coverage. And so, yeah, Bears score here. You're going to have some not happy Florida State fans. Running back is Washington. You got Tillman set over the left side. They're going to play action. Amalo rolling left, under pressure, throws late, out of bounds. Incomplete. So smart play by Amalo. That was blown up pretty early, and a good rush there by the defense. And it was number 11 defensively for Florida State that got in there. That's C.J. Richard Jr., one of the defensive backs, one of their key tacklers. Illinois State transfer is really coming to his own. They were singing his praises in the pregame. 21 tackles and half a tackle for loss. Had his eyes on another one there, but Amalo got rid of it quick enough. So now it'll be second and goal from the two. It'll be disappointing if the Bears can't find a way to punch this one in. They're going to shift two tight ends to the left side. Florida State shifting as well. And it's a direct snap to Washington up the gut into the end zone. Touchdown, Central Arkansas. They couldn't find the end zone last week against Southeast Missouri, but they do against the Seminoles today. And they narrow the gap to 24-6 for the moment. With the extra point pending, that is more like it.
1: It was just big boy football up front. Offensive line doing a good job getting a push. Jalen really didn't have to do much work after that initial contact. He was across the goal line.
0: Tyson Moody, Patrick Miller, and Caleb Jones up next for the extra point, along with an offensive line that needs to protect it. Snap back, hold good, kick up and through. And that gets the Bears to within 24-17. How do you do?
1: How about 14 plays, 75 yards, 6:37 off the clock there for Central Arkansas as they now trail 24-7 against Florida State. But a nice job by that offense. Methodical drive, helped out, aided by a couple of key penalties along the way. But really, gaffes by that defense, I think, at times, Justin. They were not disciplined, and they made a few mistakes. Bears capitalized off of it and closed the gap just like that. And look at the time of possession. I mean, 18-25, Bear offense has it after that last drive.
0: Yeah.
1: Donovan Amalo now officially 9 of 16, 76 yards. No touchdowns, no interceptions. Jalen Washington, 8 carries, 29 yards, and a touchdown.
0: Florida State doing more with less, Chris. 270 yards on just under 10 minutes of possession time.
1: Yes. Looking at the number of plays, Bears have run 9 more plays than Florida State as well, 32-23. Only 120 total yards for the Bears, but they find the end zone.
0: 10 first downs, 2 for Central Arkansas now. Again, you got helped out by a penalty late in that drive, but that was a nice-looking drive. Liked what I saw there. Delk will kick it away for the second time today. And this one is a pooch squirting out of bounds. No chance. Not sure what exactly they were trying to do there, but it will be good field position for the Noles with a minute 40 left with the Bears trailing by 17. So I'm sure they were not trying to kick it deep, but I'm also sure they weren't trying to do that. So it'll be first and 10 from the 35 for Florida State.
1: I never even touched inside. The
0: came out funky. It was spinning upright.
1: Yeah.
0: Like a top.
1: Yep, that's going to give Florida State good field position. Can the Bears keep them out of scoring position before the end of the first half?
0: Well, they've had a penchant for chunk plays today, and they're going to go to the air. Daniels stepping up in the pocket, and he will take off out to the 35, and the Bears escort him to the sideline gently. So not much there. Basically back to the line of scrimmage, so it'll be second and 10 coming up. Yeah, I'm guessing the Florida State fans are probably not super thrilled with what they've seen so far today.
1: Yeah, there's a significant lull in this crowd right now.
0: I think that's the way to say it.
1: Yeah.
0: They're going to give him 1 yard, which is generous, I think. So second and 9 upcoming. Daniels will throw again. Has time. Steps up. Drops it off to his running back, Wisner, at the 35-40. Hit hard at the 47, but that'll be enough to move the chains. Daniels pass complete.
1: They're going to go quick here. Looking, they do have three timeouts in the first half, and they will kick the ball off to start the second half, so wouldn't be surprised if they try to get a quick score.
0: Yeah, if the Bears can get a stop here, it'd be pretty nice because they will get the ball first in the second half. See if they try to fire one downfield. It's going to be a handoff up the middle, stopping and starting, and a big hit at the 50. Bears laying the wood down there, and that was Wisner again.
1: FSU taking a timeout here. They want to regroup with 108 left in the first half.
0: Yep. That was Sam Horton with the big shot there. And so it will be a timeout on the field for the home team.
1: Daniel's still really efficient in this game. 8 of 12 officially, 143 yards, one touchdown, no turnovers. That's a 67% completion percentage. Chroma, six carries, 63 yards, two

0: it off. It's caught. Big hit. Racing up to make the stop is Bullock. Good to have him back at safety. Tackled down around the 42-yard line, so they're edging close to field goal range here. The long this year for Panikowski is 46, same as Caleb Jones's long this year. He's only kicked a few. He's 3 for 3 on the season, though. Daniel's going to run it right side. Got hit, spun around, and dropped at the 35-yard line.
1: Got walloped there.
0: He sure did.
1: Ouch.
0: Yeah,
1: no worse for wear, but, yeah, you could tell. He took a shot.
0: Yeah, that was Samuel Jackson, not Samuel L. Jackson. But he may have made Daniel say Samuel Jackson's favorite word on
1: yes,
0: that hit.
1: Yes, yes.
0: Oh, my. There goes the running back off to the left side. That is Wisner again, down to the 30. That'll move the chains. So 30 seconds, and they're going to move quickly here, not use a timeout. 29, 28, 27, running off the clock. Twins left, Twins right. Daniels to throw again. Bears trying to get pressure, has all day, drops it off again. Intercepted! A terrible throw across the middle, and he threw it right to Ashton Williams. I think he thought his receiver was going to continue his route, and here come the Boo Birds. That is another pick. That's 4 in 2 weeks now for Daniels. He threw it right to Williams, so the Bears get the stop they so desperately need with 20 seconds remaining in the first half. And as we mentioned, they will get the ball first in the second half.
1: Yeah, and I anticipate most likely a let's get to the break and rest, but outstanding job by that Bear defense. Hey, they were gassed, Justin. You could see Jacoby Shell, hands on the hips, couldn't get a break because they weren't subbing. And that Bear defense stepping up big, stopping a score just before the halftime break. Outstanding job by Ashton getting under that ball. That was a low ball. It was a bad throw, and he was able to scoop it up before it hit the ground.
0: Yes, it was. All right. Bears, see if they go conservative here, I would think, with 20 seconds backed up in their own territory.
1: Don't give them anything here.
0: No, McCown at running back right now. Four-man front for Florida State, playing a little loose defensively. They're going to whip a pass out to Anderson. Caught around the 24, 30, 35, and out of bounds he goes. How about that? And Michael Norvell looks very frustrated over there on the sideline. Coach,
1: oh,
0: he's actually chewing
1: official.
0: On the official over on the side there.
1: He probably wanted.
0: I think he wanted to hold,
1: yeah,
0: down
1: wanted
0: the
1: to
0: edge.
1: Hold on the outside. Yeah, yeah. Receivers were blocking for Anderson as he cut it outside. And yeah, that was a great job by Dakari getting to the edge and getting out of bounds. Hey, 14 yeah. seconds, anything could happen here. The defense is playing so loose on that one.
0: Yeah.
1: Justin.
0: Well, if nothing else, it's bad stats a little bit.
1: That's
0: here, right.
1: That's right. Yeah, 132 total yards now for the Bears, 305 for the Seminoles.
0: Amalo with 88 yards, which is about what he had last week passing. McCown right into the arms of the defense, and that may be the final play of the first half. I don't know that the Bears will call timeout. I doubt they will. And that will be it. And there goes Amalo. He's going to head to the locker room and lead the charge. So, hey, listen, solid first half for your Bears in the first two quarters. It is 24-7 at the break. First Security, only in Arkansas at the half, coming up next on the UCA Radio Network.
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1: 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Chris Kane here for your First Security Only in Arkansas at the half report. Bears currently trail to the Florida State Seminoles 24-7 at the break. Seminoles got off to a fast start. They won the first security coin toss, so they took the ball first, marched down the field, two plays, 45 yards, made it 7-0 early for the Seminoles. They would then, after a Bear offensive drive that was pretty successful but not able to convert the fourth down, get a short field again, five plays, 57 yards, 14-0 in a hurry for Florida State with 6:56 left in the first quarter. Second quarter, knocked out a field goal, capping off an 80-yard drive, making it 17-0 Florida State. An 88-yard drive made it 24-0. followed by a Bear drive after that with 1:40 left in the first half. Bears take it 13 plays, 75 yards, 6.5 minutes off the clock, and Jalen Washington punches it in here with his 2-yard rushing touchdown.
2: And it's a direct snap to Washington up the gut into the end zone. Touchdown, Central Arkansas. They couldn't find the end zone last week against Southeast Missouri, but they do against the Seminoles today, and they narrow the gap.
1: And just like that, it's 24-7. Seminoles would get the ball with 1:40 left in the first half. Got a pretty good field position after a kick out of bounds, so they got on their own 35. They get into Bear territory, but their quarterback Daniels makes a critical mistake, throwing an interception. Ashton Williams scoops it up. Bears get one big play to Dakari Anderson up near midfield, but end up ultimately taking it into the halftime break as they will get the ball to start the second half of play. All right, so that's where the score stands now, 24-7. 17 minutes until we kick things off in the second half as the Bears get the ball. The FSU band on the field. It is Family Day here in Tallahassee in the first ever matchup between these two teams. We'll take a break. We'll come back after this. 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
1: Welcome you back into the Conway Regional Health System studio for Security Only in Arkansas at the half report. I'm Chris Kane. Band is on the field right now playing for Family Day here at Bobby Bowden Field at Doak S. Campbell Stadium in Tallahassee, Florida. Your Central Arkansas Bears currently trail the Seminoles 24-7 at the halftime break. Let's go through some team stats before we get to our individual numbers. And looking at both teams right now, it is heavily weighted in terms of total yards in favor of the Seminoles, 305 to 133 for the Bears. Noles have 150 through the air, 155 on the ground. Bears with 88 passing yards and 45 rushing yards. Penalties have been a problem for the Seminoles, though. Six penalties, 70 yards. Bears have four for 35. First downs, Florida State with 16, Central Arkansas with 11. Third downs, the Bears are one for six. The Noles have only faced two third downs. They are one for two. Fourth down plays, Bears are one for two. Noles haven't faced one yet. Total plays for both teams, Bears have 33 to the Seminoles 30. Average yards per play, FSU right now with 10 yards per play on average, Bears with four. Other numbers to share with you, Bears right now, time possession, 18:45 to the Seminoles 11:15. Bears have fumbled twice, have not lost a fumble just yet. Seminoles only have one sack on the day. Bears have yet to get to Daniels in the backfield, but FSU also has three tackles for loss. Taking a look at some other numbers, Donovan Amalo, 10 for 17, 88 yards. Jalen Washington, 8 carries, 29 yards, and one rushing touchdown. It's a 3.6 average and a long of 10. Chapman McCown, 2 carries for 9 yards. Cam Young, 1 for 8. Q Tillman, 1 for 4. It was a big fourth down conversion on that long touchdown drive for Central Arkansas. Walker White has 1 carry for 2 yards. James Joyner, 2 carries for 1. Donovan Amalo officially listed with a minus 8 yards, but that was the sack. He hasn't actually tried to run at all today. Zachary Anderson, leading receiver coming into this game and leading receiver in this game for the Bears. 4 receptions, 35 yards for Zachary. Got to pad his stats a little bit at the end of the first half there with one off the edge on a little bubble screen. Terrell Pollard, 2 for 29 yards, including a impressive first down catch in the first half. He had the first reception of the game, and he had one on that last touchdown drive that was a drive-extending grab beyond the sticks. Nice job by Tyrell Pollard. Keelan Junior, 2 receptions for 15 yards. Walker White, 1 reception for 5 yards. James Joyner has 1 for 4. On the other side, Florida State, their quarterback, Ashton Daniels, currently 9 of 14, 150 yards, 1 touchdown, 1 interception. That interception coming just before the end of the first half. He's got a 64% completion percentage. Chroma, their leading rusher today, 6 carries, 63 yards, and 2 touchdowns. He's averaged 10.5 yards per carry, and he is impressive. Boggs, their leading receiver, 3 receptions for 66 yards. Deuce Robinson, their only receiver who's caught a touchdown, though, so far. 1 reception, 29 yards, and a score. That was the first score of the game. He hasn't gotten involved since. Defensively, for both teams, we'll start with the Bears. Ashton Williams, leading tackler today, at 19 last week. So far today, Ashton with 6 total tackles, including that interception just before the end of the first half, which caused some boo birds to rain down on Bobby Bowden Field. Bryson Adamo, second leading tackler for Central Arkansas with 4, and a host of Bears with 3. No punt returns, as there have been no punts today so far by Florida State. Ty Durham with 1 kick return for 19 yards. Wyatt Salter has 2 punts, averaging 45.5 yards per punt, including a long of 47, 2 inside the 20. Both of those inside the 20. Nice shot by Wyatt. There was one moment earlier in the game where Wyatt was hit right after he punted the ball, and it ended up being a roughing the kicker 15-yard penalty, so extended the Bear drive briefly before he had to go back out and punt again. All-purpose yards today, Dakari Anderson with 35 total, leading Central Arkansas. All right, we'll take a break. We'll come back after this. 10 minutes until we kick things off in the second half. We'll go over some league scores from around the UAC, a couple games currently in action right now, and also go through some national scores as well, both FCS and FBS. As we are live in Tallahassee, Florida today, it is family weekend and family day here at Florida State University, and a fitting opportunity for Central Arkansas is on the other sideline. It feels like playing against family a little bit today with Coach Norvell on the opposite sideline. But his Noles currently lead. Bears are going to get the ball to start the second half of play and got to get the offense back into the end zone after that last touchdown drive. It is 24-7 here at the halftime break. Back with more Bear football on the UCA Radio Network after this.
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1: Welcome you back into the Conway Regional Health System studio. 7.5 minutes till we kick things off in the second half. This is your First Security only in Arkansas at the half report. I'm Chris Kane in the Conway Regional Health System studio going over some first half stats for you. Also some scores from around the league and around college football as the specialists return to the field here at Doak S. Campbell Stadium in Tallahassee, Florida. Bears currently trail 24-7. Let's go through league scores first. And at the moment, Austin Peay leads UT Martin as we got 11 minutes and 46 seconds left in the game, 28-12. UT Martin with the ball, but it's all task at hand as they got to drive the length of the field to go down and try to cut that lead before it gets too much out of hand. North Alabama does go for two. They don't get the two-point conversion against Western Illinois. They currently trail 7-6 towards the end of the first quarter in North Al. A couple games still to kick off. 5 p.m. today, you're going to see West Georgia host Fort Valley State as the Wolves look for their first win of the season. They're 0-4. West Florida going to SEMO, where the Bears just were last week. And that game kicks off at 6 o'clock. And Mercer on their way to Abilene Christian. That's a long trip for Mercer. Abilene and Mercer kick off at 7 o'clock later tonight. Around the world of college football, top 25 action. Currently, Georgia leads Oklahoma 21-0. 8:58 left in the second quarter. Florida leads Ole Miss 10-0 at the end of the first quarter. Utah leads at Iowa State 17-0. 9 minutes left in the second quarter. Michigan leading Iowa 10-7 with 11:28 left in the second. And Houston winning at Georgia Southern right now 14-0. We'll take our final break. We'll come back after this. You'll hear from head coach Nathan Brown as the team is starting to make their way out of the locker room here in just a few moments. Again, Bears trail on the road at the Seminoles 24-7. 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
1: All right, we welcome you back into Doak S. Campbell Stadium. Steve-O down on the sideline with head coach Nathan Brown. We'll sit it down to him now. Steve-O?
14: Coach, your offense had some good things in the first half, able to clean up a couple of those early mistakes. Long drive before the half, got points on the board. What was successful there in the first half, and what can you do to kind of improve on that here in the second half?
15: Well, the last 8 minutes of that quarter was really good, offense and defense. I mean, we kept playing on defense on that last drive, got an interception. Offensively, marched it right down the field. First two drives of the game, we do the same thing. We don't have 20 yards of penalties. I mean, we can play with these guys. Now, the margin of error is very, very small when you play games like this. So you can't make mistakes. And so that's going to be the key to these next 30 minutes to making this a game and getting back into it is, can we limit the mistakes?
14: On the defensive side, you got the turnover right before the half. How do you put more pressure on him and try to maybe turn him over again?
15: Well, they're good on the offensive line. We've got back there a time or two. I mean, Boakye just missed an interception on a Carmelo Allen hit. They ended up completing the ball. We just got to get to our spot drop. We're fighting, man. Our D-line's fighting. Our front seven's fighting. You know, our secondary's scrapping. I mean, when you're playing 4 and 5-star guys like that, I mean, you got to just scrap, and that's what we're trying to do.
14: Is that your message at halftime? I know you're pretty fired up there.
15: Yeah, I mean, I just told them we can play with these guys. Pretty simple.
14: Thanks, Nate.
16: All right. All right. Thank you very much, Steve-O. Justin Ankry back here in the Conway Regional Health System studio. And yeah, just a lot of feel-good stuff from that first half. Again, Bears outgained 305 to 133. Don't get it twisted. Florida State outplayed the Bears in that first half, but the Bears did a lot of good things, as Coach mentioned, that last 8 minutes. I mean, you end up playing them 10-7 in the second quarter, and as he mentioned, too, you shot yourself in the foot a little bit with some penalties and some mistakes in the first half, some missed opportunities, but yeah, a lot of good things happening here. Amalo, the moment's not been too big for him, or the stage, I guess, would be a better way to say it. 10-17 for 88 yards, and then Bears have run the ball effectively at times. You know, again, you knew everything was going to be a grind. You got big, strong dudes, you know, some 3, 4, 5-star guys out there. I mean, I don't know what the budget is for Florida State, but this just in, their NIL budgets, sit down, this may be hard to hear, is probably a little bit bigger than Central Arkansas. So, again, they're fighting tough. I mean, I know these guys were really looking forward to this opportunity, and I'm sure Florida State, you got to be thinking in these games, hey, we can, you know, maybe pad our stats against an FCS opponent or at least have an opportunity to have some success and maybe cruise a little bit. Now, we'll see what the second half holds, and, you know, maybe they tighten the screws a bit and take off. We did see them get some big chunk plays in the first half, and we'll see if they can continue to do that or the Bears can continue to hold them down. Again, you know, it wasn't just the turnover late. It wasn't just the touchdown late. You know, you stop them in the red zone and hold them to a field goal attempt. You got to be thrilled about that. So, you know, bottom line is you wanted some things to build on for next week, and really almost regardless of what happens in the second half, you've got some things to build on for next week. So, again, you've already scored a touchdown, which you couldn't do against SEMO last week, and you got to be happy being able to finish that drive off, and they did it on a direct snap to Washington. So, yeah, I mean, it's exciting. I did want to remind everybody, too, a little programming note, no coaches show this week at walk-offs. Now, look, I'll encourage you to go over there and hang out with them anytime, and there's always, you know, good food and fun atmosphere. But we will not be there for the coaches show this week. We take the off week off, and then we'll return there next Wednesday, recap this one, and look ahead to Abilene Christian, which, again, this game, you know, in the big scheme of things, doesn't mean a lot to Central Arkansas's year. I mean, nobody had this one, you know, penciled or inked in as a win. But you do have to, in my book, try to find a way to win one of those two trips over to Texas, and that is that's the toughest stretch of the year. I mean, you got Abilene Christian, which is a 7-hour bus ride minimum, maybe closer to 8, I would think, probably from Conway. And then you go right back to Tarleton, which is, you know, an hour less. So those are both incredibly long trips. They're both bus trips. Bears are going to fly to Eastern Kentucky later this year, but it's just a tough way to kind of get back into the conference schedule, but they'll have an opportunity. This ball is returnable to start the second half. Durham from the three up the right sideline out to the 20. 25 drilled there, but a good return by Ty Durham zipping over to the right sideline near the Bear bench. And that big hit will give the Bears pretty good field position, but a gutsy return by a tough guy at receiver for the Bears in Durham. Got whacked pretty hard by the Florida State defender who made the play. That was Antonio Cromartie Jr. Chris mentioned him earlier, the sophomore defensive back and son of the well-known NFL defensive back. So Antonio has talked on many occasions about the number of children he has fathered over the years. It only stood to reason that he was going to have some kid make it. I mean, the genes are too good. So big hit there by Cromartie, got in the mix there early, and here we go. First offensive possession of the second half for the Bears. Their direct snap to Walker White, knifing his way through. He'll pick up 3 yards on first down. So good to see Walker get some action. Got his first catch of his college career, or we think it was at least. His first catch of his Bear career for sure earlier in the game in the first half. So good run there. I know they were hoping to use him a little bit in that fashion. And so he is a versatile piece. I mean, Q Tillman, another one, Chris. It's a versatile guy. So good to have both those guys. I have access to their versatility, and good to see them both contribute. Kiel picked up a first down run earlier in the game for the Bears.
1: On a fourth down, too.
16: Yep. Yeah. That's what he does.
1: 3 for 3.
16: Yes, absolutely. 2-by-2 set for the Bears here. Running back set to the left side of Amalo. He'll call for it and hand it to Young, knifing his way through. I'll tell you what. Cam Young's not had a lot of success this year, less than 3 yards a carry, but he's had a couple of nice runs here in this game against Florida State. That'll bring it out to the 35. First down, Central Arkansas, right at the marker. Good run there, and so first and 10. Bears going to try to do, I would think, Chris, what they did at the end of the first half, which is a long, sustained drive and try to chip away at this 24-7 deficit they're facing.
1: I did look. That was Walker White's first reception as a collegiate athlete, so congrats to Walker.
16: So, interestingly, Young had to wait on the bench for a long time in the first half, and then the Bears start the second half with him in there at running back. Amalo, quarterback keeper, 35-40, and a darting run of 6 yards out to the 41 for Donovan Amalo. That was his first called run of the day.
17: Officials, timeout for an injury.
16: And we've got an injured Seminole on the play as well. So the clock will stop at 13:24, but a lot of good things happening for Central Arkansas, picking up where they left off at the end of the first half.
1: I mean, that right there, you saw Donovan's confidence. I mean, the line was doing just enough to kind of hold their blocks to allow him to spring forward, but you saw Donovan immediately take off and gets pretty decent yardage, best run of his, you know, of his day today at least.
16: So this is going to be the most talented group they're going to face all year.
1: Yeah.
16: But at the end of the day, Coach's point was well made off the top. They're only playing with 11 guys. And look, these are big dudes. They play big dudes every week. These are fast dudes, and they play pretty fast dudes every week. Again, I'm not going to compare the talent that Florida State has compared to what they face in the UAC and elsewhere, but, I mean, there is no reason to be scared. They're just dudes. I mean, they're really good dudes, but they're just dudes. Timeout on the field, we'll take it with them. 13:24, Bears in business here on this drive. 2nd and 4 coming up after the injury timeout on the UCA Radio Network.
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16: 24-7 here in Tallahassee, Florida. I'm sure this score has raised some eyebrows around the nation and certainly around the ACC and the UAC today. And the Bears with a second and four upcoming after a run by Donovan Amalo, his first real called run of the day. He's trying to get back to zero for the day after being sacked early. Yeah, the Bear offensive line has done a good job. Admittedly, he has probably saved their bacon on a couple of plays this year where he was able to avoid a sack by getting away with his speedy feet. But he was sacked once earlier today. And again, the Bears had only allowed four before the game today. So that was the seventh sack of the year. But he's run himself out of trouble, you know, a couple of times today. And he now ran himself for six positive yards right there. So second and four coming up when we get back to action. Didn't get the number on the Seminole player that was down. But 13:24 to go, and the Bears with a chance to keep this drive alive.
1: And, you know, I love mixing Walker White in there now, and obviously we know what Q can do on fourth down, but it just gives the defense multiple looks they have to be ready for, and I think that's what Coach Brown, his offensive staff, did a good job of not letting them get settled in on defense early in this second half.
16: Yeah, I felt like the offense got stuck in the mud a little bit last week, just really pretty stagnant. You know, they were not doing anything real dynamic, but were able to pick up some run yards in the run game last week, Chris. But again, they'd stall out in the red zone because Simo kind of loaded up and didn't really give up anything. The Bears did take a couple of shots downfield, but they need to find something in the intermediate game. We've seen more of that today. So I like the dynamic nature of what we're seeing. Junior lined up over left tackle behind Luan over there. Washington in at running back. He'll get the handoff left side. Nice hole out across the 45 to the 46. And that will be enough to move those chains again for the Bears.
1: And Jalen's running confidently, too. You just see back-to-back plays with Donovan taking off. Jalen kind of forcing his way just past the line as he ran to that left edge and just pushing the pile almost as those last two tacklers were coming in for Florida State. He's still getting forward momentum.
16: Bears are right by the mouth of Chief Osceola at midfield. And he's probably saying to his team, get it together, fellas. These guys are pushing you around a little bit. Bears going big boy football. Going to be a direct snap again. Nope. Yep. It's going to be Walker White with a lead blocker out across midfield and into Florida State territory. That was beautiful. And just a very patient run by Walker White. Fakes the handoff and runs behind his running back. Jeffcoat was in on that play. He's going to run off the field. And Bears going to, I guess we had an extra lineman in there. So they went real big bodies there. Jeffcoat, a lead blocker as part of that one. Here comes Anderson, one of the receivers back in the game. So I love the mix and match. You're right. I think they are really kind of digging through the playbook, and I like that they've got the versatility. And even when the Noles kind of know what's coming, they can't do much about it. Well, I mean, obviously, Walker's a tough guy to bring down. Young back in at running back, and Amalo back in his rightful spot at quarterback. He'll hand it to Young, trying to find some space, not much room. Bears offensive line pushing him. He ends up picking up a couple of yards down to the 45, so they're going to be a yard shy of the first down. And we got a late flag that came out, a little pushing, a little shoving,
1: yeah,
16: and a little talking.
1: I think they were trying to punch that ball out. They might have been punching Cam at the time. I don't know. We'll see what the official call is here, but that was a late flag at the very end of the play. And it was well after the whistle. You saw arms coming in at Cam.
16: I think this is going to be on Florida State, the way the referee's pointing.
17: After the play was over, personal foul, unnecessary roughness, number 14, defense, 15-yard penalty from the end of the play, an automatic first down.
16: Oh, boy.
1: Okay.
16: That's great for us. And, again, the Florida State faithful getting a little uneasy and a lot of hands sitting right now. I think a lot of people felt like they might be able to go to a fraternity party by halftime. Guess what? You're in a dogfight.
1: And this is... I mean, this is still early in the second half, too. 11.5 minutes, Bears are driving.
16: Washington set to the right of Amalo in the pistol. Four-man front. Looks like they may bring some edge pressure and do. Hand off up the middle. Washington bounces it outside, cuts it up at the 30. He's down inside the 30 to the 27-yard line. That's about all Washington was going to get out of that play, but a good cut there. Nice job of the offensive line holding their blocks and allowing Washington to knife through for a few yards in a positive game.
1: You can tell now the Bears are settling in offensively and kind of have a rhythm to their play calling. Coach Brown and I think his staff are doing a good job mixing it up. And like you said, even Florida State thinks they know what's coming with a direct snap or a run. That offensive line for the Bears getting a push right now.
16: Well, again, they have not been quite as dynamic as Florida State, but they've done a great job of keeping them off the field. Amalo eyeing the defense, checking the play. Washington stays in at running back. Handoff, Washington, left side, room to run, 30, 25, 20, on his feet at the 10, and run out of bounds. Actually, I'm sorry, that was the 15. It went out of bounds around the 13, but a beautiful run by Washington.
17: 66, offense, 10-yard penalty, replay second down.
16: And Piney got nailed for that one, so now we know why the running lane was so big. But that's unfortunate, but that was a nice run by Washington.
1: That was a great job. And looking there, you know, Jalen bouncing it outside, keeping his feet, keeping his balance as he got close to the sideline, turning upfield and keeping that momentum. Unfortunate, it's going to be called back, and now Bears, instead of being at the 15, currently at the 36-yard line.
16: Well, nothing kills a drive like penalties, and the Bears have been whistled for a handful of them today. That's their sixth, I believe, or their fifth. Let's see here. Fifth for 45 yards, seven on Florida State. So you can't say they're not getting a fair whistle here on the road. Amala will throw here. Steps up in the pocket, rolls to his left. Will he throw late? He's going to pull it down and get what he can. Tackled out of bounds around the 35-yard line. That was really close to being late. And no flag comes out. And the Bears will play on here. And now third and long coming up. Young back in. Out goes Washington. And see what they can cook up here on a third long. And listen, Nathan Brown said it coming in. You got nothing to lose. You might as well let it all hang out. And they have done it so far today. And I love the way they've controlled the clock.
1: And this is one of those situations. It was third and long. You essentially are saying, telling yourself, hey, we're playing with four downs here.
16: Yeah.
1: You know, I mean, unless you get really close and maybe think, okay, we kick a field goal at the 25. But
16: 9:43 remaining. Bears down 24-7. And they have it at the 34. Bears nothing doing there. Pressure up the gut by the Florida State defense. They're going to lose some yardage on that one. That'll push them back to the 37. Bears kind of in no man's land right here. They're not going to try a 54-yard kick, I'm quite sure. You could try to pin them on a punt, but I would think you maybe go for it here even on a third and forever. I don't know. Or fourth and forever, excuse me. Fourth and 17. And instead, he is going to run Salter in the punt unit out there. Probably the, you know, what do they say?
1: Caution, the better part of valor.
16: Thank
1: right?
16: you, Chris. Yes. Very good. Took the words right out of my tiny little brain. And so the returner is Lopez, and they've done a good job of tackling him. We need a nice high punt here from Salter. He's been effectively punting line drives. This time they're going to kick it end under end. Lopez, fair catch called for, not made, and this one goes into the end zone. So that is not effective, and that is disappointing. That's a missed opportunity there to pin them back, and that is really a bad break for the Bears. Too bad. That would have been nice. Well, it'll be first and 10 from the 20 for the Seminoles. But the Bears did eat some clock on that possession. 24-7, Knowles in the lead. They'll get the ball back when we return on the UCA Radio Network.
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0: All right, back here in the Conway Regional Health System studio, Bobby Bowden Field, Doak Campbell Stadium, and the Bears hanging tough here in Tallahassee. Normally, you only check in with Steve on Bear injuries, but we've got an update on who got dinged up for the Seminoles on that drive. Steve-O?
1: Yeah, it was number 10. Was Thomas?
0: I will check it. That is Chris Jones, the linebacker.
1: Chris Jones. Yep. Yeah, he went down, and they were doing all the knee tests for him, and he did not go off of the field on his own power.
0: Oh, man.
1: I do have one Bear injury. Tyrell Pollard came off in the middle of that series, apparently dealing with a growing injury of some type. And then a six-minute drive. That was a great way to start the offense. But, again, that penalty stopped the momentum. And so they got to clean that up. But that was a good time-consuming drive. And you go back to that last drive of the first half for the points. And then that one, you've shortened the game a little bit. And the crowd, as you mentioned, not very good. The student section and some of the section over here cleared out at halftime. So it's not nearly the full house that it was pretty much throughout that first half. So not dealing with the same type of noise down here either right now.
0: I like that. All right, advantage Bears. Let's go. We'll take all the breaks we can get. All right, Steve-O, here comes the Bear defense again, and they forced a turnover on the last Florida State possession of the first half. Let's see if they can do that again. That'd be nice.
2: Daniels coming back out. Last pass thrown in the first half was that pick to Ashton Williams, as they were threatening, getting into Bear territory, and an errant throw ends up being a Bear takeaway.
0: We did see the Bears give up some chunk plays in the first half, but when they got in the tight red zone, they started kind of bowing up a little bit. Hopefully they can continue that today. We'll see. All right, Daniels, we'll go to work here in the second half. He will shift his running back to the left side. They're going to snap it back and hand it off, and it's Chroma off the left side. Bears have four or five hats to the runner, and they're going to get 1 yard out of it. Beautiful job rallying to the football there for the Purple Hats.
2: It was Ashton Williams, Reed Jones on that play, pushing him to the outside. No leverage by that Noles offensive line on that one.
0: Ashton Daniels, 9 of 14, 150 in the first half with a touchdown and an interception. Turnovers a bugaboo last week with three picks. He's going to run it this time off the left side. Has some room at the 25-30 and out of bounds over on the Bears sideline with a first down pickup. That was actually Chroma again. Direct snap to him, and he takes it out and picks up the first down. So that'll move the chains for Florida State. So they're getting a little creative here now.
2: And Chroma's so quick off the jump when he gets the ball and followed his lead blockers really well that time.
0: Bears in a four-man front, sneaking another player up, but now they're going to back off. Daniels throwing here and wide open over the middle at the 50, and down goes Boggs after a big pickup, gets it to the 49. So that will be a 16-17 to the 48-yard pickup for Florida State in the first down.
2: Just sat down in the zone.
0: There's the chunk plays again.
2: No one around.
0: Yeah, way too much time there.
2: Yeah.
0: Right on the logo, just kind of sat down on Chief Osceola's neck, and they found him there for the completion. Bears shifting defensively, nearly jumped. Forced the offensive line to bounce, and we'll see if this goes on the Bears for enticing or Florida State for reacting.
2: Yeah, I couldn't really tell if they crossed the line or not. We're about to get the call.
3: Offside, number 8, in the neutral zone, causing offensive reaction. 5-yard penalty, still first step.
0: Well, they got a lot better looking at it than we did. It looked to me like the Bears jumped sideways, but apparently they snuck across there. And so that will be Jacoby Shell getting busted. Bears outgained 337 to 166, but on the scoreboard, 24-7, hanging in there. It is a first and 5 now after the penalty for Florida State. Bears with two high safeties. Again, down Marcus Washington, preseason all-conference player. Chroma stops, starts, hit, buried at the 39. Yard shy of the first down, so it'll be second and 1 coming up for Florida State.
2: Their defense corralling him as soon as...
0: Boy, are they flying around?
2: Yeah, I mean, they're really... As soon as he got the ball.
0: Yeah, they're rallying to the football so well. You can hear it. I mean, there's a lot of folks in here, especially on this near side on the
2: Oh, another time, man.
0: On the home side, but, man, it is quiet out there.
2: I don't know if Caden was drawn there or not, but he was... That would
3: offside, yeah. Zero defense in the neutral zone, causing an offensive reaction.
0: Can't
3: that 5-yard penalty results in the first down.
2: Twice on this drive, that's not acceptable.
0: No, sir.
2: Can't do that.
0: Not good.
2: Well, and again, things you can control, right? I mean, we talked about it earlier in the game. You got to control your controllables, and that's as controllable as it gets. You cannot jump.
0: Yeah, he comes out, doesn't get chewed on, but he will be parked on the sideline for the moment. Chroma, left side, runs right into the defender, but then he gets out of the tackle and into the arms of Ashton Williams, who buries him in the turf. It's going to be no gain on the play. Great job, and Ashton Williams doing Ashton Williams things, Chris. Again, number two in the nation coming in total tackles and not hurting his cause much today here.
2: No, and he's been flying around all afternoon, answering the call, you know, in a big moment like this, playing a top program in the country, and Williams has been all over it.
0: Daniels with the ball on the Central Arkansas 34, fakes the pitch, looking downfield. He's going to zip it down the left sideline, has a man at the two, and into the end zone. Touchdown, a 34-yard strike from Daniels. And that's Boggs, who's been making plays all afternoon. Kind of a coming out party a little bit here. 5:50 to go, and the lead extended for Florida State. That was way too – I mean, you and I could have completed that one. They've had that happen a couple times today where they've got guys just completely loose.
2: You can see the secondary talking amongst each other right now, Adamo, Bullock, and those guys.
0: I thought you had him.
2: Yeah, with that, essentially everyone going, you know, what was the call and what was everybody's assignment? There was clearly a miscommunication on that one. He was too far open.
0: Ashton Williams, by the way, 8 tackles so far today to lead the Bears. Extra points good, 31-7, timeout on the field. We'll take it. Bears trail here on the UCA Radio Network.
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2: Last drive for Florida State. Ends up being 6 plays, 80 yards, ending it with that Boggs touchdown reception from Daniels. 3:02 off the clock. It was a 34-yard strike and a play where there was clearly some miscommunication on the defense as he was all alone about the 5-yard line and trotted into the end zone easily. Daniels now 11 of 16, 201 yards, 2 touchdowns, 1 interception. On the other side, Donovan Amalo, 10 for 17, 88 yards, no touchdowns, no picks as Donovan and the offense are getting set to take the field again here in just a moment. Let's head down the sideline. Steve Owens checking in now. And Steve-O, last drive for the Bears, getting into Knoll territory, and that penalty really killing that drive. But like the mix-up of what they're doing at quarterback and in the backfield right now, trying to keep that defense from the Seminoles on their heels a little bit and at least getting some long, sustained drives, even if they weren't able to find points on that one.
1: Yeah, I think from that first possession, you've seen the game plan between Coach Brown and Coach Walker, the way they call the offense. I think it's had a good game plan. It's just the 3 drives that we've gotten going, it's been a penalty that has derailed it, and same at that last possession. And defensively, you guys saw it. Obviously, there was a miscommunication. That was not a play that should have worked. But Coach Williams had the secondary over, kind of making sure they got on the same page. But unfortunately, that mistake cost us 7 points. Let's see how the offense rebounds. What have we had the ball? Like 13 minutes, the last 2 drives? We've done really well playing ball control offense. We've taken care of it. Now let's see if we can play clean and get back down the field.
0: Dermot McCown back to return if they get an opportunity from the big-legged Connor McEnany, the Irishman with an Irish hammer who is prone to kicking it into and through the end zone on occasion. See if he can do it again here. They've got an Australian punter who we haven't seen, and an Irish kickoff artist, Chris, that we have seen way too many times. This one will go through the end zone as well.
2: Another.
0: So their punter is one of the more popular guys. Thousands of followers, Chris, on social media. He's from Australia. And like I said, we haven't seen him yet. I'd love to get him in the game here. Daniel Hughes started out his career in New Mexico. He's averaging 44 yards a punt. He's got a 59-yarder to his credit. But we haven't seen that fella today, and I'd love to get him out there a few times.
2: It would be, I think, a win for the defense. They forced a field goal earlier. Got an interception. But outside of that, the offense for Florida State has been what we expected today.
0: I think that's fair. Three-man front again for Florida State. We'll see if the Bears try to take advantage. They've got a couple of defenders on the second level sneaking up, and Amalo probably should have pulled that one, handed it off, and they buried Washington. No chance. So they ended up getting numbers in the box, even though it was a three-man front. They snuck a few guys up right before the snap, but I think they missed that one. I saw it coming. But not much room to run there. Good job by Florida. A little twist on that right side of the defense, too. And no shot. No shot. That was defensive lineman McCray, Deontay McCray, made the play. Bears with trips left. Ball on the left hash. Amalo's now going to motion Q Tillman across the formation. Handoff up the middle. Washington hit the backfield again. Another loss on the play. Going the wrong way here, buddy. So the Bears are going to be third down now and 11 or 12.
2: Wholesale substitutions coming in.
0: Here comes Walker White. Off goes Juniel. Amalo palms to the skies to say, I'm not sure what we're doing here. Looks like he's finally got the signal in. He'll relay it along. Play clock still at 17. Game clock at 4:42 in the third quarter. 31-7. Knowles in control. Bears shifting, and now they're going to run Anderson across the formation to the wide side. Amalo back to pass. Dart outside, just out of the reach of Anderson. A little too tall. And again, man, left side, left hash to right sideline for a left-hand quarterback. Just a really hard play. And that is a tough ask. Although Anderson got a couple hands on it. I don't think he was going to get the first down anyway, but that's a catch I would expect him to make most times. So we get another look at the Bears punt team. Salter will kick it away. Hopefully. And we'll see if they can get down and cover Lopez before he gets a running start. See if the Knowles bring pressure here, try to blow this game open. They got to him earlier, but they hit him and didn't get the ball. They don't this time. This one's going to be short. It's going to land at about the 44 to go out of bounds. So not Salter's best effort. And that will bring up a timeout on the field with 4:18 to go, but we'll keep it here. The Knowles, again, open with a win over New Mexico State, 34-17. Lost a heartbreaker here in Tallahassee to SMU, 27-24. And lost last week on the road in a high-scoring affair to Alabama, 50-36.
2: 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And this week we're going to feature the cross-country team, the women's cross-country team finishing 11th place at the Cowboy Jamboree. Congratulations. As they finish with 338 points out of 20 teams, they finish 11th. Simmons Bank, official supporter of UCA Women's Athletics.
0: National scores watching these roll in. Ole Miss getting handled at Florida. 17-3, I think it was. And then 28-0, Georgia pounding Oklahoma in the mismatch of the weekend, apparently. I didn't understand the thinking on that one. So, prognosticators had that at a 14-point line, Chris, but a little surprised by that. Georgia close. Kind of slept walked through an easy victory last week. Didn't expect Oklahoma to put up much of a fight the way they've been playing.
2: The score to watch also, you know, unique deal here with Houston traveling to play at Georgia Southern.
0: Yeah.
2: They currently lead 21-14, but Georgia Southern making a game out of this when they currently have the ball on their own 25-yard line. Still plenty of game left. It's 5:48 left in the first half. Iowa trails at Michigan 10-7 at halftime.
0: Wow, that's exactly what you would expect.
2: That's a low-scoring Big Ten affair.
0: Well, with those two teams for sure.
2: Yes.
0: Other scores from around the UAC, North Alabama leading at home against Western Illinois 13-7. And the Leathernecks are – is that Weather? That's Western, right? That's the Leathernecks, am I right? Yeah, that's
2: yes.
0: Right. They are driving – to try to tighten that one up or maybe take the lead. Fort Valley State's at West Georgia, and boy, does West Georgia need a win desperately. They're 0-4, and they have been getting drilled this year. West Florida at SEMO, so we'll see how the Argonauts do against the Redhawks today. Well, two teams that have knocked off the Bears going to go at it today. SEMO favored in that one. Abilene Christian gets the Mercer Bears tonight. I think Abilene Christian is in good shape to get a victory there. They got a tough, high-scoring affair win at Idaho last week. And then final from earlier today, Austin Peay drilling UT Martin 35-12. So maybe UT Martin not going to be quite as good as some anticipated. To me, it was very clear-cut. Even though SEMO's offense is not particularly dynamic, they're the better team between those two. Agree?
2: Yes, and no benefit to UT Martin. Their schedule incredibly difficult at West Virginia and at Memphis and back-to-back.
0: Oh, that's true. Yeah. That's fair. Daniels, handoff, Chroma, left side, spinning out of a tackle, and finally drop down after about a five-yard gain to the 47-yard line. Clock is running, 4:06 and change. It's been kind of a, I don't know if it's been a slow game or not. I mean, I felt like it would be, we'd be a little bit further along 2 hours and 20 minutes into this thing.
2: Kickoff at 3:02 local time.
0: Right. So a little over 2 hours and 15 minutes. I don't know, maybe we're on time, I guess. You typically figure about 3.5 hours for a college football game. So Daniels will throw here. He has all day again, rolling late, throwing to Chroma, and he almost came up with a catch. It would have been a circus catch around the 40-yard line. Did not come down with it, but would have been a tough one. He was wide open, though. That's a bad throw, honestly, by Daniels. Daniels, by the way, has crossed the 200-yard mark.
3: Prior to the pass, holding number 21, defense, 10-yard penalty, automatic. First down.
0: Bryson Adamo busted there. But Ashton Daniels, 11-17, 201, two touchdowns and an interception. Donovan Amalo, 10 of 18, 88 yards. Second week in a row, he has not crossed the 100-yard mark, but he's got a long way to go in this one. I'm guessing he'll hopefully get there at least before the end of the day. We'll see. Also, you wonder if this game doesn't get any closer or if it gets more out of reach if you see some Dutton time before we get out of here. Handoff, cut back by Chroma. Going to go all the way back to the left side. Late flag comes out. That'll be a hold, and that'll bring this one back. He got dropped at the 30-yard line after a gain of 13, but they're going to bring this one back, methinks.
2: Right on that backside.
3: Holding, number six, offense, 10-yard penalty, replay first down.
0: Yes, let's do that.
2: That'll help.
0: Yes, indeed.
2: We'll stop the clock momentarily, though. So, again, Bears trail 31-7, 3:31 left in the third quarter. And ball getting backed up to the Seminole. 47? Yes.
0: Man comes in motion, sets up over right tackle. And play action this time. Daniels going big ball down the left sideline. And he's trying to find his big receiver. There was a bump, and a late flag comes out. Really?
2: Oh,
0: I didn't think there was much there. Wow, that's a tough one. So he was looking for the big receiver, Deuce Robinson. He got bumped at the very end by Sir Christian Johnson. I didn't see much there. That's surprising to me that they threw that.
2: It was very light contact. And
0: looked incidental to me. I don't know.
3: Pass interference, number three, defense, 15-yard penalty, and automatic. First down.
0: Well, the whistle's going against the Bears now. That is the ninth call of the game. Don't know that I agreed with that one. Looked pretty, like I said, pretty incidental. I don't think he was going to get to it anyway.
2: I didn't either, yeah. It was overthrown regardless of what contact was made. But, you know, benefit going to the Noles.
0: Bears getting close now. That's our ninth penalty. 80 yards, but getting close to 100 here. 95, by the way, on eight penalties for the Seminoles, so they've done their part. A little sloppy in that regard. Daniels will throw again. Pressure coming late. Escapes to the right. Fakes a throw. Will throw late across the middle. Is caught at the 22 by Deuce. There he is. That time, Robinson able to come down with it, and he's cut down at the 15.
2: He's got great agility for a big guy.
0: Yeah, he's a great weapon for them, for sure. That was a 23-yard pickup down to the 15. See if the Bears can hold them in the red zone. They held them to a field goal earlier today, and then around the red zone also got an interception by Ashton Williams. Handoff, stutter, and run for Chroma, but not much. Pretty good defense in there. Carmelo Allen one of the defenders to make the play. Also, Sam Jackson had a productive day today.
2: Bear defensive line holding up pretty well in some of these run plays.
0: Yeah.
2: When it's just man on man, trying to get a push, and they've done a pretty good job.
0: Yeah, and remember, this is a massive offensive line. 323 across the front on average. Yeah, I've been very proud of the way they've held up. Handoff again. Chroma goes down. Hello, Bryson Adamos sneaking in.
2: His corner spot.
0: Yeah, came all the way over and made the play. Actually, that was Wisner, the running back. Dropped him down, though, but good play by Bryson.
2: A lot of ground he just covered right there to get that tackle. Just about a yard gain.
0: He can scoot. Got to think throwing down here on a 3rd and 8. 1:42 to go. They need the 5-yard line for a first down.
2: They got stacked numbers on that side. Look at that.
0: Yep, Caden Thomas back in at a defensive end spot. Now he's going to shift inside. Interesting. Running back is Wisner. Daniels will throw. Looking over the middle. Now a dart, and it's incomplete. Some contact there. Tay Bullock tied up with the receiver. No call, and it will fall incomplete in decision time for Mike Norvell. He was looking for Tariq Malloy, sophomore, looking for his first catch of the year, and it won't come there. So, again, the Bear defense holds in the red zone. That's a win for Central Arkansas in a 31-7 game.
2: I love the coverage there, too, staying just right on top of the receiver, not giving him any room to use his body in that kind of end zone area to kind of push off.
0: Well, you also got a safety on a receiver, too. Yeah. I mean, that's impressive. Field goal attempt is up. It's good. And Panikowski remains perfect on the season. And so Florida State extends the lead on the short field goal. 1:17 to play here in the third quarter. And the lead extended to 34-7. Let's head down to the sideline and check in with Steve-O. We'll get you a drive summary here momentarily. Steve-O, a lot happening down there?

0: the sideline all game long. So it's been cool to see him down here as well.
1: Great to see Stacks. He's living down Gulf area now,
2: yep.
1: So glad he made the short drive over to see this one.
2: Haven't talked to him, but we do stay in touch with Steve Campbell, former head coach here at UCA. Occasionally, he's always entertaining, and when we can't get him, we get Chris to do an impression of him.
1: McNeese.
2: Yeah, that's right. 404 to 165 now. Florida State, the advantage on total offense. This kick will go into the end zone again. Another touchback, ho-hum, and so the Bears will start from their 25 with a minute 17 to play in the third quarter.
1: Six plays, 44 yards, 3:02 off the clock, ending with that 31-yard field goal, making it 34-7. Florida State with the lead.
2: Well, some Florida State faithful over in the sun hanging in there. Some of the students bugged out at halftime, Steve-O reported, but still some of those down there as well. From what we saw on campus, Chris, there is plenty going on, and there will be plenty of revelers tonight.
1: Oh, yeah.
2: Amalo against the three-man front, steps up in the pocket, going to pull it down and take off to the basically line of scrimmage and out of bounds into the Florida State bench. Just nothing open downfield. And did he say Otto Graham Jr.?
1: I believe so.
2: That's interesting.
1: Yes.
2: How about that? Any relation, you think?
1: This is the...
2: You better do a deep dive on Otto Graham.
1: This is the make-you-feel-old game.
2: Yeah, no doubt.
1: For Marty Jr.
2: Yeah. Ty Durham, one of the two receivers set to the left. Now he's going to motion back across the formation. Two receivers right now with the ball on the left hash. Two running backs flanking Amalo. He's going to play action, throw it outside. It's caught by Chapman McCown. Turns it up 35, 40. Out to the 45 and dragged out of bounds near midfield. A beautiful play that will net about 23 yards for Central Arkansas. They're going to say he actually stepped out at the 47, so make it more like 21. But a heck of a play there. I like the design. And, again, creative here to get guys in space. And Chapman McCown can really run. And they gave him a shot there, and he takes advantage. That'll be the final play of the third quarter. And so we will go to the fourth. 34-7 after three. Florida State leads it. Here in Tallahassee.
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1: Welcome back, everybody, into the Conway Regional Health System studio. Chris Kane, Justin Akre, Steve Owens roaming the sideline, and Bears currently trail 34-7 as we start the fourth quarter play. They were just going through some of the Florida State alumni over on the scoreboard. Burt Reynolds being one of the more notable ones, Justin.
2: What's that?
1: They were going through some of the most notable alumni, and they're showing Burt Reynolds.
2: Yes, he's a good one.
1: They go eastbound and down.
2: I got a few I pulled up this week. By the way, it's Omar Graham Jr., not Otto Graham.
1: Okay. Makes more sense.
2: Yeah, well, I think Otto would have been awesome, honestly. Omar Graham making a play there momentarily, or moments ago. You want some other ones?
1: Yes.
2: Okay. You know about Lee Corso because he and Burt Reynolds were teammates, of course, down here at Florida State. And a few people in the acting game outside of Burt Reynolds. How about the woman who played the wife of Larry David on Curb Your Enthusiasm?
1: I believe Cheryl went to UCF.
2: She grew up in Tallahassee. Did not go to school here.
1: Yes.
2: Christine Lottie, and if you don't remember her, she was a very good actress in a lot of good films. She was also on Chicago Hope, went to FSU. A couple Golden Globes, a couple Emmys. She was in... She was in a movie with River Phoenix and the guy that played in Coach. I'm trying to think what the name of that movie is, but she's been in some good ones. She's what you would call a character actor.
1: Okay.
2: If you see her, you would know her. Roy

0: Tua Jr. went to school in Tallahassee. He's a comedian, but he went to Florida A&M. And, you know, T-Pain, Chris, Fahim Rashad Najim.
1: Yes.
0: Was born here in Tallahassee.
1: Auto-tune.
0: Auto-tune genius, yeah,
1: I was about to say, he was the godfather of auto-tune.
0: Yes, I think that's the best way to say it.
1: I would describe it. Yeah. How about Jim Morrison?
0: Is he from here?
1: FSU alum.
0: Jim Morrison went to FSU?
1: Jim Morrison.
0: Had no idea.
1: Faye Dunaway?
0: Did not know. Lover and the Champ. You ever seen The Champ?
1: I have not.
0: Oh, buddy, that is a powerful film. Tear Jerker.
1: How about Network? That's the classic, right? Yes.
0: What's that? For Faye?
1: For Faye.
0: I don't know. It's probably a better known film, I suppose.
1: Yes. Jessica Biel?
0: What's her story? Was she and Justin Timberlake had their first date?
1: No. No, don't believe so. There's a couple more notable ones. Jake Owen, of course. Country music singer.
0: Okay.
1: And Richard Simmons.
0: Really?
1: Lynyrd Skynyrd.
0: Got Tallahassee ties?
1: Yeah, FSU.
0: There is a handoff in the backfield. Chapman McCown got buried before he got a chance to go anywhere. So they were loading up for the run, pushed him back to the 45-yard line. So it'll be second and 12 for the Bears.
1: One of the most interesting things I found about just fun facts about Florida State is they have a sod cemetery. You heard of this?
0: Where old sod goes to die?
1: It's a monument that memorializes longstanding college football tradition dating back to 1962. Over 100 bronze plaques commemorating a sod game. Those are seminal victories away from Tallahassee.
0: Okay.
1: It's a cemetery just to the north end zone.
0: Interesting.
1: Yes.
0: Amalo stays alive here. Over the middle, it's caught. And diving forward is Durham. And that will get the Bears across midfield into Seminole territory to the 44-yard line. And that will be a pickup of 9, which they needed, but it'll be 3rd and 1 after the loss on the early down.
1: Man, Durham was so close to getting beyond the sticks there. We're close. I'm glad we're just a yard away, but it's just almost like he tripped over something.
0: Yeah, he had to go up for it. I just think he couldn't keep his balance. It was a little bit of a high pass, but he was open at least. Good to see guys running open. Handoff up the gut, falling forward. Washington, if he'd have kept his feet, he could have been off to the races there. A couple of 71-yard runs to his credit. Didn't get but about 5 there, but gets the Bears to the 39. But, yeah, I think he was anticipating some contact that never came, and he was running somewhat sideways trying to knife through a giant hole, and he couldn't keep his feet.
1: Jalen was expecting some kind of hit and was hoping that if he built up enough momentum, no matter what hit him, he would still get beyond the mark and nothing hit him.
0: Yeah.
1: So he just kind of stumbled down to the turf or down to the sod, I guess.
0: Down to the sod. There you go. Building his own sod cemetery down there. 38-yard line is where the Bears officially will start this new set of downs. And a Amalo run to the left. Flag comes out. Late throw out of bounds. And this is going to be a hold, I'm afraid. So another costly penalty for the Bears.
1: And unnecessary, too. I mean, Donovan, it happened
0: well
1: before.
0: He doesn't need you to hold.
1: Yeah.
0: Yes.
1: But well before he even tried to escape the pocket.
2: Holding for 72, offense, 10-yard penalty. Replay first down.
0: Well, Lawan got busted. We've had a lot. It's been a sharing of the wealth by the offensive line, but there have been way too many penalties by the front five. And I know, look, there's a lot of pressure against this fast, talented, athletic off defensive line for Florida State, so I can understand the urge. But again, when you got a quarterback who can get away from just about anybody, you got to let the guy go. Bears with just over 200 yards of offense, Florida State with just over 400 yards of offense. I would say when this one's over, the Florida State fans are going to feel like this has been a pretty pedestrian effort if things don't change much. We'll see. But again, I think the Bears got some things to build on. I'm very pleased with what I've seen. Pollard coming into the slot on the right side. Amalo will throw here, looking back that way. He's going to loop one up to Pollard. A lot of contact, and this ball is going to be almost caught. Wow, Pollard ripped it away from the defender, popped it up in the air, tapped it with his foot. I thought he was going to be able to reach out and grab it. He couldn't. It falls to the turf. That was an exciting play for one that ended up falling incomplete. It was actually perfectly played by the defensive back outside of the fact that he shoved Pollard in the chest and no flag came out. Watch that shove there at the end, and he ends up diving or jumping up to make the play, and then Pollard popped it out. I thought he was going to come up with a tip.
1: It might have dropped. His toe might have directed it too far away. If his toe didn't get in the way, it might have fallen right into his arms.
0: Yep. So here we go. 2nd and 20 now after the penalty. Amalo rolling left all the way. Now he turns Durham up and just throws it away. Nowhere to go with that one. Good reaction by Florida State. That everything covered up downfield. No chance. Do want to thank Caleb back in the studio. We had a little technical issue out of the gate, and he was solving problems well before we kicked this game off. Appreciate him and our engineers working through the issues. We were freaking out a little bit. Had some connection problems. Would have been pretty sad to come all the way to Tallahassee and not be able to get on the air. But
1: kudos to Caleb and Gary.
0: Yep.
1: Thanks to Gary for getting it all sorted out, too.
0: So third and 20 now for the Bears. What do you draw up here? You try to get a chunk of it and then maybe go for it on fourth? I don't know.
1: Yeah, I think maybe a screen or something like that.
0: Amalo, or get sacked, I guess, and then punt.
1: Yeah.
0: Unfortunately, Amalo swallowed up for the second time today, and that one's going to push him all the way back to the Bear 45. So Florida State getting there on an obvious passing down. That's the last thing you want to do. And that's the thing they've been successful with is when they've been able to stay ahead of the sticks, and you don't really know what's coming. The Bears have been very dynamic and creative, and unfortunately, that time was an obvious throwing down, and Donovan paid the price. So, sun covering about a quarter of the field to the near side, to our side, and the returner, Jason Lopez, is standing in the sun. Salter gets this one away easily. Line drive, spiraling punt. Lopez back to his 7. Up the right side, across the 20, 25, 30, 32, and then he stumbles and is drilled down there. Travion Traylor.
1: Yeah.
0: That's a big man running down there to tackle a punt returner.
1: He's fast. Big man, but he's got some speed.
0: Yeah, that was a nice return, though. About 20 yards and change for Lopez. Timeout on the field. We'll take it. It's our first of the fourth quarter. 12-19 to play. Bears down 34-7. Seminoles ball when we come back on the UCA Radio Network.
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0: All right.
1: We welcome you back.
0: We do. 34-7 in the Conway Regional Health System studio. Let's check in with Steve Owens here as we prepare to get back to action. And, Steve-O, again, some things to build on. What's the mood and tune down there?
6: You know, frustrating because the offense has at times moved the ball today, and they've gotten penalties. It's like that again. Had a decent drive going. The penalty set you back, and then it's hard to keep even with the way the offensive line has played today several times, even in a run game. When Florida State's got some of those athletes pinning their ears back come after you, it's going to be hard to keep them out. But defensively, let's see if they can keep putting pressure on a little bit and making Florida State uncomfortable, trying to finish off a series here and get the ball back. Because there's been some times we've looked pretty good offensively and moved it on them.
0: Yeah. All right, Steve-O, thank you. Yeah, Nathan Brown this week called them creatures. He said they got some creatures. And they do. They got some dudes. So again, Florida State team is certainly not at its peak in comparison to its ACC and national colleagues, but they still got 4- and 5-star athletes over there.
1: And it's been a good challenge, I think, for our guys today to go against this level of competition before taking a break, taking a breather, and then jumping back into a critical game on the road at ACU.
0: Two receivers in the route here, one on each side of the ball with the ball in the right hash. Daniels has gone the whole way. In fact, he's the only quarterback who has thrown a pass until now. They've got a backup in their handoff up the middle, and the Bears are going to tackle the running back down after a couple yard gain, and we'll get you a little bit of information on Kevin Sperry. Young man from Denton, Texas, 4-star quarterback, played a little bit last year, was 12 of 17 for 194, but his first action of this season, as it has been a battle for Florida State all year so far to this point. Thought we might see some backups, and maybe the Bears will put a few in as well. 11:53 to go. Sperry in. And he will hand it off. Nice cut by the running back who runs into the arms of Ashton Williams, who collects another tackle. He's got to be at double digits by now. That is Amari Thomas, freshman from Mariana, Florida, not Arkansas.
1: Yeah, Ashton now with 9, so you are right on. He should get his double digit in just a few moments.
0: And came in with 47, so averaging, just shy of 12 a game. Pretty amazing.
1: 19 the last game.
0: Yeah. I figured he'd have a lot of opportunities today, and he has. Sperry will motion a receiver in. He's going to throw here. And the ball is complete at the 43. Receiver steps out of bounds on the Bear bench. And that was a Damari Smith forcing him out. So Florida State with a completion by a quarterback who was not named Daniels for the first time. Jason Lopez, the punt returner slash receiver, with another catch today. So this will be first and 10 at the Florida State 47. 10:45 to go. Bears down 34-7. UCA comfortably in the lead to the point where they're starting to sub, including a quarterback. Sperry's going to throw, rolling right, pressure coming late, and down he goes. And there's Caden Thomas. Drops him back all the way at the 37-yard line. So a nice job there by Caden Thomas. He's a bit of a creature, too.
1: Yeah, no, absolutely. I mean, physically, he's one of the most impressive guys on that defensive line. And, man, just blew up that right tackle, got to the outside edge, and threw Sperry to the ground for a massive loss. 10 yards.
0: So now, second and 20. Trips left with the ball in the right hash. And a single receiver back to the right. Going to hand it off. Bears had him tackled in the backfield, but a good job running through that ankle tackle. Amari Thomas keeping his feet. He got some of it back. Not back to the original line of scrimmage, but picked up a handful. So it'll be third down and about 14.
1: Looked like a lot of movement on the line there.
0: I agree.
1: Before the snap on that whole left side was moving before, but no call. That was interesting.
0: Okay. I am with you, sir. See what Sperry draws up here. And see if the Bears bring heat. Nope, four-man rush. Sperry rolling right, looking. Not much to do. Gets a guy now just beyond the original line of scrimmage, and the ball popped out. Bears have it.
2: It was an incomplete forward pass.
0: I thought he caught that.
1: I did, too.
0: I guess they knocked it away. That would have been Caden Thomas. There's also a flag on the play back around the 30, which is probably going to be a hold, which is also probably going to be declined, which means it'll be punt time for Florida State. We finally get to see this dude punt one.
1: And we do have a bear down as well, far sideline. We'll get it after this call.
2: Holding for 75, offense. That penalty is declined. Fourth down.
0: I can't tell for sure. Steve-O, I know, has a better look at it over there, but I think that might be, no, I can't tell. It looks like 29, but that's not right.
2: Officials timeout for an injury.
1: Let's go down to Steve-O real quick. Steve-O, can you see who that is?
6: Maybe 28.
1: Sam Jackson then.
0: Okay.
1: It's 28.
2: The ruling on the field of an incomplete pass is under further review.
0: Well, regardless, it'll be declined because it's 10 yards short of the first down, and so it'll either be a punt or a punt, regardless of what happens
1: here.
0: We
1: thought it was a completion, but then doesn't it change the dynamic?
0: Thought it was
1: a fumble and
0: a return by Caden.
1: Which they stopped.
0: Right.
1: Which, again, you go, let it play.
0: Yes.
1: And then go back and review. Don't do this.
0: Yeah, what are you doing?
1: Yeah, no, that's it. Steve-O, did you get a good look at that? Did it look like it was a catch?
6: It looked like it was a catch, and then process of going down, almost looks like he just laid the ball beside him, and we had an immediate pickup. And they didn't really blow the whistle, which was also the contention. They did, give Coach Brown the indication it was incomplete. But from down here, throwing it up on the video board, it almost looked like he caught it and it kind of just laid it on the ground. And that's when our guy jumped all over it.
0: You know, the other interesting thing here with the ACC, if you don't know this, on their replay, they do live audio as they talk their way through what they're working on. So as we get a look at it here in the stadium on the scoreboard, people at home watching on the ACC Network are also hearing the conversation about what they're looking at and how they're determining what they're going to rule here. It's kind of a cool behind-the-scenes how the sausage is made.
1: Yeah, transparent to a way that fans, I think, appreciate, because you don't sit there and after a call wonder, well, what the heck did they see? They're going to tell you what they saw.
0: You know, my grandfather used to make his own sausage, Chris, but I never wanted to know how the sausage was made. I don't know anybody else who ever did, but it's a phrase we use all the time.
1: Well, I think homemade sausage is probably made in ways that aren't as,
0: appealing?
1: Homemade is probably made in a way you go, well, you know what's in it.
0: Yeah. It's a lot of pork.
1: The factory.
0: And,
1: the factory is kind of a smorgasbord of of different parts.
0: Pork, you know? And pork and seasoning.
1: Yeah, yeah.
0: It's always really good.
1: That's it.
0: We had a local place growing up where we would always go buy our Italian sausage, though, called Graziano's. So good. Every time I go back, I get some. It's delicious.
1: See, that sounds amazing. By the way, an awkward way he went down there too.
0: Yeah, Tay Bullock made the tackle. It was nice.
1: And then the ball just got set down. We can't really see it from this angle.
0: I don't know how they're going to get a fumble out of that. I don't know how he wasn't down, but hope it works out that way.
1: Still talking about it down there. While they talk about it, Bear fans want to remind you about our friends over at Conway Regional Health System. They are your official healthcare partner of UCA Athletics. If you have any health related issues, go see our friends at Conway Regional.
0: It's a long review.
1: It is a long review for a play.
0: I mean, they must be looking at a lot of things here.
1: That is
0: not going to affect the outcome of the game.
1: Unlikely. I would say unlikely to affect the overall outcome, but they're going to take a look at it as we sit. And just for those listening back at home, especially in Central Arkansas, we understand we've had some better weather back home, and they've got spectacular weather down here in Tallahassee today. Here's the call.
2: After review, it was a completed pass. It'll be fourth down at the 47.5-yard line.
0: Oh, no fumble, though. Fine. Well, still going to be a punt, and they didn't say if the Bears still decline it, but I assume that they will. So, and we finally get to see their punter. Hello, punter. All the way from Melbourne, Australia.
1: Aren't they all?
0: Daniel Hughes. A lot of them are. You're right. So if you look up Daniel Hughes, I'll tell you, he's got thousands and thousands of followers on the Insta, on the gram, Chris, as the kids say. He's got a directional kick one. That is hideous, but it's effective, and it's rolling for Florida State. That turns out to be spectacular. It's going to go all the way down to the 5. So that will be a, let's see, 45 and 3 is 48 where I come from. That's an excellent punt here on one that didn't look like much. So kudos to the Australian there. And it looks like we've got a timeout on the field, so we'll take it. I want to get this count, though. I want to tell you what a I know people are interested.
1: You want to do the math? Oh, you want to get the follower count.
0: Sorry. I got the important part down. Here he is, 418 posts, 73,000 followers for a punter from Australia, from Florida State.
1: Good content, it sounds like.
0: I guess so. Yeah. All right, Bears will have it when we return on the UCA Radio Network.
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1: We're back. Conway Regional Health System studio, Chris Kane, Justin Akre, and Steve Owens roaming the sideline in Tallahassee, Florida today as we come to you live from Bobby Bowden Field at Doak S. Campbell Stadium. Seminoles have a 34-7 lead with 9:06 remaining in the ballgame here as the fans have been trickling out since halftime out of the stadium and family weekend, but the Bear faithful remain right there in section 116. Shout out to the purple out there still holding strong as they cheer on the Bears.
0: No doubt. What a great day to be in a stadium, too. I mean, beautiful day. Coach Brown and Coach Norvell obviously have a close relationship, and Coach Norvell has, he and his wife, supporting UCA with their nutrition center. But they've also got a lot of respect for each other. Coach Brown, very defensive of Mike Norvell this week when talking about his embattled situation down here. And here was Coach Norvell talking to me earlier this week about his thoughts on Coach Brown and their relationship.
9: Nate was just a great person. You know, when he came in, you saw the talent and the ability. I wasn't a dumb receiver, so I knew if he's going to be quarterback, he's going to be, I was going to be friends with him so that we were on the same page. But what I loved about him, just his approach, and you know, he wanted to win. He was an ultimate winner, just in how he went about his business. You know, he cared about the people he did it with. It's been a joy watching him, and what he did as a player and now as a coach, and making a positive impact to those that he's around. Yeah, I'm a huge fan of Nathan Brown, just throughout the year. But we're definitely grateful I got to play with him.
0: Nice words there from the former teammate. As the Bears go back on offense here, Amalo standing in his own end zone. Play action, throws it outside. Caught by Pollard, and he got popped. Got knocked off his feet there by the defensive back out around the 9. So the Bears do pick up some positive yardage there. And a big-time hit by the defensive back, Charles Lester III from Sarasota, Florida.
1: That is definitely a Sarasota name. And I say that intentionally.
0: Washington up the gut, right at the marker. Will they give him the first down is the only question.
1: Ooh. What are they saying?
0: Needed five,
1: just
0: maybe
1: short.
0: Got 4.5.
1: Yeah.
10: It's third down.
0: 8:23 to go. Bears trail 34-7 here in Tallahassee. Bears off next week. And then a big-time off-week preparation for an Abilene game the Bears really need. There's a run up the gut. There is a first-down run up the gut to the 16-yard line. So hard-fought yards for Jalen Washington. He is, like me, built low to the ground, but unlike me, very strong in the, especially in the lower half.
1: You may have him in the bicep category.
0: Yeah.
1: And he's stout.
0: He's thick.
1: But, I think he's going to beat you on leg day.
0: I think that's safe. All right, twins left and right. McCown in at running back. Amalo will motion Junior over left tackle. Pressure coming off the edge. McCown off the left side, 15, and bumped out right around the 20. So got to the line of scrimmage and more. Picked up maybe 3 out to the 19.
1: Washington checking in now, so we got a dual running back.
0: I'd like to know how many steps Pollard gets in a game. You're a receiver, you run a lot, even when they don't throw to you.
1: Over,
0: when it's a run play.
1: Over or under with Steve Sullivan, former Bear broadcaster, gets in a day, because Sully's up there.
0: I don't think there's any way. Nobody's touching that.
1: No way.
0: He walks
1: so
0: he'll
1: do it
0: talks.
1: In the broadcast booth.
0: Yes, he will walk out. I can't believe he could sit him still for 3 hours for a game. There's a ball flipped out to the running back, McCown. And again, throwing to the right for a left-hander. He missed every one of those throws today. It's just a tough angle. I mean, he's had 3 of them on out routes. Again, guys running to the sideline. And that was more of a drag route, really. But, again, it's just a tough angle for a left-handed quarterback. And it's just really tough to make that completion. All right, 3rd and 7 here for the Bears in the fourth quarter. 6:43 is all that's left. Bears not going to win this one, but again, I would say a very game competitive effort, which is all you really wanted for sure today. I mean, you really wanted to win, obviously, but you can live with that. Amalo will throw here on 3rd down. Has time and got it out to Pollard. Going to be right at the marker, and if he's short, and he's not, so it doesn't matter. We're going to move the chains. I was going to say, they probably go for it on 4th down. Anyway, that was a heck of a throw there by Amala. But what? In the pocket, feet set, to the left sideline, dart.
1: And you saw he really wanted to say something to Pollard coming back into the huddle there. So looking in, you could kind of tell, okay, there's going to be something that he's going to be looking for number 11. Now, look, Donnie checks out. Walker White checking into the game, getting the play call from Coach Brown right now. Only 10 seconds on the play clock. They haven't broke the huddle yet, so this is going to have to go quickly.
0: 5, 3, snap. Amalo, no, Walker White, we'll run it. Nothing doing. They got that one figured out. Dropped him for a loss.
1: Is Walker okay? Yeah, he's all right. Took a hard hit there as he
0: Walker
1: was going
0: Walker White
1: down.
0: Is indestructible, that sir. Except for when he was hurt earlier this year. But, I mean, other than that.
1: Yeah.
0: He's a big, strong dude, though. He's a good-looking athlete now. 2nd and 12 coming up. 2-yard loss on the play. 5:30 left. We're going to be in right at 3 hours or so for this game, so maybe a hair more, but not much. So pretty quick-moving game. Bears going to be able to fly home tonight. There's a handoff left side. Good hard yard. Cam Young's had his best day as a Bear, I think.
1: Hard yards. Hard fought.
0: Yep, not much there, but gets the original line of scrimmage and more. So that'll be a 5-yard pickup. Under 5 minutes to go. Third down. Wow. .448. Ticking down. Third and 7 coming up.
1: Walker now in the slot. Tristan Edwards also in the game.
0: Still minimum to get Tristan his first catch of the year. I'm going to run something for him. Walker White's got a catch, though. Amalo's going to step up, and he's going to run. And he spins and is tackled at the 34, 35. And that will leave the Bears a couple of yards short. I'm guessing you go for it here. 4:20 left. I mean, at this point, the final score doesn't mean a whole lot.
1: Can you get one more scoring drive out of this
0: game?
1: That'd
0: be nice, wouldn't it? Nice long drive here and put some more points up.
1: You can go hard count here and see if you can get them to jump. I don't know if, you know, they're playing a little more loose and relaxed on defense right now with the score being what it is.
0: But you get some eager Beavers in there, Chris, who are trying to make a name for themselves, who are backups.
1: That's true.
0: Maybe you do get
2: first,
0: a little bit.
2: First, charge from out of the half, Central Arkansas, 30 seconds.
0: Keep it here. How about some scores from around the world?
1: How about around the league to start? Because we do have one that went final.
0: That's the only world that matters to me.
1: Austin Peay, 35-12. They win that one against UT Martin. North Al is taking the lead over Western Illinois, 13-7. Start of the third quarter. Later on today, of course, Fort Valley State goes to West Georgia. West Georgia looking for their first win of the season. They're 0-4 right now. West Florida going to SEMO. And Mercer at Abilene Christian, looking at top 25 scores from around the nation. Couple happening right now. 31-6. Georgia leads Oklahoma.
0: Wow.
1: Halfway through the third quarter. How about Ole Miss coming back, making it a game? They missed a two-point conversion, but it is 17-14 now.
0: Still a long way to go on that one.
1: Yes.
0: 13 minutes left in the third.
1: And just in the third. Iowa State trying to make it a game against Utah. Still enough time left. Iowa State with the ball. It's 24-10.
0: Yeah.
1: Michigan and Iowa. Well, here we go. Fourth down play. We'll get to more scores in a minute.
0: All right. Amalo.
1: There it is.
0: And he got him to jump. Look at that. Just like that. I
1: just
0: mean, after
1: like
0: a timeout, you jump. I'm sure all they said in the break was
2: offside.
0: Look at Coach Norvell.
2: Defense with contact. That 5-yard penalty results in a first down.
0: He took his headset off because I'm guessing he said some unkind things. That is absolutely.
1: It's the only thing he can't do.
0: That's got to be so frustrating. I'm sure in the entire 30-second timeout, they're like, don't jump, don't jump, don't jump. They jumped. What I tell you, though, you get the young guys in there, and they're excited. They're like, I'm going to get him. I'm going to make a play.
1: Not only they jump, they literally pushed down one of our offensive linemen.
0: That was an easy call.
1: He sold it a little, but admittingly, but they still pushed him down.
0: Amalo with time, going to go deep ball. Pollard trying to get loose. A lot of contact, and they will throw the flag at the 20-yard line. Yep, pulling on Pollard's jersey, and he's still running hard out there, and he's going to get 15 more for his team here.
2: Pass interference for 18. Defense, 15-yard penalty, and automatic. First step.
1: He got behind him. I mean, they had to pull on that jersey because he had a couple steps on him, and they got just enough of his jersey to slow him down. Donovan threw a pretty good ball there, too.
0: Yes, he did. Yes, sir. Boy, you got some diehards in there. Still into it. These are the games that try your fan souls. There aren't a lot of people on the home side. We're about maybe a quarter full. And then across the way, maybe less than that.
1: Less than a quarter, yeah.
0: Yeah.
1: Maybe 10%.
0: Yeah, that's closer.
1: I'd say that.
0: The Bear faithful, though. I mean, heck, we almost got a purple majority down there. There's a run up the middle. And a good hard run for Washington, who's still in there. I don't know. I can't really count the Bear fans, but I would say you got to be close to 100 down there, yeah?
1: Oh yeah. Yeah, I think so. I mean, overall, there's some they're not all right there. There's some to the left.
0: Hey, we got 15 to the right of us in a booth. I will say this, the hospitality from the Florida State fans, not just at the stadium, not just on campus, but around town when they see us in UCA gear, people here have been really, really very welcoming, I'll tell you that. So, unlike a lot of places you hear about Amalo, handoff up the middle and good run by Washington, still going hard. Bears still with their top-level guys in there.
1: I'll tell you.
0: I thought we might get a little bit of Enoch Hasan time.
1: Yeah, I've been looking to see when number 36 is going to make his way out there, if he is. But I'll tell you, to follow up what you said, Justin, second to none, I would say, in terms of hospitality and how welcoming everybody else has been.
0: This was really cool. A nice touch in the president and athletic director booth next to us. They actually got a picture from UCA's campus and framed it up to make them feel at home when they're here.
1: That's pretty cool.
0: Yeah, very neat. And the spread in there was...
1: Yeah, by the way...
0: Steve-O, when you get back up
1: quality.
0: Here... Just going to say, you need to get some of the grub next door when you come up.
1: Yeah, Steve-O, you're going to enjoy it.
0: Amalo, quarterback run up the middle. Okay. And he's going to be right at the marker. That'll move the chains. Bears are look dead set here on trying to score again. I was going to say, I don't know that I really want to run Amalo late in a game that's well in hand, but Bears seem dead set on trying to score. And I think 34-14 probably feels different than 34-7.
1: Yeah, so we're going to take it down the two-minute here. So Bears are going to get a chance to get a breather.
0: Here's the thing. Central Arkansas was a 44.5-point underdog.
1: That's right.
0: Surprise. They're not even going to give up 44.5.
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1: Again, 34-7 with 2 minutes left in the ballgame. 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
0: We'll take it. All right, 2 minutes to play. Bears with the ball driving down 34-7 on the UCA Radio Network.
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1: 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And
0: Arkansas Zone.
1: Yes.
0: Doak Campbell, not
1: that,
0: Bobby Bowden.
1: That is one of our favorite fun facts of the day, is Doak Campbell born in Arkansas. Official.
0: The pride of Waldron.
1: The pride of Waldron.
0: What was his football background? We never even got around to that. We just talked about his educational background, his hometown, and all that.
1: Football-related background.
0: And what's the S stand for?
1: Well, I'm glad you asked. It stands for Sheridan, not where he was born.
0: You've got to be kidding me.
1: Doak Sheridan Campbell.
0: Could this dude be more Arkansas? Wow.
1: Yes. Looking at his overall tenure, you know, he passed in 1973, born again in Arkansas in Scott County, Waldron. Looking at his actual career outside of Arkansas, served as the president of the Southern Association of Colleges and Schools late in his career. Mostly in education. In fact, I'm failing to find a strong football connection.
0: Wow, that's
1: here.
0: Wild, isn't it?
1: Yes. He supported a sports program at Florida State.
0: That's important.
1: Encouraged the construction of the football stadium, so his encouragement.
0: They're like, hey, I encourage you to build a stadium. We'll put
1: right.
0: your name on it. Cool.
1: That's right.
0: Strongly encouraged. 2x2 for the Bears with McCown at running back, set to the left side of Amalo. They're going to hand it to him off the right side, trying to beat a man, can't do it, dropped at the 40. It'll be a loss of 5 on the play. So second and 15 coming up for the Bears with 1:50 to go. Can the Bears find the end zone for the second time today? That's the only thing hanging in the balance here. This outcome of this game is not in question. But, hey, another good turnout for the Bear defense. You hold Florida State to 419 so far. Admittedly, they might get it back for a few more yards, but we'll see. But, you know, this defense has played really well this year. And there's another negative play. Amalo going down for the third time today. Back You're going the wrong way to the 43-yard line. But, again, look at the Bears' defensive numbers. Only 328 yards per game allowed, and you hold these guys to 419. These guys scored 36 points on Alabama last week, okay?
1: On the road.
0: Yes.
1: Yes.
0: This is a tip-of-the-cap effort. I think the defense here is legitimately good, and the offense is just going to grow. The question is, can you grow fast enough to win the games you need to get where you want to be? And you're going to have some time. There's a nice run up the gut. Washington running through a defender inside the 30. Got a big chunk of that yardage back to the 29. So that's a 14-yard run for Jalen Washington on a third and 18.
2: That's Arkansas. Correction, they're second. 30 seconds.
1: Question now becomes, you take the points or do you try to extend the drive and punch your
2: second? With the game clock operator, please, except the game clock is 46 seconds. 4-6, please.
0: Yeah, it's a fourth and four, so I don't know. Good question.
1: Great run by Washington, by the way.
2: Thank you.
1: Turning his legs, not letting any defender slow him down as he pushed upfield. He's got 71 yards today.
0: It's good. Now let's check in with Steve-O one last time here before we finish this one up. Steve-O, any final thoughts, parting shots?
6: No parting shots. I would like to take this time, obviously, echo what you said about the hospitality we have received down here wearing our purple. We wore it all night last night today. These fans and even the people we've dealt with in the media and everywhere else have just been great to us. It's been a great experience. Let's see if we can put the icing on top here, at least get us some points here at the end of the fourth quarter.
0: Absolutely. That's a great final sentiment from Steve-O. I love that idea. All right, Amalo, empty backfield, three receivers left. Two receivers right, five-man rush. Amalo, a dart, Durham, caught, first down, and Central Arkansas will move the chains to the 23-yard line. Got what they needed, five-yard pickup, 40 seconds to go.
1: Clock will start when they set the ball here on the whistle.
0: About 75% of the field covered in the shade. Bears are in the shade now. Amalo gets out of the pocket, throws late, and it will go into the Bears sideline. Nowhere to go with that one, and pressure coming, so wisely throwing it away. I think his decision-making has been really good today. Never really put the ball in harm's way for the most part. Threw a 50-50 ball that Pollard had to break up, but other than that, really has done a good job of giving his receivers a chance but not really putting the ball in harm's way. Much better performance this week. 15-26, 138 than what he had last week. And again, he's just going to get better and better in this offense, and I hope, you know, again, in this transfer-happy world we live in, I hope he'll stick around for a couple of years, at least, if not all three.
1: Seven quarterback hurries officially credited to Florida State's defense today. They have been pushing him outside the pocket often.
0: Receiver Braden Waller in the game for the Bears. Amalo stepping up. Shoves it out of bounds. That was a smart play. Just shovel past it, past the line of scrimmage, and threw it into the Florida State sideline. How frustrating for a chasing defender. Noah Lavallee, the linebacker, the freshman's like, I'm getting a sack. No, you're not. And he threw it away. All right, third and 10 now for the Bears. Pollard's tired. He's coming out. And here comes Aiden Joseph. Out goes Young, and in comes Washington again. I'd love to see Joseph or Tristan Edwards get a catch before the day's over. Edwards, the inside receiver, and a three-receiver set to the left side. Defense shifting. Four-man front. Maybe they'll bring pressure. They do. Six coming in. Amalo dumps it out. He got it out quick on the hot route, but he couldn't make the connection. He underthrew Tristan Edwards. That was his chance. And now fourth and 10 for the Bears. I don't see the point of kicking a field goal here.
1: No, I don't think you do. I think you go for it here and give your guy a shot at it.
0: And if you don't, with 21 seconds left, Florida State can take a knee, and that's going to do it.
2: Third and final, a charge from out of the half, Central Arkansas, 30 seconds.
0: Coach Brown really, really wants to score here, Chris.
1: Yeah, I could tell. And you know what? I think this offense really wants to as well. They want to punch this in, get it at least in this game on a positive note where you know, hey, we gave them all we could today, and they probably weren't expecting this. I don't think the fans were expecting this outcome. They were expecting a much larger spread than this.
0: No, well, when you see a 44.5 point line by the odds makers, for whatever they know, you know, this is a good effort by comparison. Bears have been shut out in the second half also, it should be pointed out. But they've also shut out Florida State in this fourth quarter, so that's nice. Not your ready-made blowout that a lot of people were anticipating. And I certainly don't think Florida State took it easy on the Bears by any means, even with the Norvell tie.
1: No, I mean, this was not a mercy game at all.
0: All right, fourth down and 10 for the Bears. Young in at running back, Amalo. Drops back, pressure comes, throws it up, man-to-man, and completely miscommunication there. He was trying to throw to Edwards, who was running down the sideline. He threw it to the inside. No one was close to it, and so it'll go incomplete. The good news is no interceptions, no turnovers of any kind for the Bears in this matchup with a Power 4 team, and that is probably not that common in the school's history if you think about it.
1: No doubt, and this is a great learning experience for our guys to be able to take with them. And hey, look, you went against some top guys in the country today. You know, before you head back into conference play, you get a little breather and now kind of reset on the season and move forward. And this game isn't going to hurt you one bit, you know, in terms of taking the loss today.
0: Well, Florida State will take a knee, and that will be it. And we will get out of here with, unfortunately, the third loss of the season for the Bears, who will drop to 2-3. And Florida State improves to 2-2 with the victory today. Final score 34-7. We are back with postgame coming up next on the UCA Radio Network.
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0: All right, welcome back here to Tallahassee in the Conway Regional Health System studio. We'll head down and visit with Coach Brown in a minute. He's going to speak to his team. They're assembled on that Seminole logo at midfield. He's exchanging pleasantries with Coach Norvell's wife, Maria, and their daughter. Obviously, again, knows her well. Used to hang out at their house for some dinners over the years, and going to assemble his team now and visit with them. So
1: it's the moment of, like, you're trying to say hello and then got to corral your own guys. And
0: why don't we knock out our quick scoring summary here, Chris? Unfortunately, absolutely, it won't take as long as we would have hoped, but at least on the Bears' side of things. But we will knock that out before we visit with Coach, and then we can go through all the numbers before we get out of here tonight as well.
1: We've got a couple of highlights, too, and this one to share as well, so we can get to that right now. It was started by Florida State in terms of getting the scoring in this game. They took the opening possession down the field in a hurry, two plays, 45 yards. They score the opening touchdown quickly, 31 seconds in, 7-0. They would go up 24-0. With 8:17 left in the second quarter, but the Bears do have a nice drive put together. They go 13 plays, 75 yards, and here's the highlight for you, capping off a 6-minute and 37-second drive. Jalen Washington from 2 yards out for this touchdown.
0: And it's a direct snap to Washington, up the gut, into the end zone! Touchdown, Central Arkansas! They couldn't find the end zone last week against Southeast Missouri, but they do against the Seminoles today, and they narrow the gap.
1: That made it 24-7. Florida State would try to score before the end of the first half. Got another highlight for you here as Ashton Williams gets underneath this errant pass from Daniels. And Williams scoops it up for an interception just before the break, which really did a good job of helping this team come out in the second half.
0: Daniels to throw again. Bears trying to get pressure, has all day, drops it off again. Intercepted! A terrible throw across the middle, and he threw it right to Ashton Williams.
1: Williams' interception. He also was the leading tackler for the Bears today. No surprise there. One of the leading tacklers in the nation. He finished with 9, so just short of getting that double-digit mark. We thought he'd get it today, but that concludes our scoring summaries. We're getting set up on the field now for a post-game interview with head coach Nathan Brown. Estevo's down there getting him all set up, and Bears taking a lot of pictures. And what a cool experience for the Central Arkansas football team, getting to play Florida State University for the first time here at a historic site. Not the winning outcome that we were hoping for, but certainly a cool moment for this opportunity and this broadcast. Estevo's down there with Coach Brown right now.
0: All right, let's head down there. And Coach found the end zone, something unfortunately didn't do last week. But, I mean, a lot of good things to take away from this one. Obviously, it was a momentous challenge taking on a team like Florida State. But got to be proud of the effort and really cleaned up some things, I thought. Did some good things offensively. And the defense continues to show up every week.
19: Yeah, we protected the ball well. Had our chances. Really, I mean, there's probably 4 drives in there that got negated by penalties. I mean, you get behind the sticks against a good football team, whether it's a holding call or couple false starts early in the game, that just hurt us. I mean, if you don't do that, I'd like to have seen what happened on those drives. And so I'm proud we protected the ball. Defensively, you gave up 34 points. I mean, look, that I think Alabama held them to 38 last week. I mean, I don't know. I mean, there's, you don't get a lot of moral victories and losses. I really don't believe in that. But I just told him, I was like, if you didn't make your UCA family proud today, I don't know what does.
0: Yeah, there's no doubt about that. And again, you know, you talk about the red zone stops too, Coach, holding to a field goal. You get the interception late in the first half. I mean, you guys kind of had it rolling there at the end of the second quarter, and then you carried it over into the first 5 minutes in the second half.
19: Yeah, we did a good job. I mean, I'm proud of our defense. They gutted up. I mean, that's a talented offense. They're big on the offensive line. Obviously, Ashton Daniels has a ton of ability. Deuce Robinson, I mean, we're not going to play another receiver that looks like him. And Mike's an explosive play caller. I mean, he was going to take advantage of some deficiencies, and he got us with some big plays, and that was just good play calling by him. But again, I mean, I thought we did some good things in the run. I mean, Jalen Washington ran hard. Cam ran hard. I mean, yeah, we had some good stuff. Donnie made some plays. I mean, it wasn't easy. It's not easy sledding to playing a team of the caliber in the ACC like Florida State. But we went toe-to-toe with them. I mean, look, I mean, it's 34-7 or whatever the score was. I mean, I don't think we can go into that locker room feeling bad about ourselves.
0: Yeah, and I thought Young played his best game, Coach. He's been having a hard time finding running room. I thought he did a really nice job, made some good reads today.
19: Yeah.
0: And then Donovan, I just want to get your thoughts on him. I mean, tough week last week. Seemed like he was very free, loose, and I thought made a lot of good decisions, especially just on simple plays like throwing the ball away at the right time.
19: Yeah, he did. He took a couple sacks in some third down and long situations. I mean, you let, you know, these creatures pin their ears back. I mean, it's tough to block them. I mean, it is what it is. But yeah, it was good. I mean, heck, we, you know, TP, Ty Durham, and Dakari Anderson were in and out all second half. I mean, there was 2 drives there where we didn't have any of our starting 3 receivers because they were over there cramping. I mean, it feels good out here, but it's hot. We were in the sun the whole day. They had 0 shade.
0: Right.
19: I mean, those guys were running down and just giving everything they got. So, I mean, we were having to play some reserves, and so it's hard to get separation when you're playing young guys and they're learning on the fly. So I was proud of Donovan.
0: Absolutely, Coach. All right, appreciate you very much. We'll talk to you again soon.
19: All right, guys, a lot to build on. We'll be better.
0: Yeah, appreciate it. That's Nathan Brown. Let's take our time out. We'll come back. We'll go through all the stats as we continue on a post game. Again, Bears fall short today, but like Coach said, pretty positive takeaways from this one. We're back in a moment on the UCA Radio Network.
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1: All right, welcome back to the Conway Regional Health System studio. Bears ball in this one on the road. 34-7, the final here in Tallahassee, Florida, as the Seminoles of Florida State do what they were expected to do. Central Arkansas, though, doing a good job holding the Seminoles below their scoring total last week at Alabama, and also finding some key moments in this game to build upon as they get ready for conference play to return in a couple of weeks. Let's go through our team stats in this game. Total yards for Central Arkansas, 248, and 417 total yards for the Seminoles. Bears had 73 total plays, the Seminoles with 48. Central Arkansas penalties, a problem for both teams really in this game. 10 for 90 for the Bears, 10 for 115 for the Noles. Bears with 110 on the ground and 138 through the air. Meanwhile, Florida State, 238 passing and 179 rushing. Bears with 22 first downs to 24 for Florida State. Third downs in this game, the Bears go 5 of 16. Florida State, 2 of 5. Bears finished 2 of 4 on fourth down, and Florida State had no attempts. Looking at average yards per play, the Bears 3.4, Seminoles 8.7. Red zone today for both teams, perfect. 1 for 1 for Central Arkansas, 4 for 4 for the Seminoles. Time of possession heavily in favor of the Bears, although it didn't impact the score. 39-12 to 20-48. Bears with two fumbles, but nothing lost today. No fumbles, no turnovers for Central Arkansas as a whole. There was one turnover for the Seminoles, an interception thrown just before the half. Ashton Williams picking that one off for the Bears. The sack total in this game, Bears finished with one sack for 10 yards. It was by Caden Thomas. Three sacks for 19 yards officially for the Seminole defense. They also had 10 tackles for loss, 34 yards on that tackles for loss total today. The Bears just that one sack, their only tackle for loss on the day. Overall, Donovan Amalo, 15 of 30, 138 yards, no touchdowns, no interceptions. That's a 50% completion percentage. And Jalen Washington, leading rusher today for Central Arkansas, 18 carries, 71 yards and a touchdown, a long of 14, just under a 4.0 average. Cam Young, 5 for 19, a long of 8. Walker White had 4 carries for 10 yards. Chapman McCown, 5 carries for 7 yards. Hugh Tillman, 1 for 4. James Joyner, 2 carries for 1 yard. Tyrell Pollard, leading receiver today for Central Arkansas, 4 receptions, 41 yards. That's a 10.3 average. He was targeted 5 times. Dakari Anderson had 4 receptions for 35 yards. Ty Durham had 2 for 17. Keelan Juniel, 2 for 15. Chapman McCown had 1 reception for 21 yards. Walker White had 1 for 5, his first reception in his collegiate career. James Joyner had 1 reception for 4 yards. Defensively for Central Arkansas, Ashton Williams, 9 total tackles on the day, including an interception, 2 solo tackles. Bryson Adamo had 7 total tackles today, including 5 solo. And then a host of Bears after that, Tate Bullock with 4, Carmelo Allen with 4 as well. Jacob Sikioba had 3 tackles along with Roman Harden. And Sam Jackson also finished with 3 tackles today. Wyatt Salter, 5 punts on the day, averaging 42.2 yards per punt, including a long of 48, 2 inside the 20. Jalen Washington, had the most all-purpose yards today with 71. Ty Durham had two kickoff returns for an average of 21 yards, totaling 41, a long of 22. Looking on the other side, Ashton Daniels, their starting quarterback today, finished 12 of 18, 224 yards, two touchdowns, one interception. That's a 67% completion percentage. Their backup, Kevin Sperry, came in, had some light mop-up duty, 2 for 2, 14 yards. He did take the one sack of the game. Leading ball carrier today, Kruma, 11 carries, 86 yards, two touchdowns. That's a 7.8 average. It was really a coming-out day for Boggs, who finished with 6 receptions, 122 yards, and a touchdown. He averaged 20.3 yards per catch today. Leading tackler for Florida State ends up being Richard Jr. 8 total tackles, 6 solo on the day, including one hurry. All right, that concludes our stat summary for our post-game show. Take another break. We'll come back after this, get you set up for next week. And next week being the Bears' off week, we'll really get you set up for the next few weeks. And

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3: 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Wrapping things up here in Tallahassee, Florida, Chris Kane and Justin Acri. Our thanks to Steve Owens, who roamed the sideline today for us as the Bears fall on the road, 34-7, the final at the Florida State Seminoles. But overall, Justin, a great experience, obviously singing the praises of not only the fans, but the entire administration here. Everyone very welcoming and hospitable.
4: Absolutely.
3: Appreciate them.
4: Thankful to Coach Norvell, too. Appreciate him. Yes. And, you know, obviously the administration here inviting the Bears down for this, and it's a memorable one for sure. So, you know, I wish the outcome was a little different, but I think we all had reasonable expectations, and the Bears, you know, surpassed them in some ways. Certainly the prognosticators were nowhere close on how competitive this game was going to be, so there's something to be proud of there. Quickly, some scores from around the league. Again, got some games yet to go, and we'll be watching that Abilene Christian game tonight. Chris, doesn't kick off till 8, so we'll be able to catch a lot of that tonight, taking on Mercer. And I think that'll be an interesting ball game. They're a slight favorite at home. Southeast Missouri hosting West Florida. We want to see that one, too. Two teams that unfortunately knocked off the Bears earlier in the season, their previous two losses. Austin Peay crushing UT Martin, a previous Bear victim, 35-12. West Georgia has opened up a 7-0 lead on Fort Valley State. Desperate the Wolves are for their first win of the year. And then North Alabama by 2 over Western Illinois after 3 quarters. Again, Bears off next week. And Abilene Christian is hosting West Florida. So that is advantage Bears before Central Arkansas, of course, takes the trip, that long road trip over to Abilene Christian. That game is set for 7 o'clock Central time, so a late start. And I know there's a little frustration there from Central Arkansas that they are starting so late, because obviously that means they're going to get home at, 6 or 7 in the morning. I mean, your newspaper is going to be waiting on you when you get home on Sunday. So
3: that's right.
4: That's not healthy. That's not good. It's unfortunate that, maybe they couldn't get a charter lined up for that one. They got the Eastern Kentucky game later in the year, and they are flying that one. It's about the same distance, but it's an earlier game. And I think if they, would have known that in advance, they probably would have flip-flopped the one they're flying and the one they're driving. In fact, that's what Coach Brown told me this week. So, anyway, doesn't matter. It's a game that they need to win, and it's a big opportunity for the Bears to get their third win of the year against a very good Abilene Christian team that was picked co-favorites. And, oh, by the way, after you play them, you play the other team picked co-favorites in Tarleton State on the road the following week, which is about 7 hours or 8 hours on a bus. So, anyway, that's a tough stretch, but you're coming off a week off, a week of rest, a week of getting healthy, a week of working on some fine-tuning. And, hopefully you get a couple of the guys back that have been injured. And I know they're not necessarily anticipating a couple of the big pieces like Washington and Archer back until the following game, but here's hoping maybe something will come together. We'll see. Anyway, appreciate Caleb so much for his work today back in the studio. Steve Owens did a great job down on the sideline for Chris Kane. I'm Justin Acri. Bears fall short here today in Seminole country, but a lot to be proud of and a lot to build on, as Coach mentioned. We'll join you in 2 weeks from Abilene, Texas on the UCA Radio Network. Good night, everybody.

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1: Here's how the game works. I'll give you three clues, a song, a movie, and a headline. You guess the year. And we're playing for fun, playing for bragging rights today. 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Here comes your first clue. It's a classic song. Second clue is a movie.
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1: The clues again were Crying from Aerosmith. 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And Dallas beating Buffalo in Super Bowl 27 was the headline. 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Do you? 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

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Want to give you $1,000 in hunting gear. Listen for that ultimate hunter song of the day. Rick and Dawn will tell you what it is Monday morning at 8:30. And anytime you hear it on Monday, be caller 9 to qualify for the $1,000 in hunting gear.

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0: 94.1. Hope you had that one turned all the way up. Iron Maiden, The Trooper, that is your 80s haircut of the day, was getting you warmed up for Dee Snider's House of Hair. It is coming your way at 7 with 3 hours of 80s hair bands. So get ready to crank it.
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5: Get your asses in here, bangers. This is D. Snyder, and I'm sitting on the metal mountaintop with the best damn music collection anywhere of any era, period. And it really hurts. Black Sabbath, Rush, Motley Crue, and more will be among those proving it. Is this loud enough for you or what? I've also got requests from the rowdiest metal fans in the land. That would be you. So, get in, sit down, shut up, and start banging. This is the House of Hair. Headbang to the metal, the cure for all that ails you. And I want to feel your love tonight. Try to stay calm, sir.